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2: Collision in Pennsylvania. I'm Lisa Lucera, Fox News. The crash between the Cessna and the state police chopper happened at the Carlisle Airport at about 7 o'clock. State police say the chopper was involved in routine exercises and was hovering close to the ground when a Cessna 150 approached them from behind and struck the chopper. State police say the pilot of the Cessna was killed. Governor Josh Shapiro says there were two troopers in the chopper. They're being treated at a hospital.
3: Two Pennsylvania state troopers, Corporal Bryce Corman and Trooper Jason Mills, while injured, are going to be okay.
2: The NTSB and FAA are investigating. President Trump warning Iran of what he's calling the most crushing economic operation taken against any country. Writing on Truth Social of what he called an economic D-Day. Earlier today, he again told reporters the U.S. is in control of the Strait of Hormuz.
4: Right now, the strait is open. A lot of boats are coming through. People aren't reporting that, and that may slow down a little bit at some point. But right now, a lot of boats are coming through.
2: This as the UAE is suspending all trade with Iran after it says it's come under renewed fire from Tehran. President Trump's name will stay off the Kennedy Center in Washington for now.
5: Major renovations are coming to the Kennedy Center, but the Fame Performing Art Facilities Board tells a federal judge President Trump's name will not be added to the facility before September 8th as legal challenges continue. A federal judge previously ordered Trump's name removed, ruling it was added illegally. Earlier, the Kennedy Center board passed a resolution to change the venue's facade so it would read the John F. Kennedy Center for Performing Arts, restored and renovated by President Donald J. Trump. That led to outrage from President Trump's critics, who are challenging other planned renovations as well.
2: Fox's Tom Graham. 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
8: Yay!
2: Felony charge against a Los Angeles police officer who secretly recorded his colleagues making racist remarks has been dropped. DA Nathan Hochman says he still believes Daniel Flores violated the law, but said prosecutors would downgrade all 16 charges to misdemeanors. Sheriff's officials in San Diego, California, ending a contract with ICE.
9: The San Diego County Sheriff's Office says the contract that allowed Immigration and Customs Enforcement and Customs and Border Protection agents to use its facilities for firearms training will be terminated. Sheriff's officials say the decision stemmed from calls by community advocates and local lawmakers who were concerned about recent ICE-involved detentions and shootings. The sheriff's office says while the supervisory board is ending the agreements, Sheriff Kelly Martinez believes that border protection agents should be allowed to continue using the facilities, pointing out that CBP does not currently have another training option. Tanya J. Powers, Fox News.
2: President Trump has picked Dr. Heidi Overton, a deputy director of the White House Domestic Policy Council, as the next head of the FDA. She's worked on various health initiatives at the White House and replaces Dr. Marty McCarry, who resigned in May. The 2026 Little League World Series is underway.
10: 10 teams representing the United States and 10 teams representing other countries from around the world are gathering in Williamsport, Pennsylvania for the annual Little League World Series tournament. Every year, this tournament produces some magical moments. What will this year have in store? Seoul, South Korea enter as the favorites to win the whole thing. California has the most titles out of any state with 8, and San Bonita will represent them this year. And from Phoenix City, Alabama, Kinley Rasmus, the niece of former MLB outfielder and coach Colby Rasmus, is only the 25th girl to compete in the tournament. The championship game is scheduled for Sunday, August 30th.
2: Fox's Tony Genualdo. I'm Lisa Lucera. This is Fox News.
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14: 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I'm Lou Michaels. Another late inning comeback by the Royals. 7 runs in the bottom of the eighth lifted KC to a 9-7 win over the Athletics, and they'll try for a 4-game sweep tomorrow afternoon. Pregame at 12:30. 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On AM 1300. And we got to look at your weather forecast. Tonight, partly cloudy. The threat of rain has diminished. Lows around 65. Northeast winds around 5. Tomorrow, patchy fog in the morning, and then mostly sunny, and highs in the low 80s. Northeast winds will persist around 5. Tomorrow night, partly cloudy, low around 65. Mostly sunny on Friday, highs in the upper 80s. And then Saturday through Monday, pretty nice stretch of weather with mostly clear conditions. Daytime highs around 85 and nighttime lows about 65. The barometer is steady, 29.94, 90% relative humidity, north winds at 6 miles per hour. The high today, 81. We picked up 0.4 in our rain gauge. And right now, down at the Missouri State Fair in Sedalia, we have 73. 73 in Boonville, Columbia. Also checking in with 73. And here at our studios in Marshall, it's partly cloudy and 70 degrees.
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0: 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Going to have admissions to Kansas Speedway for the NASCAR race on September 27th. That's the Hollywood Casino 400. 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And tonight will be partly cloudy with lows around 65. Some patchy morning fog tomorrow, and then mostly sunny with highs in the low 80s. Right now, 69 at KMMO.
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1: A deadly aircraft collision. I'm Sue Guzman, Fox News. And a person is dead following an aviation collision in Carlisle, Pennsylvania tonight. Pennsylvania State Police say two troopers were conducting routine training exercises in the helicopter near Carlisle Airport when a small Cessna aircraft approached from behind and slammed into it as it was hovering. Pennsylvania Governor Josh Shapiro says there were survivors.
2: I'm pleased and relieved to be able to share with you that after an aviation accident this evening in Carlisle, two of those heroes, two Pennsylvania State Troopers, Corporal Bryce Corman, and Trooper Jason Mills, while injured, are going to be okay.
1: Those troopers treated at Hershey Medical Center. The pilot of the plane was killed. The NTSB and FAA are investigating. President Trump announcing economic warfare and isolation on an unprecedented scale against Iran, posting to social media that, quote, any country that allows its financial institutions, businesses, airports, or government entities to provide any type of lifeline to Iran will itself face tremendous economic consequences. The president asked about Iran while hosting cryptocurrency leaders at the White House.
3: Right now, the strait is open. A lot of boats are coming through. People aren't reporting that, and that may slow down a little bit at some point. But right now, a lot of boats are coming through.
1: The Trump administration aiming to pass fresh regulations for the cryptocurrency industry. The president criticizing the Biden administration for not doing more to encourage crypto in the U.S.
3: The radical left tried to crush these developments with crippling regulations, brutal restrictions, weaponization. They use weaponization, political weaponization, and constant targeting that drove innovation overseas, and they wanted to drive it out.
1: And the so-called Clarity Act stalled in the Senate now. 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
6: Yay!
1: The legal team for convicted teenage killer Carmelo Anthony is asking for a retrial. Fox's Garrett Tenney with more from McKinney, Texas.
7: Their ultimate goal is to get the 19-year-old a new trial, and tomorrow they're going to make their case for that. But today was about which judge will be hearing that appeal. The group of civil rights, criminal defense, and appellate attorneys now working pro bono for Anthony argued that Judge John Roach, who oversaw the original trial, cannot be trusted to hear their appeal impartially based on comments he made after the trial about how fairly he felt it was conducted. Carmelo Anthony's supporters celebrated outside the courthouse after the judge's ruling that a new judge will hear the appeal tomorrow. In court filings, Anthony's new legal team argues his constitutional rights were violated in multiple ways during his trial.
1: Anthony, who is black, was previously found guilty for fatally stabbing 17-year-old Austin Metcalf, who is white, at a high school track meet last year. U.S. national debt has reached another staggering milestone. Fox's John Saucier with the details.
8: America now owes $40 trillion. That's right. The national debt surpassing the mark on Wednesday as defense costs, social programs like Social Security and Medicare, and interest on the burgeoning deficit make up an enormous share of federal spending. Possibly the most alarming thing about this number is how quickly we've gotten there. Just in March, the debt was at $39 trillion. That means we've gone a full $1 trillion more into debt in just 5 months. John Saucier, Fox News.
1: A royal reversal. Prince Harry and Meghan Markle reportedly planning to leave their California home in the U.S. and return to the United Kingdom. But they will not resume their roles as working royals. Their children are set to attend British schools in September, while the family plans to live privately outside London. The move could also signal a new effort by Harry to reconcile with his father, King Charles. I'm Sue Guzman. This is Fox News.
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0: Real Radio KMMO 1106. I'm Lou Michaels. Good to have you with me. Got Nate Smith coming up. He was one of the acts on stage this year at the Missouri State Fair. Also got Miranda Lambert, Carrie Underwood, Morgan Wallen coming up. Check weather overnight. Partly cloudy, low around 65 tomorrow. Patchy fog in the morning, and then mostly sunny, highs in the low 80s. Northeast winds around 5 tomorrow night. Partly cloudy with a low in the mid 60s. Friday, mostly sunny, upper 80s, and then Saturday through Monday should be mostly sunny with lows at night near 65 and daytime highs about 85. The barometer is steady, 29.94. Humidity, 92%. A light northwest wind. The high today, 81. It's currently 72 in Kansas City and 68 here at KMMO.
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7: 11:36 at KMMO. Overnight tonight, partly cloudy, low around 65. Some fog tomorrow morning, and then mostly sunny with a high in the low 80s. Right now, 68 degrees. At KMMO.
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0: threats against Iran. I'm Ted Lindner, Fox News. President Trump announcing on Wednesday economic warfare and isolation on an unprecedented scale against Iran, posting on social media, quote, that any country that allows its financial institutions, businesses, airports, or government entities to provide any type of lifeline to Iran will itself face tremendous economic consequences. Earlier in the day, the president met with cryptocurrency leaders of the White House, saying regulations are needed to keep crypto companies in the U.S.
1: They can do business with confidence on American soil. They don't have to go to other countries to do their business.
0: Democrats have accused the president of making policy decisions to profit himself. And a Cessna 150 airplane and a Bell 407 helicopter collided near Carlisle, Pennsylvania, involving one civilian being killed and two troopers hurt on Wednesday. According to the FAA, two people on board the helicopter hovering not far from the ground. Pennsylvania Lieutenant Governor George Bivens spoke to reporters discussing the details on what led to the crash.
2: As that Cessna came down along that runway, for an unknown reason, it veered hard to the right at the last moment. It struck the helicopter from the rear. The pilots would not have been able to even see that airplane approaching them.
0: The two troopers surviving, the civilian on board the Cessna was killed, the FAA and the NTSB investigating. And President Trump has picked Dr. Heidi Overton to lead the Food and Drug Administration. She's expected to champion the Trump administration's Make America Healthy Again agenda. Overton is currently a deputy director of the White House Domestic Policy Council and a trusted figure in the president's administration. She worked on several of Trump's health initiatives. Overton's nomination follows the May resignation of former FDA head Dr. Marty McCarry. Overton will need Senate confirmation and face questions from the Senate Health Committee. 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
0: Officials say firefighters responded to an explosion that collapsed a house near Annapolis, Maryland Wednesday. Anne Arundel County Assistant Fire Chief Larry Schultz saying neighbors had found a victim on the outside of the building when firefighters arrived.
6: That victim was in cardiac arrest. Our medics and firefighters worked that victim for a significant period of time until the victim was pronounced dead on the scene.
0: One other person was recovered with what officials say were significant burns. The cause of the explosion is unclear, but officials say they're investigating whether a propane tank was responsible. New reports allege wholesale-sized cocaine deliveries were brought to Penn State University's campus as part of a large-scale cocaine operation that was coordinated by fraternity brothers. Fox's Eric Sean.
7: More frat brothers now named in the alleged Penn State fraternity drug ring. And prosecutors say that students, yes, they actually allegedly moved the coke by using the social media sites such as Snapchat and Cash App. So far, more than a dozen people have been charged in this, including one of the suspect's fathers. Authorities say the cocaine connections came from the Delta Upsilon and Sigma Chi fraternities, and officials say even the frat's pledges were directed to cut and package cocaine as part of their initiation ceremonies.
0: Prosecutors identify the ringleaders as Agostino Abatiello of New York's Long Island and Thomas Robinson of Pittsburgh, Pennsylvania. The Kennedy Center says it will not add President Trump's name to its facade before September 8th as legal challenges continue. An Obama-appointed federal judge previously ordered the president's name to be removed, ruling that it was added illegally. And the nation's debt has now surpassed a staggering $40 trillion. It's a record milestone reached just 5 months after hitting $39 trillion. Experts warn the growing debt is driving up borrowing costs and could put more pressure on Americans' wallets. I'm Ted Lindner. This is Fox News.
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10: The KMMO Color Weather Radar Forecast. The overnight forecast. Scattered clouds with a light breeze, with scattered showers. Temperature 68. And then tomorrow, cloud-free and somewhat breezy, and the temp 82. A check of the current conditions, the temp 64 degrees, under clear skies. Humidity 100%. The wind is from the northwest at 5 miles per hour. That's KMMO weather.
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5: The KMMO Color Weather Radar Forecast. The overnight forecast: clear skies with a light wind, 67 degrees. And then tomorrow, cloud-free skies, 86 degrees. A check of the current conditions: the temp 64 degrees, under clear skies. Humidity 100%. The wind is calm. That's KMMO weather.

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1: New pressure on Iran. I'm Sue Guzman, Fox News. President Trump promising a new attack, but not on the battlefield.
2: On Truth Social Wednesday night, the president announced what he is calling the most crushing economic operation ever taken against any country, fueled by Iran's failure to make a deal with the U.S. to end military operations. President Trump promising economic D-Day and also stating that if any country aids Iran economically, that country will also face consequences. Although he didn't offer any specific actions, the president did write that, quote, these maniacs are on the ropes and these historic measures will cripple them and their ability to project terror worldwide.
1: And that is Fox's Kevin Uretsky reporting. A Cessna pilot was killed, two Pennsylvania state troopers injured when a small plane collided with a state police helicopter at Carlisle Regional Airport. Pennsylvania Governor Josh Shapiro.
3: Two Pennsylvania state troopers, Corporal Bryce Corman and Trooper Jason Mills, while injured, are going to be okay.
1: The trooper is being treated at Hershey Medical Center. Two people in the helicopter suffering non-life-threatening injuries listed in stable condition. The NTSB and FAA investigating. The Trump administration aiming to pass fresh regulations for the cryptocurrency industry. President criticizing the Biden administration for not doing more to encourage crypto in the U.S.
4: The radical left tried to crush these developments with crippling regulations, brutal restrictions, weaponization. They use weaponization, political weaponization, and constant targeting that drove innovation overseas, and they wanted to drive it out.
1: A bill to regulate cryptocurrency known as the Clarity Act stalled in the Senate over concerns it lacks safeguards. And a Russian missile brigade overnight Thursday, killing at least six people in Kyiv as explosions rocked the capital. 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
1: The legal team for convicted teenage killer Carmelo Anthony asking for a retrial. Fox's Garrett Tenney is in McKinney, Texas.
9: Their ultimate goal is to get the 19-year-old a new trial, and tomorrow they're going to make their case for that. But today was about which judge will be hearing that appeal. The group of civil rights, criminal defense, and appellate attorneys now working pro bono for Anthony argued that Judge John Roach, who oversaw the original trial, cannot be trusted to hear their appeal impartially based on comments he made after the trial about how fairly he felt it was conducted. Carmelo Anthony's supporters celebrated outside the courthouse after the judge's ruling that a new judge will hear the appeal tomorrow. In court filings, Anthony's new legal team argues his constitutional rights were violated in multiple ways during his trial.
1: Anthony, who is black, was previously found guilty of fatally stabbing 17-year-old Austin Metcalf, who is white, at a high school track meet last year. The U.S. national debt has reached another staggering milestone. Fox's John Saucier with the details.
10: America now owes $40 trillion. That's right. The national debt surpassing the mark on Wednesday as defense costs, social programs like Social Security, Medicare, and interest on the burgeoning deficit make up an enormous share of federal spending. Possibly the most alarming thing about this number is how quickly we've gotten there. Just in March, the debt was at $39 trillion. That means we've gone a full $1 trillion more into debt in just 5 months. John Saucier, Fox News.
1: A royal reversal. Prince Harry and Meghan Markle reportedly planning to leave their California home in the U.S. and return to the United Kingdom. They will not, however, be resuming their roles as working royals. Their children are set to attend British schools in September as the family plans to live privately outside London. The move may also signal a new effort by Harry to reconcile with his father, King Charles. I'm Sue Guzman. This is Fox News.
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11: The KMMO Color Weather Radar Forecast. The overnight forecast: clear skies with a light wind, 67 degrees. And then tomorrow, cloud-free skies, 86 degrees. A check of the current conditions: the temp 64 degrees, under clear skies. Humidity 100%. The wind is from the northwest at 4 miles per hour. That's KMMO weather.
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4: The KMMO Color Weather Radar Forecast. The overnight forecast, clear skies with a light wind, 67 degrees. And then tomorrow, cloud-free skies, 86 degrees. A check of the current conditions, the temp 64 degrees, under partly cloudy skies. Humidity 100%. The wind is from the north at 6 miles per hour. That's KMMO weather.

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0: 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Here's to America's past, our shared future, and many more miles together.
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1: Accident in the air in PA. I'm Ted Lindner, Fox News. A Cessna 150 airplane and a Bell 407 helicopter collided near Carlisle, Pennsylvania, Wednesday night. The pilot of the small plane that smashed into the chopper hovering close to the ground was killed. Two state troopers inside the helicopter were injured but hospitalized in stable condition. Pennsylvania Lieutenant Governor George Bivens speaking to reporters, discussing the details on what led to the crash.
2: As that Cessna came down along that runway, for an unknown reason, it veered hard to the right at the last moment. It struck the helicopter from the rear. The pilots would not have been able to even see that airplane approaching them.
1: The FAA and the National Transportation Safety Board are investigating. President Trump announcing economic warfare and isolation on an unprecedented scale against Iran, posting on social media Wednesday, quote, that any country that allows its financial institutions, businesses, airports, or government entities to provide any type of lifeline to Iran will itself face tremendous economic consequences. Earlier in the day Wednesday, the president met with cryptocurrency leaders of the White House, saying regulations are needed to keep crypto companies in the U.S.
3: They can do business with confidence on American soil. They don't have to go to other countries to do their business.
1: Democrats have accused the president of making policy decisions to profit himself. And President Trump has picked Dr. Heidi Overnin to lead the Food and Drug Administration. She's expected to champion the Trump administration's Make America Healthy Again agenda. Overnin is currently a deputy director of the White House Domestic Policy Council and a trusted figure in the president's administration. She worked on several of Trump's health initiatives. Overnin's nomination follows the May resignation of former FDA head Dr. Marty Makary. Overnin will need Senate confirmation and face questions from the Senate Health Committee. 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
1: Officials say firefighters responded to an explosion that collapsed at a house near Annapolis, Maryland on Wednesday. And Arundel County Assistant Fire Chief Larry Schultz says neighbors had found a victim on the outside of the building when fire crews arrived.
16: That victim was in cardiac arrest. Our medics and firefighters worked that victim for a significant period of time until the victim was pronounced dead on the scene.
1: One other person recovered with what officials say were significant burns. The cause of the explosion unclear, but officials say they're investigating whether a propane tank was responsible. New reports allege wholesale-sized cocaine deliveries brought to Penn State University's campus. This is part of a large-scale cocaine operation that was coordinated with fraternity brothers. Fox's Eric Sean with more.
17: More frat brothers now named in the alleged Penn State fraternity drug ring. And prosecutors say that students, yes, they actually allegedly moved the coke by using the social media sites such as Snapchat and Cash App. So far, more than a dozen people have been charged in this, including one of the suspect's fathers. Authorities say the cocaine connections came from the Delta Upsilon and Sigma Chi fraternities, and officials say even the frat's pledges were directed to cut and package cocaine as part of their initiation ceremonies.
1: Prosecutors identify the ringleaders as Agostino Abatiello of Long Island, New York, and Thomas Robinson of Pittsburgh, Pennsylvania. The Kennedy Center says it will not add President Trump's name to its facade before September 8th as legal challenges continue. An Obama-appointed federal judge previously ordered the president's name to be removed, ruling that it was added illegally. And the nation's debt has now surpassed a staggering $40 trillion, a record milestone reached just 5 months after hitting $39 trillion. Experts warn that the growing debt is driving up borrowing costs and could put more pressure on Americans' wallets. I'm Ted Lindner. This is Fox News.
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11: The KMMO Color Weather Radar Forecast. The overnight forecast, clear skies with a light wind, 67 degrees. And then tomorrow, cloud-free skies, 86 degrees. A check of the current conditions, the temp 64 degrees. And it's cloudy. Humidity 100%. The wind is from the north at 5 miles per hour with some drizzle. That's KMMO weather.
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8: The KMMO Color Weather Radar Forecast. The overnight forecast. Scattered clouds with a light breeze. The temp 66 degrees. And then tomorrow, cloud free and somewhat breezy. 85 degrees. A check of the current conditions. The temp 64 degrees. And it's cloudy. Humidity 100%. The wind is from the north at 4 miles per hour with some drizzle. That's KMMO weather.

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1: I'm Sue Guzman, Fox News. President Trump is floating a new tactic against Iran.
2: On Truth Social Wednesday night, the president announced what he is calling the most crushing economic operation ever taken against any country, fueled by Iran's failure to make a deal with the U.S. to end military operations. President Trump promising economic D-Day and also stating that if any country aids Iran economically, that country will also face consequences. Although he didn't offer any specific actions, the president did write that, quote, these maniacs are on the ropes and these historic measures will cripple them and their ability to project terror worldwide.
1: Fox's Kevin Uretsky. President Trump meeting with cryptocurrency leaders at the White House on Wednesday.
3: President Trump touting investments in legislation to boost America's tech innovation.
4: We're ensuring that America remains the undisputed leader, not only in Bitcoin and crypto, but also technologies like prediction markets, artificial intelligence, and much more. And we're leading in every single one. And I will tell you, the AI, the artificial intelligence, we're way ahead of number two. Number two is China.
3: Urging Congress to pass the Clarity Act.
4: Legislation which will keep us ahead of China, keep us ahead of everyone else.
3: Noting he looks forward to Chinese President Xi Jinping visiting the U.S. next month, adding they'll probably talk about AI and a lot of other things. Kristen Goodwin, Fox News.
1: U.S. national debts reached a new milestone.
5: America now owes $40 trillion. That's right. The national debts are passing the mark on Wednesday as defense costs, social programs like Social Security, Medicare, and interest on the burgeoning deficit make up an enormous share of federal spending. Possibly the most alarming thing about this number is how quickly we've gotten there. Just in March, the debt was at $39 trillion. That means we've gone a full $1 trillion more into debt in just 5 months. John Saucier, Fox News.
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1: A Cessna pilot was killed and two state troopers injured when a small plane collided with a state police helicopter at Carlisle Regional Airport in Pennsylvania. Governor Josh Shapiro.
10: Two Pennsylvania state troopers, Corporal Bryce Corman and Trooper Jason Mills, while injured, are going to be okay.
1: The two troopers in the helicopter with the non-life-threatening injuries, the pilot of the small plane was killed, the NTSB and FAA investigating. Landmark social media addiction trial against Meta continues. 29 states accusing the parent company of Facebook and Instagram of putting profit over children.
11: During opening statements, the 29 states that brought the lawsuit claim Meta made deceptive statements about its platforms that likely misled the public and designed its models to be addictive to young people. The chief prosecutor in the case, California Attorney General Rob Bonta, is accusing Meta of putting profits before safety. And Meta attorney Paul Schmidt told jurors that the company believes that it has a responsibility to act on its own. It has a responsibility to try and work with teens and parents in partnership to try and address those questions.
1: Fox's Marianne Rafferty. Another grim milestone in the Ebola outbreak. Here's Fox's Lillian Wu.
12: There are more than 5,000 cases of Ebola in the Democratic Republic of the Congo, according to its Ministry of Health, which is seeing its number of recorded deaths close in on 2,400. This tops the 2018 outbreak in the country. country, which killed 2,299 people and makes it the country's deadliest Ebola outbreak ever, driven by the Bundibugyo strain, which has no approved vaccine or treatment. The head of the World Health Organization says, at its current pace, the outbreak is on track to surpass the deadliest Ebola outbreak ever on record, which started over a decade ago and killed more than 11,000 people. Lillian Wu, Fox News.
1: I'm Sue Guzman. This is Fox News.
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15: Employer. The KMMO Color Weather Radar Forecast. The overnight forecast. Scattered clouds with a light breeze. The temp 66 degrees. And then tomorrow, cloud free and somewhat breezy. 85 degrees. A check of the current conditions. The temp 64 degrees. And it's cloudy. Humidity 100%. The wind is from the north at 5 miles per hour with some drizzle. That's KMMO.
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6: 1-1. The KMMO Color Weather Radar Forecast. The forecast for this morning, partly cloudy with a light breeze with scattered showers. 70 degrees. This afternoon, a few clouds and somewhat breezy, and the temp 82. Then this evening, the sky will be clear, temperature 73 degrees. A check of the current conditions, the temp 64 degrees, and it's cloudy. Humidity 100%. The wind is calm with some drizzle. That's KMMO weather.

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1: New threats against Iran. I'm Ted Lindner, Fox News. President Trump announcing economic warfare and isolation on an unprecedented scale against Iran, posting on social media that any country that allows its financial institutions, businesses, airports, or government entities to provide any type of lifeline to Iran will itself face tremendous economic consequences. Earlier on Wednesday, the president met with cryptocurrency leaders at the White House, saying regulations are needed to keep crypto companies in the U.S.
2: They can do business with confidence on American soil. They don't have to go to other countries to do their business.
1: Democrats have accused the president of making policy decisions to profit himself. A Cessna 150 airplane and a Bell 407 helicopter collided near Carlisle, Pennsylvania Wednesday night. The pilot of the small plane that smashed into the chopper hovering close to the ground was killed. Two state troopers inside the helicopter injured but are hospitalized in stable condition. Pennsylvania Lieutenant Governor George Bivens speaking to reporters discussing the details.
3: As that Cessna came down along that runway, for an unknown reason, it veered hard to the right at the last moment. It struck the helicopter from the rear. The pilots would not have been able to even see that airplane approaching them.
1: The FAA and the NTSB are investigating. Day three of the trial of Duane Davis resumed on Wednesday with a half day of testimony. The 63-year-old has pleaded not guilty to orchestrating the fatal fall 1996 Las Vegas drive-by shooting of rap icon Tupac Shakur. His defense attorney is calling the prosecution's narrative, quote, fiction. A Clark County, Nevada forensic pathologist testified Shakur suffered three gunshot wounds, including one that caused his lung to bleed and collapse before it was surgically removed. And South Korea's Yonhap News Agency today saying North Korea has fired an unidentified projectile off North's east coast. 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
1: Officials say firefighters responded to an explosion that collapsed a house near Annapolis, Maryland Wednesday. Anne Arundel County Assistant Fire Chief Larry Schultz says neighbors had found a victim on the outside of the building when fire crews arrived.
16: That victim was in cardiac arrest. Our medics and firefighters worked that victim for a significant period of time until the victim was pronounced dead on the scene.
1: One other person was recovered with what officials say were significant burns. The cause of the explosion is unclear, but officials say they're investigating whether a propane tank was responsible. New reports allege wholesale-sized cocaine deliveries were brought to Penn State University's campus as part of a large-scale cocaine operation. It was coordinated by fraternity brothers. Fox's Eric Sean.
17: More frat brothers now named in the alleged Penn State fraternity drug ring. And prosecutors say that students, yes, they actually allegedly moved the coke by using the social media sites such as Snapchat and Cash App. So far, more than a dozen people have been charged in this, including one of the suspect's fathers. Authorities say the cocaine connections came from the Delta Upsilon and Sigma Chi fraternities. And officials say even the frat's pledges were directed to cut and package cocaine as part of their initiation ceremonies.
1: Prosecutors identify the ringleaders as Agostino Abatiello of New York's Long Island and Thomas Robinson of Pittsburgh, Pennsylvania. The nation's debt has now surpassed a staggering $40 trillion. It's a record milestone reached just 5 months after hitting $39 trillion. Experts warn the growing debt is driving up borrowing costs and could put more pressure on Americans' wallets. And the Kennedy Center says it will not add President Trump's name to its facade before September 8th as legal challenges continue. An Obama-appointed federal judge previously ordered President Trump's name to be removed, ruling it was added illegally. I'm Ted Lindner. This is Fox News.
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13: The KMMO Color Weather Radar Forecast. The forecast for this morning, partly cloudy with a light breeze with scattered showers, 70 degrees. This afternoon, a few clouds and somewhat breezy, and the temp 82. Then this evening, the sky will be clear, temperature 73 degrees. A check of the current conditions, the temp 64 degrees, and it's cloudy. Humidity 100%. The wind is from the north at 4 miles per hour with some drizzle. That's KMMO weather.

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The KMMO Color Weather Radar Forecast. The forecast for this morning, partly cloudy with a light breeze with scattered showers. 70 degrees. This afternoon, a few clouds and somewhat breezy, and the temp 82. Then this evening, the sky will be clear, temperature 73 degrees. A check of the current conditions, the temp 64 degrees, and it's cloudy. Humidity 100%. The wind is from the north at 5 miles per hour with some drizzle. That's KMMO weather.

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3: America's story is 250 years strong, built on freedom, determination, hard work, and the pioneering spirit that shaped this country. 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
1: He's calling it Economic D-Day. I'm Dave Anthony, Fox News. A new warning to Iran from President Trump with no end in sight to the standoff over Strait of Hormuz shipping and nuclear talks stalled.
2: The president indicated that any countries around the world that are providing any sort of economic lifeline to the Iranian regime would face their own economic consequences. He called on allies to stand with the United States, posting to Truth Social, "No one has given the Islamic Republic of Iran a greater opportunity to make a deal than me." The Iranians have responded to the president's comments overnight with Iran's foreign minister saying the so-called economic D-Day is a diversion from America's own crisis, unprecedented debt, and surging interest costs.
1: That's Fox's Trey Yingst. As for the growing debt here that Iran referenced, it's hit $40 trillion just 5 months after reaching 39. In October, it was $38 trillion, with growing interest on the debt making up a bigger share of federal spending. Russia bombarded Ukraine again overnight, at least 14 people killed.
3: Ukraine's Air Force says Russia launched dozens of ballistic, cruise, and hypersonic missiles overnight. The country's stretched defenses also had to deal with 168 drones. The strikes hit 12 locations across the capital, Kyiv, residential buildings, a medical facility, and an education center among the civilian buildings hit.
1: That's Fox's Jonathan Savage. Ukraine also counterattacked again, launching hundreds of drones into Russia. The FAA is investigating a crash at the airport in Carlisle, Pennsylvania. As a small plane was landing, it veered into a state police helicopter that was hovering to the side of the runway.
4: The one known occupant of the Cessna 150 did not survive the crash.
1: Acting State Police Commissioner Lieutenant Colonel George Bivens, two troopers on the helicopter were injured but are said to be stable. There was another helicopter crash in Kenya on an African safari trip. All seven people on board were killed, and the U.S. State Department confirms five of them were Americans. 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
1: Well, President Trump keeps putting pressure on Iran, saying he won't let them have a nuclear weapon. He is talking about another adversary that already has them, North Korea, suggesting he might meet leader Kim Jong-un this year, like in his first term. But hours later, North Korea launched another missile test after the president scaled back U.S. military exercises with South Korea from 11 days to 5.
8: The drills are designed to deal with potential regional security threats, including North Korean aggression. However, during a White House event Wednesday afternoon, the president said the drills were actually disrespectful to the North Koreans and leader Kim Jong-un.
9: I thought that was very insulting to somebody that, frankly, has been, during my term at least, very well behaved.
8: The South Korean foreign minister said on Wednesday that until the president posted his feelings about the drills on Truth Social, the South Koreans had no idea about any potential changes. The Pentagon said in a statement that the changes would not result in any degradation to U.S. training objectives. Kim Nuretsky, Fox News.
1: Before the president talked about the Koreas, he took reporters outside.
10: Like I'm fixing the country, we're fixing the White House, too. It's the people's house.
1: Detailing construction work outside, including a new helipad, in addition to a new White House ballroom that is facing legal challenges, attempting to stop the construction there. And now an update on a controversial renovation at the Kennedy Center in Washington.
11: The Fame Performing Art Facilities Board tells a federal judge President Trump's name will not be added to the facility before September 8th as legal challenges continue. A federal judge previously ordered Trump's name removed, ruling it was added illegally. Earlier, the Kennedy Center Center Board passed a resolution to change the venue's facade so it would read the John F. Kennedy Center for Performing Arts, restored and renovated by President Donald J. Trump. Tom Graham, Fox News.
1: On Wall Street, stock futures are mixed before today's trading. I'm Dave Anthony, and this is Fox News.
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14: The KMMO Color Weather Radar Forecast. The forecast for this morning, partly cloudy with a light breeze with scattered showers, 70 degrees. This afternoon, a few clouds and somewhat breezy, and the temp 82. Then this evening, the sky will be clear, temperature 73 degrees. A check of the current conditions, the temp 64 degrees, and it's cloudy. Humidity 100%. The wind is calm with some drizzle. That's KMMO weather.

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2: 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You're listening to Area News on KMMO. I'm Kyle Hill. The Slater City Council has approved the city's tax levy for the next year. And Concordia's Board of Aldermen released the rankings of 9 firms that submitted qualifications to complete the city's wastewater facility plan. Details on these and more headlines in just a moment.
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2: The Slater City Council has approved the city's tax levy for the next year. The council met yesterday afternoon and received no comments. According to City Administrator Gene Griffith, the total rate of $1.29 was approved by the council. That consists of 64.4 cents for the general fund, just under 16 cents for the park fund, and just under 20 cents for the remainder. Griffin noted this rate is just a few cents higher than last year. Also yesterday, Mayor Crystal Wiseman reported that a demolition derby will take place in the city on Saturday, August 29th. The event will begin at 7 p.m. Prior to the start of the meeting, the council held a moment of silence in honor of the passing of Councilman Harry Lightfoot. The Concordia Board of Aldermen released their rankings of the 9 firms that submitted qualifications to complete the city's wastewater facility plan. The rankings were announced during the board's meeting Monday night. City Administrator Dale Klusman says Cochrane Engineering finished at the top of the board's ratings.
4: We then turned our attention to the ranking or scoring of the 9 firms that submitted for our wastewater facility plan. Cochrane actually came out with the most points, followed by Bartlett and West, Lampert-Nearson, Lock Miller, Algier Martins, Great River Engineering, Allstate, McClure, and Nico. That's how they ranked. The board accepted the ranking, so we will be moving forward with negotiating with Cochrane for the creation of that facility plan.
2: Also Monday night, Alderman approved a bid from Sheffer's Roofing to replace the roof of a building the city owns on 7th Street. That bid came in at under $35,000. Recent collisions involving pedestrians at Missouri Valley University and the University of Central Missouri have crosswalk safety front of mind as students make their way back to classes this month. The Sedalia City Council voted Monday night to accept a grant to fund crosswalk improvements leading to Washington Elementary School. The grant will cover 60% of the $10,000 cost to install a signalized crosswalk across Engineer Avenue. Superintendent Dr. Todd Fraley highlights the heavy traffic that runs near the school.
5: Engineer that runs in front of the building is quite busy. It's pretty much busy all day long. And then we also have students in that district, because it's only a block away from 50 Highway, that are across 50 Highway, that Washington is their home school. We have 2 crossing guards, and at times it's just people don't pay a lot of attention. They're coming into town, you know, from Jeff City direction, and a lot of semi trucks, etc. And it's just it is a not an ideal place to have a crosswalk for little kids, kindergarten through third grade.
2: Fraley adds that the district is making a bus route available this year for Washington students who live south of Broadway. An Old English rooster gave Missouri State Fair officials what they believe is a new record, crowing 85 times to run away with the trophy in this year's rooster crowing contest. Brenda Johnson of Marys County led her rooster Blackrock to victory at Monday's final, bringing the fair's poultry contest to a close. She tells us that she was thrilled to claim the trophy, even beating her father's bird in the process.
6: It feels great because this is the first time I've ever won it all the years I've shown chickens here at the Missouri State Fair, so it's exciting to be able to do that. Me and my dad, we compete against each other quite a bit. He got second place in this today, so we were competing quite a bit.
2: The contest was renamed in memory of the late Tony Perriman, who had served as the fair's poultry superintendent for nearly a half century. The poultry may have left the barn, but Johnson is sticking around as the rabbits arrive for their shows that begin this evening. She also serves as president of the Missouri State Rabbit Producers Association. 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I'm Kyle Hill.
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9: Turning to our first look at KMMO weather at 5:37, we'll have areas of fog this morning, mostly sunny throughout the day, highs in the upper 80s, northeast winds to 5 miles per hour. Mostly clear tonight, lows in the mid-60s, east winds to 5 miles per hour, becoming southeast after midnight. Sunny on Friday, highs in the upper 80s, winds to 5 miles per hour. Mostly clear in the evening Friday night, then becoming partly cloudy. Lows in the upper 60s. Winds to 5 miles per hour, becoming light and variable. Saturday, mostly sunny. Highs in the mid-80s. Winds to 5 miles per hour. Saturday night, mostly clear. Lows in the low 60s. Sunday, partly sunny. Highs in the low 80s. Sunday night, mostly cloudy. A chance of showers after midnight. Lows in the mid-60s. Chance of rain is 40%. Monday, partly sunny. Chance of showers and thunderstorms in the morning. Highs in the mid-80s. Chance of rain is 40%. Mostly clear Monday night. Lows in the mid-60s. Currently 65 degrees and cloudy outside our KMMO studios on Highway 65 here in Marshall. We've got 99% relative humidity, and our wind is at 3 miles per hour to the north.
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0: 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Thanks for getting up and starting your day with us, guys. It's time for the first installment of our KMMO Birthday and Anniversary Club for August 20th. We've made it to this far. We're almost two-thirds of the way through 2026, guys. Starting off with an anniversary greeting going out to Roger and Barbara Gibson in Marshall, celebrating their 55th anniversary today. Happy birthday to Roger and Barbara from Barbara to Roger. Or actually, let me correct that. To Barbara from Roger, and then also from Elmer and Kat Van Buren. Happy birthday greetings going out to Mike Merrick in Sweet Springs today. Happy birthday, Mike, from Angie, Mom, Dad, Ben, Kelsey, Bryce, Brianna, McKenna, Austin, Joey, Tara, Malachi, and Piper. Happy birthday going out to Sam Moore in Slater today. Happy birthday, Sam, from Elmer and Kat Van Buren, Alice Pettigrew, Julia Chess, Anthony, your family, and your church family. Happy 80th birthday going out to Camp Kathy Morton of Slater today. Happy birthday, Kathy, from Elmer and Kat Van Buren. And finally, happy birthday to Janie Shaver of Marshall. Happy birthday, Janie, from Elmer and Kat Van Buren. If you have any birthdays or anniversaries that you'd like to add to our list today, give us a call here in Marshall, 886-5666. Everywhere else in our listening audience, give us a call at 800-727-5666. We're going to do this again in about 30 minutes, our second go-around, about 6:15 or so. I will have that for you. Stick around. Coming up, it's your Brownfield Morning Livestock Report and Loose Tales, as well as our national anthem from Lee Greenwood. All coming up in just a little bit on Real Radio KMMO.
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8: 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Direct cash cattle trade activity has been relatively quiet. Bids did surface at $225 live and $355 dressed in the north and $225 live in Texas. Those were all passed. Asking prices were noted in Texas at $230 live. Business could hold out until late in the week, especially with Friday's cattle on feed report. At the Hub City Livestock Auction in South Dakota, the day's offering was made up of a handful of loads and packages, most of which were met with good demand, but it was too light of an offering for an accurate price trend. The USDA says a few of the cattle were off grass, but most were out of yards. Flesh ranged from moderate to moderate plus, and quality was average to attractive. The market was mostly active, even with a lighter crowd. Box beef closed mixed with good and light demand for moderate offerings. Choice up $3.84 at $3.94.99. Select was $2.12 lower at $3.64.17. Estimated cattle slaughter was 106,000 head. Cash hogs closed lower with a moderate negotiated run. Processors continue to have leverage and are moving needed numbers at their pace. The market remains largely focused on demand. There have been some areas in both global and domestic markets that have been strong, but there are still lingering concerns about long-term strength. Bears and gilts at the National Daily Direct closed 227 lower with a weighted average of 92.10. The Iowa Minnesota was down $1.22 with a weighted average of 92.12, and the Western Corn Belt closed $1.24 lower with a weighted average of 92.10. Pork values finished the day lower, down $1.54 at $97.58. Loins, picnics, hams, and butts were all down, and estimated hog slaughter was 476,000 head. At the CME, live and feeder cattle were lower, waiting on direct business to develop, and lean hog futures finished the day higher on short covering. This program is brought to you by John Deere. John Deere is proud to support the American farmers and ranchers who harvest our future year in and year out. I'm Megan Grebner for Brownfield.
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12: Chris Schutze owns Tracer Minerals, and he was at our place earlier this summer and made a statement that just really sticks with me. He said, and Tracer Minerals is all about cows, sows, plants, yourself. Everything that lives needs chelated minerals and vitamins. And we're looking at the 40 acre of oats that we planted, and he said, we need to treat this soil like a rumen. I never thought about it like that. It's about feeding the microbes, about increasing microbial activity. That is soil health. And my friend from New Zealand, Damian Buckley, he's all about soil health, and I thought we would kind of run through that today because he let me know the other day he's got a book that was written in 1912 about the U.S. farmer. We'll get to that in Damian in a minute. First one to remind you about the most tender beef on the planet. Speaking of a rumen, when the rumen consumes cellulose material, upcycles it into the tender, nutrient-dense Piedmontese beef, you know that you're going to have a tremendous eating experience. Two places to order the tender beef. It's on the website cpbeef.com and goodlifeproteins.com. Did you read that book during the break?
13: I've certainly read through it over the months that I've had it, because there's some fantastic tidbits within it. There are fantastic elements. For example, all the natural fertilizers in 1912 that were being used, and it's giving some kind of summary about their individual value on farm, from nitrate of soda and sulfate of ammonia coming through from Chile in terms of the nitrate of soda and the sulfate of ammonia from gasworks. But, you know, dried blood and the tankage from the slaughterhouses and fish fertilizer and woolen hair waste, hoof and horn meal, street sweepings, leather meal, castor pomace and raw bone. I mean, it sounds like witchcraft. But in actual fact, every one of those, every

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0: This is Mike Kelly. 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
1: These maniacs are on the ropes. I'm Dave Anthony, Fox News. That's President Trump's latest message on Iran, calling for an economic D-Day

0: cripple them as talks stall over Iran's nuclear program and Strait of Hormuz shipping.
1: Posting to True Social, no one has given the Islamic Republic of Iran a greater opportunity to make a deal than me. Tragically for them, they have failed to take it. Therefore, today I am announcing the most crushing economic operation ever taken against any country. This will be economic warfare and isolation on an unprecedented scale.
0: Iran responded on X that the foreign minister wrote the so-called economic D-Day is a diversion from America's own crisis and surging debt. But Fox's Trey Yingst also reports from Tel Aviv.
1: Regional intelligence sources tell Fox News that there are growing indications of economic hardship inside of Iran as a result of the U.S. naval blockade and economic isolation. Reports indicate that inflation in Iran has reached 89%.
0: Iran referenced American debt. It has hit $40 trillion for the first time as interest payments continue to grow. It only took 5 months to go from $39 trillion to $40. North Korea has launched another missile test hours after President Trump said he's hoping to meet leader Kim Jong-un again this year. And after the president scaled back U.S. military exercises with South Korea, he says they're too hostile to North Korea.
2: I thought that was very insulting to somebody that, frankly, has been, during my term at least, very well behaved.
0: A royal return coming to Britain. Prince Harry and wife Meghan are moving back.
3: The news that the Duke and Duchess of Sussex are relocating from California to the UK came as a surprise even to King Charles. It's understood the King was only told of his son's impending return on Sunday. We don't know exactly where the Sussexes will live, but their children, Prince Archie and Princess Lilibet, are already enrolled to start school in September.
0: Fox's Jonathan Savage. Two state troopers in Pennsylvania recovering expected to survive after the helicopter they were in was hit by a small plane. The pilot of that plane was killed. 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
7: Yay!
0: People dressed in pink are gathering this morning outside a courthouse in Plymouth, Massachusetts, where Lindsay Clancy's on trial for murdering her three children. But she's getting a lot of support in a case putting a lot of focus on mental health as she uses an insanity defense. Clancy's supporters plan to stand hand in hand in silence later this hour, but not just in Plymouth. Similar gatherings are planned from California to England. Now, in about 2 hours, the trial will resume, and Clancy's defense might rest their case.
8: Defense witness Dr. Paul Zeisel told the jury Lindsay Clancy's postpartum psychosis combined with bipolar disorder and affected her judgment when she killed her children, saying
9: she was unable to conform her behaviors to the rule of law.
8: Prosecutor Shannon Buckingham referred to Clancy hearing a male voice telling her to kill her children, but did not listen to other voices prompting her to take her own life.
10: She didn't act on them then, did she?
9: That's correct, yes. She did not act on those. She sought help.
8: Gernal Scott, Fox News.
0: There's a manhunt in Arizona for two men wearing all black ski masks in a home invasion that left a Tucson police recruit dead and his fiance injured and hospitalized. Months after Marty McCary resigned as commissioner of the Food and Drug Administration, a replacement's nominated.
11: President Trump said in a Truth Social post that Dr. Heidi Overton is a rock star who's going to deliver on his priorities of faster cures and lower drug prices. Overton's a known abortion opponent, and if she does get the job, that means she'll be in charge of policies that govern abortion drugs like mifepristone. Her nomination to lead the FDA has to be approved by the narrowly Republican-led Senate. On the Democratic side is Senator Patty Murray of Washington, who posted on social media, Heidi Overton is a far-right anti-abortion extremist who has no business leading the FDA.
0: That's Jill Nato. I'm Dave Anthony. This is Fox.
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16: 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We've got a dense fog advisory in effect until 10 a.m. this morning. Visibility is 1/4 mile or less in dense fog. This covers Kansas, Leavenworth, and Wyandotte counties, and in Missouri, Carroll and Sheridan counties. This is in effect till 10 a.m. this morning. You'll have low visibility, which could make driving conditions hazardous. Once again, a dense fog advisory in effect until 10 a.m. this morning. Areas of fog this morning, mostly sunny, highs in the low 80s, northeast winds to 5 miles per hour. Mostly clear tonight, lows in the mid-60s, east winds to about 5 miles per hour, becoming southeast after midnight. Sunny on Friday, highs in the upper 80s, winds to 5 miles per hour. Mostly clear in the evening Friday night, then becoming partly cloudy, lows in the upper 60s, winds to about 5 miles per hour in the evening, becoming light and variable. Mostly sunny on Saturday, highs in the mid-80s, winds to 5 miles per hour. Mostly clear Saturday night, lows in the low 60s. Partly sunny on Sunday, highs in the low 80s. Sunday night, mostly cloudy. A chance of showers after midnight, lows in the mid-60s. Chance of rain, 40%. Partly sunny on Monday. Chance of showers and thunderstorms in the morning. Highs in the mid-80s. Chance of rain is 40%. Mostly clear Monday night, lows in the mid-60s. Currently, it's 65 degrees and cloudy outside our KMMO studios on Highway 65 here in Marshall. We've got 99% relative humidity and a 3-mile-per-hour wind to the north.
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2: Well, thanks again, Larry. I'm now visiting with the exhibitor of the Grand Champion Steer at this year's Missouri State Fair from the Savannah FFA chapter in Andrew County, Reagan Rogers, making her way back to the Sale of Champions. It's been a few years, but welcome back to the Sale. Congratulations.
3: Thank you.
2: How does it feel to have the top steer in the state?
3: It's a really cool experience. The quality of cattle out here was extremely high, really deep, so it's just an honor and a dream come true to be able to exhibit the Grand Champion steer. I really appreciate all the help and the people that put on the show as well.
2: Well, your steer was a crossbred, looks like weighing in 1,415 pounds. Tell us a bit more about him.
3: Yep, we got him in the fall of last year, so it's been a long year ahead of us, and starts every day at 6 o'clock in the morning, putting them in the cooler and letting them out whenever it hits 78 degrees. So a lot of work put into them. A lot of kids work really hard to get to this point, and I'm just extremely thankful.
2: And even in that part of Northwest Missouri, that's been pretty difficult making it get down to 78 degrees this summer. How have you been handling all this heat we've been dealing with?
3: It definitely takes a lot of dedication and work ethic. Sometimes we're waking up at 2 a.m. and putting them back in at 6. So long days, but a lot of help. My sister Peyton helps me in the morning, and my parents when they're not working. So a lot of people help me, and just staying dedicating and knowing your goals and also having a passion. If I really think that helps a lot. When you enjoy what you're doing, it becomes a lot easier to put the work in.
2: Now, it's been a few years since we've had you in the Sale of Champions. I'm trying to remember. I'm actually starting to lose count, to be honest, the last time we saw you in there. So what's it going to be like a few days from now when you're making that first trip into the Sale since, I want to say, 21?
3: Yeah, really exciting to be back in Sale at the Sale of Champions. We had a friend win the pig show last week, so being able to see people that we've shown with for a lifetime and have that experience together is really cool. I'm really excited to do that, and also just thank everybody that comes out to support, because I know without them it wouldn't be possible to support youth.
2: And this is your first time in the Sale and with cattle, because you've been there previously with sheep and I believe the barrows as well. How is this going to be different, having a 1,400-pound steer in there?
3: For sure, it's going to be a different experience. Really excited, since this is what we raise at home and what we trade around the country to 4-H and FFA exhibitors. Really unique experience, for sure. Just soaking in all the special moments that comes with it.
2: Well, as we said, you're with the Savannah FFA chapter. Well, tell us a bit more about what you've been doing with the chapter and what you're looking forward to this fall.
3: At Savannah FFA, I'm currently serving as vice president, so I help with a lot of planning of events. We're really excited to get new members in to our chapter and just show them what FFA can be. I feel like sometimes there's a lot of misconceptions with FFA is strictly I got a farm, but we're really trying to adapt and show them what all it entails, and so we're really excited about the new kids coming in and the ones returning for the future, being competitive in SAEs and CDEs, really what we're looking forward to, and also having a good time with it.
2: Well, Reagan, congratulations. I'm sure we'll talk again on Saturday. Is there anything additional you want to pass along to our listeners today?
3: I just want to thank everybody that was involved at the Missouri State Fair, my family and crew that helped me get here. And I just want to commend all the exhibitors that came out today and put in the work to make it this far. It really is not easy, so I just commend everybody that's put effort in.
2: Reagan Rogers, exhibitor of the Grand Champion steer at this year's Missouri State Fair, a crossbred that weighed 1,415 pounds. Reagan, congratulations. We'll see you on Saturday.
3: Thank you.
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16: At 6:15, we are back. Seth Coburn in the morning show, and it's time for our second installment of the KMMO Birthday Club for Thursday, August 20th. Starting off with an anniversary greeting going out to Roger and Barbara Gibson, celebrating their 55th anniversary today. Happy anniversary to Roger and Barbara, who are in Marshall. Happy birthday, or happy anniversary to Barbara from Roger and to the pair from Elmer and Kat Van Buren. Happy birthday going out to Mike Merrick, turning 41 today in Sweet Springs. Happy birthday, Mike, from Angie, Mom, Dad, Ben, Kelsey, Bryce, and the whole gang. Happy birthday going out to Sam Moore of Slater. Happy birthday, Sam, from Elmer and Kat Van Buren, Alice Pettigrew, Julia Chess, Anthony, and your family and church family. Happy 80th birthday going out today to Kathy Morton of Slater. Happy birthday, Kathy, from Elmer and Kat Van Buren. And happy birthday going out to Janie Shaver of Marshall. Happy birthday, Janie, from Elmer and Kat Van Buren as well. If you have any birthdays or anniversaries that you'd like to add to the list for today, give me a call, Marshall and the surrounding areas, 886-5666. 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
3: 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Beans closed at 12.22, up 20. Corn closed at 4.58, up 10. And wheat closed at 6.40, up 15. Those are your closing grain prices at our local elevators for Wednesday, August 19, 2026. 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
3: Yeah. Taking a quick look at KMMO weather at 6:23. Areas of fog this morning, mostly sunny today. Highs in the low 80s. Northeast winds to 5 miles per hour. Mostly clear tonight. Lows in the mid 60s. East winds to 5 miles per hour, becoming southeast after midnight. Friday sunny. Highs in the upper 80s. Winds to 5 miles per hour. Mostly clear in the evening Friday night, then becoming partly cloudy. Lows in the upper 60s. Winds to 5 miles per hour, becoming light and variable. Currently it is 65 degrees in Cairo, 67 degrees in Boonville, 64 degrees in Warrensburg, and currently outside our KMMO studios on Highway 65 here in Marshall, 65 degrees and foggy, 99% relative humidity, and we've got a wind of 4 miles per hour to the north.
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11: I'm Kara Hart with Ag News on Brownfield. Pioneer brand Z-Series soybeans have redefined what's possible in soybean genetics. Unprecedented yield potential, superior agronomic performance. Z-Series is the one you trust to lead. A market analyst says tightening global corn supplies could create additional opportunities for U.S. exports. Jeff Peterson with Heartland Farm Partners says the ongoing drought in Europe opens the door for new possibilities.
12: Report after report, we're seeing Europe lower their production, in particular France, and then they have to continue to ramp up their imports. Now, we're not saying corn from the U.S. is going to go directly to Europe. First place it could sure come from would be Ukraine.
11: But he tells Brownfield.
12: Problem we run into in Ukraine, though, is that they could rail it there, but that's assuming that Russia doesn't do something to some of those rail lines. They could even bring it out of the Black Sea, but we know there's some real problems there right now because of the attacks that Russia has had on Ukraine.
11: Peterson says that means countries will have to source corn from different places to fill supply gaps. A farmer in central Missouri says corn harvest is expected to begin soon. Andy Clay from Montauk County tells Brownfield.
13: We're going to try to get the combine, the grain dryer rolling.
11: Clay says corn harvest usually starts on his farm at the end of August.
13: I like to get started around 30% moisture, mainly just because we have to. We have to get going so we can get it out. I'd much rather show mid 20% corn than 13% corn because of field loss.
11: There has been some rain this week, but Clay says it shouldn't delay harvest plans much. The agronomy education lead with Bex Hybrid says more soybean fields across the Midwest are being impacted by red crown rot. Matt Montgomery tells Brownfield some infections were discovered 3 weeks earlier this year than in previous years.
14: Southeast Minnesota, out into Ohio, more counties in Missouri that are showing up with red crown rot. Confirmations now in Iowa this year. So I think it has definitely expanded its footprint, and also people are just thinking about it more.
11: He says proper management is currently the best way to limit the effects of red crown rot, which has been known to reduce yields in unmanaged fields by up to 60%.
14: We're looking at seed treatments, probably going with that Victrato on acres where you don't suspect it, but maybe you're anxious. And then going with Victrato and a variety that seems to hold up well, where you know you're in the neighborhood, along with managing stress.
11: Montgomery says it remains to be seen what effects this year's earlier detections will have on yields. Live cattle imports from Mexico are scheduled to resume on Monday. David Anderson, an ag economist with Texas A&M University, tells Brownfield.
15: The word if is really important. Will we actually open? Will they stay open?
11: He says as long as the border stays open, it will eventually add more feeder cattle to available supplies. But Anderson says,
15: I don't think that really changes the fundamental story of that overall. We really have not expanded our herds and beef production continues to fall.
11: The phased reopening is scheduled to begin Monday at the Douglas, Arizona Port of Entry. I'm Kara Hart for Brownfield.
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21: Thank you, Seth, and good morning. A Southeast Missouri man suffered serious injury after losing control of his all-terrain vehicle Tuesday night in southern Macon County. And the Slater School Board will go forward with fielding bids for a project to build a greenhouse for the district's FFA following a successful campaign seeking support from area businesses. Details on these and more headlines in just...
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23: 100. Missouri Net News. I'm Ashley Byrd. The state Supreme Court will likely hear three cases about voter petitions in early September. The latest one, the biggest case, brought in lawyers from the Republican National Committee to protect a new congressional map drawn to Republican advantage. A voter group is suing the Secretary of State, Denny Hoskins, who blocked the challenge to those maps. Suing attorney Chuck Hatfield.
24: We ask you to reverse the Secretary's decision, which means he will have to put the measure on the ballot so that people can vote in November.
23: Attorney Mark Ellinger on the other side.
25: Once you have a primary, that's the map, that's the plan for November. That's the end of that question.
23: No matter what Judge Green decides, the questions will end up in the state Supreme Court in September. State education leaders got the latest MAP test scores and say the results show steady progress. That report at the State Board of Education meeting in Jefferson City Tuesday. This is Missouri Net.
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21: Fair. A Southeast Missouri man suffered serious injury after losing control of his all-terrain vehicle Tuesday night in southern Macon County. The Missouri State Highway Patrol says the 26-year-old from Jackson was heading west on Hagar Street, about 4 miles south of Bevere. The patrol reports that the driver lost control of his ATV and overturned at around 8:35. He was taken by ambulance to a Columbia hospital. Troopers added that the man had not been wearing the proper safety equipment at the time of the crash. The Slater School Board will go forward with fielding bids for a project to build a greenhouse for the district's FFA following a successful campaign seeking support from area businesses. Superintendent Dr. Terry Lorenz says chapter advisor Zach Cruz lined up enough pledges of support to cover most of the district's share of the $172,000 price tag that the board felt comfortable going forward with the project.
1: The enhancement grant is up to 75%. This year, they're only funding it at 60 to 62%. So it left a close to $78,000-$79,000 that the district would have to pick up. Zach's done a good job of working with some businesses and helping us support some of that. I know they're over $50,000 that they got covered on that so far.
21: Loren says the district's share increased after learning that an enhancement grant obtained by the district would cover a smaller percentage of the project.
1: He's still looking for $20,000 or $25,000 to help keep that. I mean, we're going with it. I think the board definitely said we're moving forward on it. Zach's just trying to pick up a few more donors, or if there's any donors out there that would like to help us out with the new greenhouse project that we're planning to undertake in this next year, Zach would be glad to speak to you about that.
21: Lorenz provided an update on the project during his report to the board at Tuesday's monthly meeting. The board approved the district's tax rate for the next year, which was up from the previous year at $4.37 per $100 of assessed valuation. Lorenz says the rate is split between 71 cents for debt service and $3.66 for the operating fund. The board also approved a Parents as Teachers co-op with Gillum C4 School and hired Alyssa Dunlap as its advisor. The Odessa Board of Aldermen executed a contract last week with a local construction company for the city's new animal control facility. Public Information Coordinator Leslie Shire says the city hopes the new facility will improve its ability to provide animal control services for the community. Shire says Aldermen selected the bid from Goodman Construction.
2: The city received two bids for that project. They were both local, which is always a really great thing. The board did approve and decide to go with Goodman Construction. And so that facility will begin work really soon. We're excited about that.
21: Also last week, Adam Couch of the 1912 Development Group provided an update on his building project. He stated that the building has been certified as a historic site, which makes it eligible for historic tax credits. Aldermen also voted to amend the city code, removing a requirement that the clerk be formally appointed every 2 years. The Knobnoster Board of Aldermen finalized a design Tuesday night for a mural the city plans to have painted near one of their city parks. City Administrator Cameron Jackson says board members have spent the last few meetings reviewing renderings for the mural at the Charles M. Norman Jr. Memorial Park before approving the final design Tuesday evening. Jackson says the design includes elements and homages to Knobnoster and the surrounding area.
4: So we've got elements of the state park. We've got elements, of course, of the B-2 and Wyman Air Force Base, and homage to the military and to the school district, both which have been super important in making Knobnoster what it is today. And then several nods to the history of the city, the Boyd & Sons Brick Company, as well as the Minuteman missile. The B-2 obviously has a rather large showing on the mural, and then it's got an homage to the parks, kind of in the middle, a shared homage between the parks and the city where it says greetings from Knobnoster. So we're hoping to share that design publicly, and then we're going to go ahead and move forward with hopefully getting that painted in the next couple months so that we can unveil it publicly.
21: The board also held their public hearing for property tax rates, then approved a resolution setting the rate at $1.1551 per $100 of assessed valuation. The rate includes 65.5 cents for the general fund, 30 cents for fire revenue, and just over 20 cents for the city's general obligation bond. You're listening to news on KMMO. We will have more in just a moment.
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21: The memorial service for 69-year-old Anita Erickson of Marshall, who died Friday, will be this morning at 11 at the Campbell Lewis Funeral Home. 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Graveside service with military honors for 96-year-old Dave Palmer of Sedalia, who died Sunday, will be at noon Monday at the Missouri State Veterans Cemetery in Higginsville. Visitation from 9:30 until 10:30 at the McLaughlin Funeral Chapel in Sedalia. The memorial graveside service for 65-year-old Daryl Ray Owenberg of Lexington, who died Monday, will be 10:30 this Tuesday morning at the Machpelah Cemetery. Campbell Lewis Funeral Home of Marshall has the arrangements. The graveside service for 80-year-old Harry D. Lightfoot of Slater, who died Tuesday, will be this Wednesday at 10:30 at the Slater City Cemetery. Weicker Funeral Home is handling the arrangements. You can view the funeral notices and obituaries, as well as news stories, 24 hours a day on our website, KMMO.com, our Facebook page, Real Radio KMMO, or you can download the KMMO app from the Apple App Store or Google Play. 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I'm Kyle Hill.
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3: Turning to KMMO weather at 641, areas of fog this morning, mostly sunny, highs in the low 80s, northeast winds to 5 miles per hour. Mostly clear tonight, lows in the mid-60s, east winds to 5 miles per hour, becoming southeast after midnight. Sunny on Friday, highs in the upper 80s, winds to 5 miles per hour. Mostly clear in the evening Friday night, then becoming partly cloudy, lows in the upper 60s. Winds to 5 miles per hour in the evening, becoming light and variable. Saturday, mostly sunny, highs in the mid-80s. Saturday night, mostly clear, lows in the low 60s. Partly sunny on Sunday, highs in the low 80s. Mostly cloudy Sunday night, a chance of showers after midnight, lows in the mid-60s with a chance of rain at 40%. Partly sunny on Monday, chance of showers and thunderstorms in the morning, highs in the mid-80s, chance of rain 40%. Mostly clear Monday night, lows in the mid-60s. Currently, it's 65 degrees and foggy outside our KMMO studios on Highway 65 here in Marshall. We've got 99% relative humidity, and our wind is at 2 miles per hour to the north.
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10: Thanks again, Seth, and good morning. The Kansas City Royals upended the Athletics with 7 runs in the 8th inning, coming from behind to post a 9-7 win last night at Kauffman Stadium. The Royals once again allowed runs in the top of the 1st with Jeff McNeil doubling in a run and then coming home on Zach Galifianakis' single. Salvador Perez got KC on the board in the 4th with a double to score Vinny Pasquantino. The A's expanded their lead in the 5th when with one out, Henry Bolt and McNeil both had RBI singles. Gallup grounded into a force out that allowed Bolt to score. Pasquantino began the comeback in the 6th inning with a solo home run to right field, but the Royals wouldn't turn the game on its head until the 8th frame. Michael Garcia led off the inning with a triple, then came home on Pasquantino's single. After issuing a walk to Perez, Athletics reliever Hayden Younger got the hook, but Drew Rom would also fall victim to the Royals' onslaught, giving up a walk to Tyler Tolbert, an RBI single to Kyle Isbell. A sacrifice fly by Isaac Collins tied the game, and after an intentional walk to Bobby Witt Jr. to load the bases, John Rave cleared them with a double to give KC the lead. He would score on Garcia's single to complete the 7-run frame. The Athletics attempted to respond in the 9th with Max Muncy belting a 2-run home run. However, a ground out into the game and ensured a series win for Kansas City. Rom blew his 2nd save of the year and took the loss, allowing 4 runs on 3 hits and 2 walks, while Younger allowed 3 runs on 2 hits and a walk, failing to record an out. Craig Kimbrell pitched a spotless 8th with a punch out for the win, while Seth Lugo allowed 5 runs on 9 hits across 6 innings with 3 strikeouts. The Royals are now 54-74. They can get the sweep this afternoon when Randy Domnak takes the mound, while the Athletics send Gage Jump. Pre-game coverage begins at 12:30 on KMMO AM 1300. First pitch is around 1:10. A wild pitch put Jose Fermin 90 feet away from tying the game, but a ground out by Mason Wynn ended the contest, with the St. Louis Cardinals falling to the Cincinnati Reds 5-4 last night. Reds closer Emilio Pagan recorded a fly out and ground out after hitting J.J. Weatherholt with a pitch to start the 9th. Jordan Walker would bring him home with a 2-run blast to right center field to make it a 1-run game. Fermin immediately followed with a double to left field and advanced to 3rd when Pagan's 0-1 cutter got away. Wynn was able to work the count but ended up tapping the ball back to Pagan, who got the out at 1st to record his 16th save of the year. The comeback attempt came after the Cardinals failed to hold on to a 2-run lead they had built in the 4th with RBI singles by Nathan Church and Brian Torres. Sal Stewart gave the Cincinnati Reds a 3-2 lead with his 27th home run of the year that scored runners who recorded 3 of the 4 hits that Matthew Liberatore allowed. Matt McClain and Dan Myers added to the Reds' lead in the 8th with RBI singles. The home run turned Liberatore's potential gem into his 11th loss of the year, despite striking out 9 across 6 innings and only allowing 1 hit until that fateful 6th. Sam Mall got the win, allowing 1 hit and 1 walk in the top of the 6th, but striking out 1. A starter, Chase Burns, fanned 8 Cardinal batters in 5 innings, giving up 2 runs on 6 hits and 2 walks. A San Diego loss means the Cardinals remain 3 games behind the Padres in the wild card race. The Cardinals will look to claim the series win with Michael McGreevy on the mound this afternoon. Afternoon against Brady Singer. First pitch in Cincinnati at 11:40. That is sports this hour on KMMO. I'm Kyle.
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3: Taking a quick look at KMMO weather at 6:53. Areas of fog this morning, mostly sunny. Highs in the low 80s. Northeast winds to 5 miles per hour. Mostly clear tonight, lows in the mid-60s. East winds to about 5 miles per hour, becoming southeast after midnight. Sunny on Friday, highs in the upper 80s, winds to 5 miles per hour. Mostly clear in the evening Friday night, then becoming partly cloudy, lows in the upper 60s. Winds to about 5 miles per hour in the evening, becoming light and variable. Currently it's 68 degrees in Boonville, 64 degrees in Waverly, 66 degrees in Lamont. And currently outside our KMMO studios on Highway 65 here in Marshall, 65 degrees with fog. We've got a 99% humidity level, and the wind is at 1 mile per hour to the north.
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2: The most crushing economic operation ever. I'm Dave Anthony, Fox News. That's what President Trump says he's planning.
3: What he is calling economic D-Day against Iran.
2: Fox's Trey Yingst in Tel Aviv.
3: The president indicated that any countries around the world that are providing any sort of economic lifeline to the Iranian regime would face their own economic consequences. He called on allies to stand with the United States, posting to True Social, "No one has given the Islamic Republic of Iran a greater opportunity to make a deal than me."
2: And now the nuclear talks remain stalled and the standoff over the Strait of Hormuz shipping continues. And after the Trump threat, oil prices up more than 3%. Gas is also up 2 more cents today. Iran's foreign minister responded to the president with a post on X. The so-called economic D-Day is a diversion from America's own crisis and surging debt. Referring to the report that for the first time, the U.S. national debt tops $40 trillion. It only took 5 months to grow from $39 trillion. North Korea has launched another missile test hours after President Trump said he wanted to meet with leader Kim Jong-un again this year and after downsizing U.S.-South Korea military exercises.
4: This test comes a day after North Korea said President Trump's order to the Pentagon to scale back military drills made no difference. 10 short-range ballistic missiles.

0: landed in the sea off the peninsula's east coast. The Ulchi Freedom Shield exercises, joint US-South Korean drills, will end tomorrow, nearly a week earlier than originally planned. President Trump demanded they be scaled back because North Korean leader Kim Jong-un would view them as hostile.
1: That's Fox's Jonathan Savage. There's a gathering outside the court in Plymouth, Massachusetts now, where Lindsay Clancy's on trial for murder after killing her three children, but Clancy has supporters who are there dressed in pink, hand in hand.
2: Because it's mental health. She wasn't in her right frame of mind.
1: Clancy's using an insanity defense, citing postpartum psychosis and severe depression. Next hour, the trial resumes with more testimony. 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
6: Yay!
1: Investigators are at the airport in Carlisle, Pennsylvania, the morning after a small plane, while landing, crashed into a state police helicopter hovering over the grass to the side of the runway.
7: As that Cessna came down along that runway, for an unknown reason, it veered hard to the right at the last moment.
1: Acting State Police Commissioner Lieutenant Colonel George Bivens, the pilot of the plane was killed. Two state troopers in the helicopter were injured but are recovering, expected to be okay. And now an update on a deadly boating accident earlier this month near the Statue of Liberty.
8: Prosecutors say Manuel Hernandez, a native of El Salvador, is in the U.S. illegally and was illegally operating a boat that capsized in New York Harbor, resulting in the death of a mother and her infant daughter. DHS says he entered Texas in 2007 after posing as a U.S. citizen to Customs and Border Protection officials. A criminal complaint says Hernandez had not registered the boat he was using and that it did not have infant-sized life jackets on board. After hitting a swell, the boat capsized and threw everyone overboard. Hernandez and 11 passengers were rescued, but 27-year-old Sarah Sanchez and her 5-month-old daughter Antonella were unresponsive when pulled from the water. They later died at a hospital. In New York City, Tanya J. Powers, Fox News.
1: A man allowed to enter the U.S. illegally in 2024, crossing the Texas border, Alexis Campos, is now charged with murder in Virginia.
9: Fairfax County police say he repeatedly stabbed and killed 42-year-old Carmen Pooch. Pooch, the mother of a 3-year-old girl, was found outside of her car at a trail in Great Falls Park, Virginia on Monday. Campos and Pooch had an intimate relationship, authorities say. Both worked at a restaurant in Herndon.
1: That's Fox's Madeline Rivera. On Wall Street, stocks could drop the day after rebound gains. Dow futures are down about 250 points. I'm Dave Anthony, and this is Fox News.
10: 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This is Kyle Weymouth. 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
15: Turning to KMMO weather at 7:06, areas of fog this morning, mostly sunny, highs in the lower 80s, northeast winds to 5 miles per hour. Mostly clear tonight, lows in the mid-60s, east winds to 5 miles per hour, becoming southeast after midnight. Sunny on Friday, highs in the upper 80s, winds to 5 miles per hour on Friday. Mostly clear in the evening Friday night, then becoming partly cloudy, lows in the upper 60s, winds to about 5 miles per hour in the evening, becoming light and variable. Mostly sunny on Saturday, highs in the mid-80s, winds to 5 miles per hour. Mostly clear Saturday night, lows in the low 60s. Partly sunny on Sunday, highs in the low 80s. Mostly cloudy Sunday night, a chance of showers after midnight, lows in the mid-60s, chance of rain 40%. Partly sunny on Monday, chance of showers and thunderstorms in the morning, highs in the mid-80s, chance of rain 40%. Mostly clear Monday night, lows in the mid-60s. Currently, it's 65 degrees and foggy outside our KMMO studios on Highway 65 here in Marshall, 99% relative humidity, and our winds are calm.
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15: 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Seth Coburn in the Morning Show getting back into the music. 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
2: 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Starting off with an anniversary, sending anniversary greetings out to Roger and Barbara Gibson, celebrating anniversary number 55 today in Marshall. Happy anniversary to Roger and Barbara from Roger to Barbara, and also to the pair from Elmer and Kat Van Buren. Birthday greetings going out. I'm assuming this is the same person. We've got greetings for Maya Williams and Amaya Ari Williams. We're going to take that as being the same person. So a happy birthday going out to Amaya Williams in Catherine Falls, turning 24 today. Happy birthday from Catherine and all of the family. Also from Carol Lines, Ming Ming, and all your church family. Happy birthday today going out to Mike Merrick in Sweet Springs, celebrating birthday number 41 today. Happy birthday to Mike from Angie, Mom, Dad, Ben, Kelsey, Bryce, Brianna, McKenna, Austin, Joey, Tara, Malachi, and Piper. Happy birthday going out to Sam Moore of Slater today. Happy birthday, Sam, from Elmer and Kat Van Buren, Alice Pettigrew, Julia Chess, Anthony, your family and your church family, and your six sisters and your brother. Happy birthday going out to Kathy Morton, celebrating birthday number 80 today in Slater. Happy birthday, Kathy, from Elmer and Kat Van Buren. And happy birthday going out to Janie Shaver of Marshall. Happy birthday, Janie. Also from Elmer and Kat Van Buren. We've got one more go-round in about an hour, so if you've got another birthday or anniversary that you'd like to add to the list, call us from Marshall in the surrounding area, 886-5666. Everywhere else in our listening audience, you can call us at 800-727-5666. We'll have the fourth and final go-round right around 8:15 on Real Radio KMMO.
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2: Taking a quick look at KMMO weather at 7:19. Areas of fog this morning, mostly sunny. Highs in the low 80s. Northeast winds to 5 miles per hour. Mostly clear tonight. Lows in the mid 60s. East winds to about 5 miles per hour, becoming southeast after midnight. Sunny on Friday. Highs in the upper 80s. Winds to 5 miles per hour. Mostly clear in the evening Friday night, then becoming partly cloudy. Lows in the upper 60s. Winds to 5 miles per hour in the evening, becoming light and variable. Currently, it is 64 degrees and clear in Cairo, 64 degrees and clear in Centralia, 64 with a partial low cloudiness or fog in Slater, and currently outside our KMMO studios on Highway 65 here in Marshall, 65 degrees and foggy, 99% relative humidity, and we have a 2-mile-per-hour wind to the north-northeast.
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9: Okay, we're here once again, Party Rock Entertainment at the Missouri State Fair. Ethan Cox is with me again, and Ethan, we've had the Mechanical Bull for years here. Everybody loves it and is watching it. You've got a new addition now to your Party Rock Entertainment. Tell us what that is.
10: Well, we have the bungee trampoline back out here this year. Last year we swapped it out for a slide because it was under maintenance. And last year I had a lot of people asking, where's the trampoline? And so, we had to bring it back this year, and it's all refurbished, and it's looking all pretty. It's nice and green and blue and orange, and looks like it's brand new. And, everybody has been loving it. I think a lot of kids, when they walk in and they see it, I've seen a lot of kids' faces light up because they're excited that the trampoline's back. It seems to be a popular item so far this year.
9: I've watched them on there. We're standing right beside it right now. Watched the kids on there, and a lot of smiles on their faces as they're jumping, doing their tricks.
10: Oh, yeah. Yeah. It's funny because when they start jumping, they are all happy and they're smiling. And then you get those that say they want to go real high, and you raise them up, and the look on their face is just priceless because, it scares them. It's definitely a popular thing. Kids love it. Even the adults love it. So my kids definitely love it. So
9: got a young lady on there doing backflips right now. She looks like a professional.
10: Yeah. Yeah. So with the trampoline, you can do all kinds of things. You get some that'll get up there and they'll do flips. Some that'll want to go high, and then you get some that just barely jump, and they jump higher on their bed at home.
9: I know we talked to you, our pastor. Where are you from, Ethan?
10: I am actually from Oklahoma City. I'm a youth leader at God of No Limits Family Ministries in Oklahoma City. I took some time off to focus on the business and growing, and I was able to finally go full-time doing this year. Last time you interviewed me was a couple years ago.
11: Sure.
10: Because I think you interviewed Caleb or yes. Chad last year, one of them. And a lot has changed with my family since then.
11: Oh, has there been?
10: We added two new kids.
11: Oh, really?
10: To our family. We're taking them to Disney as a surprise here in September. So
11: they'll love that.
10: Gonna be a lot of fun.
9: They'll love that. We'll wish you the best. Have safe travels, and we'll see you here again next year if I don't see you Monday.
10: Oh, yeah. Yeah, we'll be here. Same.
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4: Thank you, Seth, and good morning. The Slater School Board is going forward with fielding bids for a project to build a greenhouse for the district's FFA. And the Higginsville Board of Aldermen approved an ordinance Monday night putting regulations in place for data centers. Details on these and more headlines in just a moment.
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8: Missouri Net News. I'm Ashley Byrd. The state Supreme Court will likely hear three cases about voter petitions in early September. The latest one, the biggest case, brought in lawyers from the Republican National Committee to protect a new congressional map drawn to Republican advantage. A voter group is suing the Secretary of State, Denny Hoskins, who blocked the challenge to those maps. Suing attorney Chuck Hatfield.
9: We ask you to reverse the Secretary's decision, which means he will have to put the measure on the ballot so that people can vote in November.
8: Attorney Mark Ellinger on the other side.
10: Once you have a primary, that's the map, that's the plan for November. That's the end of that question.
8: No matter what Judge Green decides, the questions will end up in the state Supreme Court in September. State education leaders got the latest MAP test scores and say the results show steady progress. That report at the State Board of Education meeting in Jefferson City Tuesday. This is Missouri Net.
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4: The Slater School Board will go forward with fielding bids for a project to build a greenhouse for the district's FFA following a successful campaign seeking support from area businesses. Superintendent Dr. Terry Loren says chapter advisor Zach Cruz lined up enough pledges of support to cover the district's share of the $172,000 price tag that the board felt comfortable going forward with the project.
11: He's still looking for $20,000 or $25,000 to help keep that. I mean, we're going with it. I think the board definitely said we're moving forward on it. Zach's just trying to pick up a few more donors. So if there's any donors out there that'd like to help us out with the new greenhouse project that we're planning to undertake in this next year, Zach would be glad to speak to you about that.
4: Loren says the district's share increased after learning that an enhancement grant obtained by the district would cover a smaller percentage of the project.
11: The enhancement grant is up to 75%. This year, they're only funding it at 60 to 62%. So it left a close to $78,000-$79,000 that the district would have to pick up. Zach's done a good job of working with some businesses and helping us support some of that. I know they're over $50,000 that they got covered on that so far.
4: Lorenz provided an update on the project during his report to the board at Tuesday's monthly meeting. The board approved the district's tax rate for the next year, which was up from the previous year at $4.37 per $100 of assessed valuation. Lorenz says the rate is split between 71 cents for debt service and $3.66 for the operating fund. Up the road in Glasgow, the Board of Education there set the district's tax rate at their meeting last week. The district's proposed rate of $4.77.45 was approved by the board. It is the same tax rate that was approved last year. Superintendent Stacey Kottman says the district should receive about a 5% increase in total revenue this year.
7: If we are able to collect all of our taxes, which doesn't always happen, we should have revenue of $1,722,795 coming in, which is about a 5% increase from last year. That's around a typical increase that most counties see.
4: The board also approved a bid from Carroll Seating totaling $15,000 to install end rails in the gymnasium to meet compliance. Kottman says these rails should be installed well before the basketball season begins. Glasgow schools will turn their attention to welcoming students back to the classroom for the first day of school this coming Tuesday. The next meeting is set for September 16th. The Higginsville Board of Aldermen approved an ordinance Monday night putting regulations in place for data centers. City Administrator Jeanette Dobson says the Planning Commission first held a meeting July 7th to review public comments on the ordinance and make changes based off those comments. The ordinance was then changed and approved by the commission on August 10th before going before Aldermen for final approval Monday.
12: We had the first meeting and there was quite a bit of the public that came to speak, and so we took all their recommendations and suggestions into consideration, tabled the ordinance, and then met again. And on the second meeting, we included some of those, I think it was mostly all of their suggestions, into the new ordinance. And so that is what was presented to the Planning and Zoning. They approved it and sent it to the Board of Aldermen Monday night, and it was also approved there.
4: The ordinance puts regulations and definitions in place for the development of data warehouse facilities. The board also set their tax rate for the next year at just over 99 cents, with the rate including 44.1 cents for the general fund, 36.4 cents for the park fund, and 18.5 cents for the library. Kayla Britton's third trip to the Missouri State Fair Sale of Champions this weekend will see the Macon FFA member selling her grand champion pen of meat rabbits. The trio of Californian rabbits prevailed in the FFA division en route to grand champion honors last night in the rabbit barn. Britton says after earning reserve last year, she used the same parents to produce this year's leading litter and also applied some lessons learned from previous years.
13: Knowing what kind of like treats and medications to use prior, how long we know that they need to be on a certain amount of feed for, it's been a lot of trial and error over these past few years, and I think we finally got it down.
4: Britton also had the reserve champion pen in the FFA division, which she says were half-siblings of the champions. The reserve grand champion was a pen from Carroll County, shown by Lennox Croy. She credits guidance from her family for selecting the rabbits for her pen in just her second year showing with her 4-H club.
14: They are 100% full-grown at our house, and they were raised by us. We didn't buy them or anything. And I worked very hard to keep their weight perfect.
4: Croy's pen of New Zealand rabbits are in top honors in the 4-H division over a pen of rabbits from Marion County, shown by Greta Schaefer. 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We'll have more in just a moment.
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4: The memorial service for 69-year-old Anita Erickson of Marshall, who died Friday, will be this morning at 11 at the Campbell Lewis Funeral Home. Visitation from 10 until time of service. Burial to follow in the Sunset Garden Cemetery. Graveside service with military honors for 96-year-old Dave Palmer of Sedalia, who died Sunday, will be at noon Monday at the Missouri State Veterans Cemetery in Higginsville. Visitation from 9:30 until 10:30 at the McLaughlin Funeral Chapel in Sedalia. The memorial graveside service for 65-year-old Daryl Ray Owenberg of Lexington, who died Monday, will be 10:30 this Tuesday morning at the Machpelah Cemetery. Campbell Lewis Funeral Home of Marshall has the arrangements. The graveside service for 80-year-old Harry D. Lightfoot of Slater, who died Tuesday, will be this Wednesday at 10:30 at the Slater City Cemetery. Weicker Funeral Home is handling the arrangements. You can view the funeral notices and obituaries, as well as news stories, 24 hours a day on our website, KMMO.com, our Facebook page, Real Radio KMMO, or you can download the KMMO app from the Apple App Store or Google Play. 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I'm Kyle Hill.
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17: 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U.S. equity markets closed higher on Wednesday, supported by a decline in bond yields following the announcement of increased U.S. Treasury buybacks. Lower yields appeared to provide a near-term tailwind for equity valuations. In international markets, Asia and Europe finished mostly lower. In energy markets, WTI oil prices extended their recent advance, currently near $84 per barrel, amid continued disruptions in the Strait of Hormuz. The U.S. dollar declined against major currencies, consistent with the drop in Treasury yields. The Dow closed up 120 points at 53,463, the Nasdaq up 41 points at 26,331, and the S&P up 16 points at 7,708. And in the bond market, 10-year Treasury yields are trading at 4.64%. In stocks of local interest, McDonald's, $267.45, up 46 cents. Deer, $580.63, down $8.09. Walmart, $114.30, down 90 cents. Amazon, $265.84, up $6.39. And NVIDIA, $217.56, down $2.18. Price of crude oil was up 20 cents at $84.30. And the spot price of gold was up $147.30 at $4,567.90. This has been today's Financial Market Report, brought to you on behalf of Edward Jones, member SIPC, and financial advisor Josh Dierking, serving individual investors with personalized attention and financial advice at 200 East Morrow in Marshall. If you would like additional information, please contact our branch office at 660-886-3002. Daily commentary is also located on our website at edwardjones.com.
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3: Taking a look at KMMO weather at 7:43. Areas of fog this morning, mostly sunny, highs in the low 80s, northeast winds to 5 miles per hour. Mostly clear tonight, lows in the mid-60s. East winds to 5 miles per hour, becoming southeast after midnight. Sunny on Friday, highs in the upper 80s, winds to 5 miles per hour. Mostly clear in the evening Friday night, then becoming partly cloudy, lows in the upper 60s. Winds to 5 miles per hour in the evening, becoming light and variable. Mostly sunny on Saturday, highs in the mid-80s. Saturday night, mostly clear, lows in the low 60s. Partly sunny on Sunday, highs in the lower 80s. Mostly cloudy Sunday night, a chance of showers after midnight, lows in the mid-60s. Chance of rain, 40%. Partly sunny on Monday, a chance of showers and thunderstorms in the morning, highs in the mid-80s. Chance of rain is 40%. Mostly clear Monday night, lows in the mid-60s. Currently, it's 65 degrees and foggy outside our KMMO studios on Highway 65 here in Marshall. 99% relative humidity, and we've got winds to 1 mile per hour to the northeast.
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4: Thanks again, Seth, and good morning. The Kansas City Royals upended the Athletics last night with 7 runs in the 8th inning, coming from behind to post a 9-7 win. And a wild pitch put the tying run 90 feet away for the St. Louis Cardinals, but they couldn't capitalize and they fell to the Cincinnati Reds. These stories and more in your sports coming up.
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4: The Kansas City Royals upended the Athletics with 7 runs in the 8th inning, coming from behind to post a 9-7 win last night at Kauffman Stadium. The Royals once again allowed runs in the top of the first, with Jeff McNeil doubling in a run and then coming home on Zach Gelof's single. Salvador Perez got KC on the board in the 4th with a double to score Vinny Pasquantino. The A's expanded their lead in the 5th when, with one out, Henry Bolt and McNeil both had RBI singles. Gelof grounded into a force out that allowed Bolt to score. Pasquantino began the comeback in the 6th inning with a solo home run to right field, but the Royals wouldn't turn the game on its head until the 8th frame. Michael Garcia led off the inning with a triple, then came home on Pasquantino's single. After issuing a walk to Perez, Athletics reliever Hayden Younger got the hook, but Drew Rom would also fall victim to the Royals' onslaught, giving up a walk to Tyler Tolbert, an RBI single to Kyle Isbell. A sacrifice fly by Isaac Collins tied the game, and after an intentional walk to Bobby Witt Jr. to load the bases, John Rave cleared them with a double to give KC the lead. He would score on Garcia's single to complete the 7-run frame. The Athletics attempted to respond in the ninth with Max Muncy belting a two-run home run. However, a ground out ended the game and ensured a series win for Kansas City. Rahm blew his second save of the year and took the loss, allowing four runs on three hits and two walks, while Younger allowed three runs on two hits and a walk, failing to record an out. Craig Kimbrell pitched a spotless eighth with a punch out for the win, while Seth Lugo allowed five runs on nine hits across six innings with three strikeouts. The Royals are now 54-74. They can get the sweep this afternoon when Randy Domnak takes the mound, while the Athletics send Gage Jump. Pre-game coverage begins at 12:30 on KMMO AM 1300. First pitch is around 1:10. A wild pitch put Jose Fermin 90 feet away from tying the game, but a ground out by Mason Winn ended the contest, with the St. Louis Cardinals falling to the Cincinnati Reds 5-4 last night. Reds closer Emilio Pagan recorded a fly out and ground out after hitting J.J. Weatherholt with a pitch to start the ninth. Jordan Walker would bring him home with a two-run blast to right center field to make it a one-run game. Fermin immediately followed with a double to left field and advanced to third when Pagan's 0-1 cutter got away. Winn was able to work the count but ended up tapping the ball back to Pagan, who got the out at first to record his 16th save of the year. The comeback attempt came after the Cardinals failed to hold on to a two-run lead they had built in the fourth with RBI singles by Nathan Church and Brian Torres. Sal Stewart gave the Cincinnati Reds a 3-2 lead with his 27th home run of the year that scored runners who recorded three of the four hits that Matthew Liberatore allowed. Matt McClain and Dan Myers added to the Reds' lead in the eighth with RBI singles. The home run turned Liberatore's potential gem into his 11th loss of the year, despite striking out nine across six innings and only allowing one hit until that fateful sixth. Sam Moll got the win, allowing one hit and one walk in the top of the sixth, but striking out one. A starter, Chase Burns, spanned eight Cardinal batters in five innings, giving up two runs on six hits and two walks. A San Diego loss means the Cardinals remain three games behind the Padres in the wild card race. The Cardinals will look to claim the series win with Michael McGreevy on the mound this afternoon against Brady Singer. First pitch in Cincinnati at 11:40. Sports continues after that.
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22: Week.
4: Missouri Valley Women's Soccer will open the season ranked in the top 10 of the NAIA Women's Soccer Coaches Poll. The Vikings sit sixth in the preseason poll. They're coming off an 18-1-4 record last year that saw them go undefeated in the regular season and claim an unbeaten record in Heart of America play. The Vikings also captured their second Heart postseason championship and advanced to the quarterfinals of the National Championship Tournament. Two other programs from the Heart of America are in the preseason poll, Mid-America Nazarene in 15th and Central Methodist in 18th. Missouri Valley has now been nationally ranked in 54 of the previous 56 coaches' polls dating back to the 2020 season. The Viking women will open their season Monday at Volney C. Ashford Stadium against Southeastern of Florida. Edward Lewin put St. Louis City SC ahead just before the half, but Calvin Harris's milestone goal equalized the contest, resulting in a one-all draw last night between City and Sporting Kansas City at Sporting Park. Lewin delivered a free kick in stoppage time, awarded after Sporting's Jensen Miller was booked for a dangerous foul on Simon Becker. Lewin's free kick from just outside the box deflected off Sporting's defensive wall and passed keeper Stephen Cleveland for the score. Sporting would recover in the 55th minute when Calvin Harris completed an offensive push by Dejan Jovalich and Taylor Calhera, with Harris's shot deflecting off the post and into the back of the net. His goal was the 1,000th home goal in SKC history. However, the hosts could not find home goal 1001 even as they came close to evening the possession toward the end of the match. St. Louis City had the slight edge in possession while Sporting recorded 18 shots to City's 7. Each keeper recorded one save. The draw means that Sporting's three-game skid is snapped while City are now unbeaten in their last 11 contests. City remains 6th in the Western Conference on 30 points while Sporting still have a three-point deficit to Atlanta in the fight to get out of the league basement. City return home Saturday evening to host Houston while Sporting travel to Atlanta on Sunday evening. Again, the Royals are in action this afternoon as they look to sweep the Athletics. The pregame begins at 12:30 on KMMO AM 1300, first pitch 1:10. 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
22: 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And we are back rejoining Kyle Hill from the KMMO Newsroom. Good morning, sir.
4: Good morning.
22: You know, a lot of people have been discussing the last couple of years or so parts of the human body that are self-healing. Did a little research on this. We're not going to discuss why, but we did a little research. And apparently, did you know, there's only one part of the human body that apparently cannot completely heal itself.
4: Hockey players would easily tell you it's teeth.
22: It is teeth. That is right. And I've got a couple in my mouth that will verify that as
4: Same
22: well.
4: Same here.
22: So apparently, it's not ear cartilage isn't classified. So, but yes, teeth are the only thing on your human body that cannot fix itself, which is why we need dentists.
4: Yep. So 4 out of 5 agree.
22: 4 out of 5 dentists agree that teeth cannot heal themselves. You going back out to the fair at all today?
4: Oh yeah, I'll be out there later today. There's a couple of contests I'm going to check in on, and may have some updates from those on our newscast.
22: All right, we're going out there tonight for concert and for dinner, so it's going to
4: excellent.
22: It's going to be a good night in the Coburn household. Well, at least the two adults in the household think.

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3: Change!

0: reporting an accused child killer. I'm Dave Anthony, Fox News.
1: I deeply feel like Lindsay was failed by the medical system.
0: She is among a big crowd of people, all dressed in pink, holding hands to support Lindsay Clancy outside the courthouse in Plymouth, Massachusetts. The mother's on trial for murder, charged with killing her three kids, in a case that's put a big focus on mental health. She's using an insanity defense, citing postpartum psychosis and severe depression. Her attorney's reaction to the support?
2: Thank you. That's all I can say. It's amazing.
0: Fox's Chandler Painter talked to Kevin Reddington on his way into the court where the trial resumes this hour.
3: You've been here weeks and you've been having your eyes on the jury. They've been taking lots of notes. What are you thinking? Do you feel confident that they're...
2: They're very, very attentive and they're putting a lot of work. They always do. They put a lot of work into the case. You know, it's very moving for them. They don't forget it.
0: Prosecutors dispute the claim Lindsay Clancy was psychotic, citing their expert testimony. They want the jury to convict her of triple murder. Meta's trial resumes today in Oakland, California. 29 states accuse the Instagram and Facebook parent company of making social media addictive, harming teens.
4: Former Meta engineer Arturo Bejar told jurors that the company's culture was, quote, comprehensively shaped by engagement. Keep them using the product. He pointed to features including infinite scroll, autoplay and notifications, going as far to tell jurors that, quote, you just cannot trust Mark Zuckerberg with kids.
0: Fox Business Network's Ashley Webster. Meta denies the allegations.

0: As substantiated, President Trump is warning Iran again. He's planning an economic D-Day, writing on Truth Social. It'll be the most crushing economic operation ever as nuclear and Strait of Hormuz talks go nowhere. Fox's Trey Yingst has Iran's response.
1: Iran's foreign minister saying the so-called economic D-Day is a diversion from America's own crisis, unprecedented debt and surging interest costs. Doubling down on failed policies will only bring further defeat.
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5: Yay!
0: North Korea has fired off another missile test, despite President Trump scaling back U.S. military exercises with South Korea this week, saying they're hostile to Kim Jong-un. And the president also says he wants to meet with the North Korean leader again this year. A British prince who had a royal falling out and came to America with his wife is going back home.
6: Prince Harry, wife Meghan Markle, and their children, Prince Archie and Princess Lilibet, returning to the UK to set up house outside of London. This after some 6 years away. In 2020, Harry and Meghan said they'd step back as senior members of the royals and move to California. In an interview with Oprah, Meghan accused the royals of racism. Then Prince Harry laid into members of the royal family in his memoir. But this July's meeting between Harry and King Charles was a warm one. Princess Harry and William still aren't talking with each other, though, and no word on whether security has been worked out for the Sussexes. Yet it was clear that Harry was not happy in California and wanted to be near his father fighting cancer. In London, Greg Malcott, Fox News.
0: Someone in China who was once the richest man in Asia is now broke and behind bars for fraud.
7: Hui Kaiyan was the founder of Evergrande, a Chinese property giant. When the firm collapsed, it led to a massive housing market slump in China, hitting investors and domestic banks. Hui has been sentenced to life in prison after admitting embezzling assets and corporate bribery. Two of his sons are among other Evergrande executives to receive years-long prison terms. The company took millions of dollars from potential house buyers that were not used for construction. The money instead channeled to new developments, resulting in hundreds of unfinished projects. Jonathan Savage, Fox News.
0: We just got an employment update showing a slight drop in first-time jobless claims last week, down to 206,000. But the number of people still collecting benefits rose on Wall Street as sell-offs brewing, Dow futures down more than 400 points. I'm Dave Anthony. This is Fox News.
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9: Turning to KMMO weather at 8:06, areas of fog this morning, mostly sunny, highs in the low 80s, northeast winds to 5 miles per hour. Mostly clear tonight, lows in the mid-60s, east winds about 5 miles per hour, becoming southeast after midnight. Sunny on Friday, highs in the upper 80s, winds to 5 miles per hour. Mostly clear in the evening Friday night, then becoming partly cloudy, lows in the upper 60s. Winds to 5 miles per hour in the evening, becoming light and variable. Mostly sunny on Saturday, highs in the mid-80s. Saturday night, mostly clear, lows in the low 60s. Partly sunny on Sunday, highs in the low 80s. Sunday night, mostly cloudy, a chance of showers after midnight, lows in the mid-60s. Chance of rain is 40%. Partly sunny on Monday, chance of showers and thunderstorms in the morning, highs in the mid-80s, chance of rain is 40%. Mostly clear Monday night, lows in the mid-60s. Currently, it is 65 degrees and cloudy outside our KMMO studios on Highway 65 here in Marshall. Humidity is at 100%, and our winds are calm.
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1: 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Seth Coburn in the morning show with our fourth and final installment for today of our KMMO birthday and anniversary club for Thursday, August 20th. Starting off with anniversary greetings going out to Roger and Barbara Gibson, celebrating their 55th anniversary today in Marshall. Happy anniversary to Roger and Barbara from everyone at KMMO, as well as from Roger to Barbara, and also from Elmer and Kat Van Buren. Now, we've got a birthday wish greeting, which may be two. I'm not 100% sure, because we have a greeting for Maya Williams in Kansas City, and then Amaya Ari Williams in Catherine Falls. So we're going to combine them and wish happy birthday to Amaya Ari Williams, turning 24 today. Happy birthday from Catherine and Catherine and Carol Lines, Ming Ming, all of your family and your church family. Happy birthday going out to Nina Cornine Foster, turning 74 today in Marshall. Happy birthday to Nina from her husband Gene. Happy birthday going out to Mike Merrick in Sweet Springs, turning 41 today. Happy birthday from Angie, Mom, Dad, Ben, Kelsey, Bryce, Brianna, McKenna, Austin, Joey, Tara, Malachi, and Piper. Happy birthday going out to Sam Moore in Slater. Happy birthday to Sam from Elmer and Kat Van Buren, Alice Pettigrew and Julia Chess, Anthony, your family, your church family, and your six sisters and brothers who want to make sure that they were that they got that greeting in for you. Happy birthday going out. Happy 80th birthday going out to Kathy Morton in Slater. Happy birthday, Kathy, from Elmer and Kat Van Buren. And finally, happy birthday going out to Janie Shaver of Marshall. Happy birthday to Janie from Elmer and Kat Van Buren. 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
1: Yo. Taking a quick look at KMMO weather at 8:20. Areas of fog this morning, mostly sunny. Highs in the lower 80s. Northeast winds to 5 miles per hour. Mostly clear tonight. Lows in the mid 60s. East winds to about 5 miles per hour, becoming southeast after midnight. Sunny on Friday. Highs in the upper 80s. Winds to 5 miles per hour. Mostly clear in the evening Friday night, then becoming partly cloudy. Lows in the upper 60s, winds to 5 miles per hour in the evening, becoming light and variable. Currently, it is 64 degrees in Clark, 64 degrees in Macon, 67 degrees in Otterville, and currently outside our KMMO studios on Highway 65 here in Marshall, it's 66 degrees and cloudy. We've got 100% relative humidity and a 1 mile per hour wind to the north.
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1: 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The proceeds benefit the Emma City Park Playground Equipment. 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Well, we're undivided that this is a great idea. 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
7: Thank you, Seth, and good morning. The Higginsville Board of Aldermen approved an ordinance Monday night putting regulations in place for data centers. And Caleb Britton's third trip to the Missouri State Fair Sale of Champions this weekend will see the Macon FFA member selling her grand champion pen of meat rabbits. Details on these and more headlines in just a moment.
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10: Missouri Net News, I'm Matt Pilger. Circuit Judge Daniel Green has upheld the arguments of the Missouri Secretary of State and the Attorney General in blocking two voter petitions from the November election ballot. Ashley Byrd has details.
11: Judge Green ruled with Hoskins in one case that a petition was too broad and restricted lawmakers' rights to change the Constitution. And in another, Hoskins won the day over who can establish congressional districts.
10: A Moberly woman is charged with financially exploiting a disabled person. According to the report from TV station KOMU, prosecutors say she transferred more than $22,000 from the victim's account into the account she controlled. One of Missouri State Fair's most recognizable buildings has a brand new look after its first major renovation in more than 100 years. Sherry Grace is the 4-H Marketing and Communication Coordinator for Missouri.
12: They put in air conditioning, which we're grateful for.
10: This is Missouri Net.
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13: Sumner.
7: The Higginsville Board of Aldermen approved an ordinance Monday night putting regulations in place for data centers. City Administrator Jeanette Dobson says the ordinance followed two hearings of the Planning Commission where public comments were reviewed and changes made to the ordinance.
14: We had the first meeting and there was quite a bit of the public that came to speak, and so we took all their recommendations and suggestions into consideration, tabled the ordinance, and then met again. And on the second meeting, we included some of those, I think it was mostly all of their suggestions, into the new ordinance. And so that is what was presented to the Planning and Zoning. They approved it and sent it to the Board of Aldermen Monday night, and it was also approved there.
7: The ordinance puts regulations and definitions in place for the development of data warehouse facilities. Dobson says some of the regulations include addressing noise, location, and water usage.
14: Some of the additions to that were regulations to address acoustical barriers and location based on zoning. Also address lighting and water usage. So all those things were added to those regulations, and it was approved.
7: Higginsville's board also held a public hearing to review their proposed tax rate of just over 99 cents per $100 of assessed valuation. The proposed rate includes 44.1 cents for the general fund, 36.4 cents for the park fund, and 18.5 cents for the library. The Board of Aldermen next meet Tuesday, September 8th. The Odessa Board of Aldermen executed a contract last week with a local construction company for the city's new animal control facility. Public Information Coordinator Leslie Shire says the city hopes the new facility will improve its ability to provide animal control services for the community.
15: The city received two bids for that project. They were both local, which is always a really great thing. The board did approve and decided to go with Goodman Construction, and so that facility will begin work really soon. We're excited about that.
7: Alderman also voted to amend the city code, removing a requirement that the city clerk in Odessa be formally appointed every 2 years. The board's next meeting is set for Monday the 24th. The Glasgow School Board set their district's tax rate during their meeting last week. The district's proposed rate of $4.7745 per $100 of assessed valuation was approved by the board August 12th. Superintendent Stacy Cotman says it's the same tax rate that was approved last year, and the district should receive about a 5% increase in total revenue.
16: If we are able to collect all of our taxes, which doesn't always happen, we should have revenue of $1,722,795 coming in, which is about a 5% increase from last year. That's around a typical increase that most counties see.
7: The board also approved a bid from Carroll Seating totaling $15,000 to install end rails in the gym. Cotman says these rails should be installed well before this year's basketball season. And Kayla Britton's third trip to the Missouri State Fair Sale of Champions this weekend will see the Macon FFA member selling her grand champion pen of meat rabbits. The trio of Californian rabbits prevailed in the FFA division en route to grand champion honors last night in the Rabbit Barn. Britton says after earning reserve last year, she used the same parents to produce this year's leading litter and also applied some lessons learned from previous years.
13: Knowing what kind of like treats and medications to use prior, how long we know that they need to be on a certain amount of feed for. It's been a lot of trial and error over these past few years, and I think we finally got it down.
7: Britton also had the reserve champion pen in the FFA division, which she says were half-siblings of the champions. The reserve grand champion was a pen from Carroll County, shown by Lennox Croy. She credits guidance from her family for selecting the rabbits for her pen in just her second year, showing with her 4-H club.
17: 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We didn't buy them or anything. And I worked very hard to keep their weight perfect.
7: The Sale of Champions takes place Saturday afternoon at 1:30 in the Lowell Molar Assembly Hall. 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
6: Turning to KMMO weather at 8:39, areas of fog this morning, mostly sunny, highs in the low 80s, northeast winds to 5 miles per hour. Mostly clear tonight, lows in the mid 60s, east winds to about 5 miles per hour, becoming southeast after midnight. Sunny on Friday, highs in the upper 80s, winds to 5 miles per hour. Mostly clear in the evening Friday night, then becoming partly cloudy, lows in the upper 60s, winds to 5 miles per hour in the evening, becoming light and variable. On Saturday, mostly sunny, highs in the mid-80s. Saturday night, mostly clear, lows in the low 60s. Partly sunny on Sunday, highs in the low 80s. Mostly cloudy Sunday night, a chance of showers after midnight, lows in the mid-60s. Chance of rain is 40%. Partly sunny on Monday, a chance of showers and thunderstorms in the morning, highs in the mid-80s. Chance of rain is 40%. Mostly clear Monday night, lows in the mid-60s. Currently, it is 66 degrees and slightly foggy outside our KMMO studios on Highway 65 here in Marshall. The humidity is at 100%, and we have a 3-mile-per-hour wind to the north.
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22: 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Can I turn it into some purpose? And so then my life became about, like, how do I use this to help somebody find the footing that I was trying so desperately to find? How can I find scripture that reinforces this idea that my brain can change if I change my thinking? And that's really when it began to heal for me, Jenna.
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9: 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If you got to listen early, you got to call early. 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
3: 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In the cash hog market, processors continue to have leverage and are moving needed numbers at their pace. The market remains largely focused on demand. Pork values closed lower, down $1.54 at $97.58. Loins, picnics, hams, and butts were all down. Ribs and bellies were higher. Estimated hog slaughter was 476,000 head. And boxed beef closed mixed with good and light demand for moderate offerings. This program is brought to you by John Deere. John Deere is proud to support the American farmers and ranchers who harvest our future year in and year out. I'm Brent Barnett, Brownfield.
4: While you're busy farming, Missouri Corn is working for you. Hello, I'm your host, David Geiger. There's a lot of events impacting the farm, and Missouri Corn Director of Grower Engagement, Katie Marshall, says there's plenty of ways farmers can share their voice, including the fair.
5: The Missouri State Fair is a great showcase of agriculture, as well as many other things, and I encourage everyone, if you have never been to the State Fair, take a day and come visit the Missouri State Fair. It truly is something very unique that we have in Sedalia. So we will be there, and we are in the agriculture building, which is air conditioned. So if you need a break from the heat, just come in and visit us. But we'll have a booth. We have board members. We have staff that are there every day. We also get the opportunity to talk with policymakers that come to the state fair throughout the duration. And so having some of those policy conversations in our booth.
4: Hear the full conversation by subscribing to the Missouri Corn Talk podcast. You can also stay up to date at mocorn.org, that's mocorn.org, or follow on our social channels.
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1: Taking a quick look at KMMO weather at 8:52. Areas of fog this morning, mostly sunny with highs in the low 80s, northeast winds to 5 miles per hour. Mostly clear tonight, lows in the mid 60s, east winds to 5 miles per hour, becoming southeast after midnight. Sunny on Friday, highs in the upper 80s, winds to 5 miles per hour. Mostly cloudy in the evening Friday night, then becoming partly cloudy, lows in the upper 60s, winds to 5 miles per hour in the evening, becoming light and variable. Currently it is 64 degrees in Moberly, 64 degrees in Slater, 64 degrees in Sweet Springs. And currently outside our KMMO studios on Highway 65 here in Marshall, it is 66 degrees and cloudy. We've got 100% relative humidity and a 2 mile per hour wind to the east northeast.
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0: are down, oil is up. I'm Dave Anthony, Fox News. The Dow is dropping more than 300 points as crude oil prices rise about 2% after President Trump told Iran he is planning economic D-Day in the ongoing nuclear and Strait of Hormuz conflict, calling it the most crushing economic operation ever.
1: The president indicated that any countries around the world that are providing any sort of economic lifeline to the Iranian regime would face their own economic consequences. He called on allies to stand with the United States, posting to Truth Social, "No one has given the Islamic Republic of Iran a greater opportunity to make a deal than me."
0: Fox's Trey Yingst in Tel Aviv. Iran calls this a diversion that it will only bring further defeat for the U.S. Homeland Security is planning to deport a man here in the U.S. illegally who's charged with operating a boat illegally in New York. It capsized near the Statue of Liberty earlier this month, killing a mother and her five-month-old baby. Hundreds of people are dressed in pink, gathered outside a court in Plymouth, Massachusetts, supporting Lindsay Clancy, a mother on trial for murdering her three kids. But she's using an insanity defense, citing postpartum psychosis and depression that she tried to get treatment for.
2: Lindsay was severely struggling, and she was severely failed.
0: And as testimony resumes, Fox's Chanley Painter's there.
3: The prosecution, they carry the burden here. They have to prove beyond a reasonable doubt that Lindsay Clancy was, in fact, criminally responsible when she took the lives in the most horrific way of her three children. They say you can have mental health issues and still be criminally responsible.
0: 6 years ago, he was going to California. Now Prince Harry and his wife, they're going back to Britain after they were estranged from the royal family, which Meghan Markle had accused of being racist.
4: The news that the Duke and Duchess of Sussex are relocating from California to the UK came as a surprise even to King Charles. Harry and Meghan will not be resuming royal duties, and we don't know whether this move will lead to a thaw in frosty relations with Prince William and Princess Catherine.
0: That's Fox's Jonathan Savage in London. 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
7: 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The Big 3...

0: will be crowned the Big 3 Season 9 Champion. Plus the Big 3 All-Star Game, the biggest names in the game, all on one court one more time. 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
1: Yay!
2: Now back to the stock market sell-off. The Dow's down 350 points. The Nasdaq's dropping 172. The S&P 500 losing 26 points. And this is a factor in all that selling. Walmart, its stock is down 9%.
3: Walmart sales rose in the recent quarter by 2.6%, though the Wall Street Journal says that's the smallest sales gain in more than 6 years, a sign that some Americans are continuing to spend cautiously. Much of Walmart's growth in recent months came from a more than 20% increase in e-commerce sales, which is online shopping, and revenue from ads that run on Walmart Plus and in stores. Walmart says it has received substantially all of its $2.9 billion tariff refund, which it is investing in the company, including for customer experience and lower prices. Janique Hosselda, Fox News.
2: You mentioned oil up more than 2%. Well, gas is up another 2 cents. AAA's national average for regular is now $4.10 per gallon. Cryptocurrency prices are surging. Bitcoin up almost 5%. Ethereum is rising over 8% after a big focus on crypto at a White House meeting.
4: President Trump touting investments in legislation to boost America's tech innovation.
5: We're ensuring that America remains the undisputed leader, not only in Bitcoin and crypto, but also technologies like prediction markets, artificial intelligence, and much more. And we're leading in every single one. And I will tell you, the AI, the artificial intelligence, we're way ahead of number two. Number two is China.
4: Urging Congress to pass the Clarity Act.
5: Legislation which will keep us ahead of China, keep us ahead of everyone else.
4: Noting he looks forward to Chinese President Xi Jinping visiting the U.S. next month, adding they'll probably talk about AI and a lot of other things. Kristen Goodwin, Fox News.
2: We've got an unemployment update today. First-time claims fell slightly last week to 206,000. I'm Dave Anthony, and this is Fox News.
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13: .com. Taking a look at KMMO weather at 9:07, we've got areas of fog this morning, mostly sunny today, highs in the lower 80s, northeast winds to 5 miles per hour. Mostly clear tonight, lows in the mid-60s, east winds to about 5 miles per hour, becoming southeast after midnight. Sunny on Friday, highs in the upper 80s, winds to 5 miles per hour. Mostly clear in the evening Friday night, then becoming partly cloudy, lows in the upper 60s, winds around 5 miles per hour in the evening, becoming light and variable. Mostly sunny on Saturday, highs in the mid-80s. Saturday night, mostly clear, lows in the low 60s. Sunday, partly sunny, highs in the low 80s. Sunday night, mostly cloudy, a chance of showers after midnight, lows in the mid-60s with a chance of rain at 40%. Partly sunny on Monday, a chance of showers and thunderstorms in the morning, highs in the mid-80s. Chance of rain is 40%. Mostly clear Monday night, lows in the mid-60s. Currently 66 degrees and cloudy outside our KMMO studios on Highway 65 here in Marshall. 100% relative humidity. And we've got a 2-mile-per-hour wind to the north-northwest.
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6: 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General call for cash hog business this morning is a dollar lower to a dollar higher. The day's trend is going to depend on how aggressive buyers want to be. They've been able to use the ample market ready numbers for leverage for most of the week. The cutout value on Wednesday afternoon was down $1.54 at $97.58. The estimated hog slaughter on Wednesday was 476,000 head, down 8,000 on the week and 1,000 on the year. Box beef was mixed. Choice was up 384 at $394.99. Select beef was down 212 at $364.17. In Chicago, September beans are down a penny and a quarter. September corn is up 6 1/4, and September wheat is 6.5 cents higher. Soybeans and corn are both watching major private crop tour, which reported lower than a year ago pod counts in some areas and lower yield potential for corn, basically across key U.S. growing areas. Results are going to be watched very closely as that tour comes to a finish, I believe, here today. Both corn and soybeans, though, starting to look a little bit overbought. We are seeing that more in beans than we are in corn. As for wheat, export movement out of the Black Sea remains highly restricted due to war. While that hasn't really boosted demand for U.S. wheat, there is no end to this conflict in sight. Live cattle are mostly higher and feeders are lower as they wait for widespread direct business and Friday's on feed update. October live's 55 higher at 217.77. December's up 77 at 217.90. September feeders are $1.37 lower at 327.75. And nearby hogs are down on spread trade. This program is brought to you by John Deere, proud to support the American farmers and ranchers who harvest our future year in and year out. Brownfield.
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12: Taking a quick look at KMMO weather at 922. Areas of fog this morning, mostly sunny, highs in the lower 80s. Northeast winds to 5 miles per hour. Mostly clear tonight, lows in the mid 60s. East winds to 5 miles per hour, becoming southeast after midnight. Sunny on Friday, highs in the upper 80s, winds to 5 miles per hour. Mostly clear in the evening Friday night, then becoming partly cloudy. Lows in the upper 60s, winds to around 5 miles per hour in the evening, becoming light and variable. Currently, it is 67 degrees and cloudy outside our KMMO studios on Highway 65 here in Marshall. 100% relative humidity, and we've got a 2-mile-per-hour wind to the north.
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2: Cattle futures are mixed. Hogs, corn, and soybeans are higher. I'm John Perkins with a Brownfield Market Update. When it comes to short stature corn, it all started with Stein. For decades, they've been focused on unique hybrids that deliver top yields. Stein invented short stature corn, then they perfected it. Soybeans are solidly higher, watching a major private crop tour with results generally below a year ago. Demand's solid with the improved export business and strong domestic crush margins. Also, CoBank is pointing out that the stocks-to-usage ratio is very tight. September beans are up 17 and a quarter at 1218. November 17 and a half higher at 1234 and a quarter. September bean meal's up 210 at 31510. September bean oil 68 points higher at 7037. Corn's higher, waiting for more numbers from that major crop tour as it moves towards the heart of the region. Ethanol margins are bullish with the weekly EIA numbers out any time now. September's up 6.5 at 469 and 3/4. December's 7 higher at 495. And wheat's higher. Restrictions on exports out of the Black Sea continue due to the ongoing war. Traders are also monitoring U.S. harvest activity and global crop conditions. September Chicago's up 18 and 3/4 at 683 and a quarter. Cotton is supported by crop condition concerns. The December up 196 at 87.37, but taking profits. September rice is down a dime at 14.14 and a half. Live cattle are up. Feeders are mixed. Had a widespread direct trade and Friday's on feed update. October live's $1.22 higher at 220.15, and December's up 120 at 220.40. September feeders are 20 higher at 333.55. October 7 lower at 326.25. And oversold and seen some short covering support. October hogs are up 97 at 81.70. December lean is 55 higher at 71.52. We are online at brownfieldagnews.com. I'm John Perkins with a Brownfield Market Update.
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8: 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So keep that in mind. All right, let's go ahead and go to the phones and see who's first up. Good morning. 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
13: Yes. 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
2: 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Soybeans are mostly up, and corn is higher as they watch a major private crop tour. September beans are back to a quarter higher at 1222.5. November's up 1.75 at 1239. September corn's 5.75 higher at 478.25. December's up 5.5 at 503.5. Live cattle are mostly up. Feeders are mostly down. They're waiting for direct business and the on-feed numbers. October live, 70 higher, 217.92. And September feeders are down 57 at 328.55. And hogs are mixed, mostly lower on spread trade and demand questions. October's down $1.02 at 80.47. December's 55 lower at 70.87. Brownfield.
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8: 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At 9:49, we're back on the region's most listened to and most talked about program, KMMO's Swap Shop. 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
24: 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I have five ballpoint pens from the 1950s, three of them are silver, and I would like to buy a double-barrel 12-gauge shotgun. My number, 660-815-7718.
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8: 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We are back at 9:54. Quick correction, the gentleman who had the medium-sized wire cage and the medium-sized dog carrier in Marshall, I misquoted the number. The actual correct phone number is 660-631-2221. And again, that is Marshall. We got time for another call or two. Let's see who's on the phones. Good morning. You're on Swap Shop.
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1: J-M-M-O. They put out the welcome mat in Africa. I'm Dave Anthony, Fox News. 20 people kicked out of the U.S. in the Trump deportation push arrived today in Liberia, which has agreed to accept 1,200 illegal immigrants removed from America. And while they're from other countries, Liberia will let them seek asylum there. A boat captain in New York who's here illegally may also be sent packing by Homeland Security.
2: The feds tell us he crossed the border back in 2007. How did he get in? Well, they say he just lied to agents and told them he was an American citizen. Now, Manuel Ernesto Hernandez Humano is in federal custody. He's accused of running an illegal boat charter tour in New York Harbor. And they say this was going on for quite some time. Earlier this month, one of those tours turned deadly. The boat capsized, killed a 27-year-old mom and her 5-month-old baby.
1: Fox's Alexis McAdams in Virginia. A man in the U.S. illegally is charged with murder, accused of stabbing a woman to death on Monday. Testimony's over already today at Lindsey Clancy's triple murder trial in Plymouth, Massachusetts, after a final defense witness.
3: The defense is arguing that Lindsey Clancy was hearing voices that told her to kill herself and her children, and therefore she was going through a postpartum psychosis temporary that caused her to kill her children. She did not know what she was doing was wrong.
1: Fox's Brian Yannis outside the court where hundreds of Clancy supporters wore pink standing hand in hand this morning. Iran is pushing back to President Trump's threat to carry out a new operation he calls an economic D-Day, saying it would only lead to further U.S. defeat. This amid stalled talks over Iran's nuclear program in the Strait of Hormuz.
4: Regional intelligence sources tell Fox News that there are growing indications of economic hardship inside of Iran as a result of the U.S. naval blockade and economic isolation. Reports indicate that inflation in Iran has reached 89%. The conflict is clearly shifting to economic warfare, and the question now is whether or not this pressure will lead to a deal or a return to war.
1: That's Trey Yingst. 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
1: The man accused of attacking the White House correspondents' dinner at a Washington hotel in April, Cole Allen, was back in court this morning for a

0: Hearing no trial date has yet been set, Allen is charged with attempting to assassinate the president and other counts accused of trying to run past security and firing a shot that wounded a Secret Service agent. We mentioned deportations and the Trump illegal immigration crackdown. Well, a hearing has been set in federal court in Texas in a challenge to a section of border wall.
1: A federal restraining order is halting plans to build more border wall through Big Bend National Park in Texas. Protesters say construction will disrupt delicate ecology and that protective laws were improperly waived.
2: It's not about walls. It's more about the roads, the destruction of the canyon. You just can't fix a blown-up canyon.
1: Randy Bradford is a former park ranger. Crystal Albright lives nearby.
3: Our sheriffs and our Border Patrol work really well together. When 31 laws were waived and contractors came in with no-bid contracts, that was our big concern.
1: A hearing is set for next week in San Antonio. Evan Brown, Fox News.
0: We got an employment update this morning.
4: New unemployment claims remain subdued. Last week, claims declined to 206,000, down from the previous week, and suggesting companies are still not conducting widespread layoffs. Continuing claims, those remaining on benefits for the week of August 8th, came in at 1.79 million, up slightly but close to economists' predictions. The Philadelphia Federal Reserve's manufacturing index for this month jumped to a five-year high at 47.4. Economists were expecting some pullback from a strong reading in July.
0: That's Fox's Ginny Cassola. On Wall Street, they're selling. The Dow is down 260 points. Dragged lower in part by Walmart. The retailer stock is down 9% after an earnings report showing sales a little worse than expected. I'm Dave Anthony. This is Fox News.
5: Dad, are you seriously making meatloaf on the Rectech pellet grill?
6: I'm not turning on the oven and heating up the house. It's 100 degrees and rising.
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7: 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Areas of fog this morning, mostly sunny, highs in the lower 80s, northeast winds to 5 miles per hour. Mostly clear tonight, lows in the mid 60s, east winds to about 5 miles per hour, becoming southeast after midnight. Sunny on Friday, highs in the upper 80s, winds to 5 miles per hour. Mostly clear in the evening Friday night, then becoming partly cloudy, lows in the upper 60s. Winds to 5 miles per hour in the evening, becoming light and variable. Mostly sunny on Saturday, highs in the mid-80s, winds to 5 miles per hour. Mostly clear Saturday night, lows in the low 60s. Partly sunny on Sunday, highs in the low 80s. Mostly cloudy Sunday night, a chance of showers after midnight, lows in the mid-60s, chance of rain 40%. Partly sunny on Monday, chance of showers and thunderstorms in the morning, highs in the mid-80s, chance of rain 40%. Mostly clear Monday night, lows in the mid-60s. Currently it is 69 degrees and partly cloudy outside our KMMO studios on Highway 65 here in Marshall. 100% relative humidity, and we have a 2-mile-per-hour wind to the north-northeast.
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3: 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September beans are up 3 1/4 at 12.25 and a half. November's 4 1/2 higher at 12.41 3/4. September corn's up 7 1/2 at 4.80 1/2. December 7 1/4 higher at 5.05 1/4. Live cattle are mixed. Feeders are down as traders await widespread direct business in tomorrow's on feed update. October live's a dime higher at 217.32. September feeders are $1.80 lower at 327.30. And hogs are mixed on spread trade and demand questions. October's down 105 at 80.45. December's 57 lower at 70.85. Brownfield.
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10: Okay, we're here at the Missouri State Fair once again, right here down from the Matheson Building. It is Yoder Fried Pies. If you haven't tried them, folks, you're in for a treat. You need to try those. Right now I'm with Marty Yoder. She is one of the owners of this. It's a family-run business. And Marty, it's a little bit cooler today than it was the first of the week or the last Thursday when the fair started. That'll help bring business in here.
11: Yes, we are definitely enjoying the cooler weather. Thursday, Friday, and Saturday was some hot days, but we were still seeing lots of people around, and business was still great, even with the hot weather. But the cooler weather definitely brought more people in.
10: It probably will for the rest of the fair with cooler days. This is something that's good in any weather, though, these Yoder fried pies. Folks, the fillings are great. You got to try the crust. The crust is what makes it extra special.
11: Today and tomorrow we have coconut as a special. And come and try that amidst all of our other flavors. So with 10 to 12 flavors. So come get some every day.
10: First time I interviewed you was down at the festival at Warsaw, and we thought you were doing good because you had four flavors then. Now you've just show how business has expanded here. You've got all those flavors. You've got two big trailers here that with the beautiful insignia on there of Yoder Fried Pies. How many flavors do you have now?
11: We have 11 today.
10: Could you name all those?
11: Yes. Uh-huh. We have apple, blackberry, blueberry, cherry, chocolate, lemon, peach, pecan cream, raspberry cream cheese, and strawberry cream cheese. Coconut is today and tomorrow.
10: Very good. So if folks are out there, we see a lot of folks walking around the midway here. Is there anything you'd like to tell them about your pies to get them to come over here?
11: Well, just come and try them, and once you try them, you will be hooked.
10: Absolutely. I've been hooked for several years, and I can't wait to get all my equipment back to the station when I come over here when I'm actually off and not working and buy some of those.
11: Yes, we love to be here at the Missouri State Fair, and this is one of our funnest 10 days that we do. We have friends that come in from Florida and to help us, and family that comes from Illinois to help us. And they enjoy every bit of it.
10: So your pies are probably known across the United States now.
11: Yes. Yep, the pies are known far and wide.
10: Okay.
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12: 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Seth Coburn in the Morning Show. 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
5: Taking a look at KMMO weather at 10:41. Mostly sunny today, highs in the low 80s, northeast winds to 5 miles per hour. Mostly clear tonight, lows in the mid 60s, east winds to 5 miles per hour, becoming southeast after midnight. Sunny on Friday, highs in the upper 80s, winds to 5 miles per hour. Mostly clear in the evening Friday night, then becoming partly cloudy, lows in the upper 60s, winds to 5 miles per hour in the evening, becoming light and variable. Mostly sunny on Saturday, highs in the mid-80s, winds to 5 miles per hour. Mostly clear Saturday night, lows in the low 60s. Partly sunny Sunday, highs in the lower 80s. Sunday night, mostly cloudy, a chance of showers after midnight, lows in the mid-60s, chance of rain 40%. Partly sunny on Monday, chance of showers and thunderstorms in the morning, highs in the mid-80s, chance of rain 40%. Mostly clear Monday night, lows in the mid-60s. Currently, it's 72 degrees and partly cloudy outside our KMMO studios on Highway 65 here in Marshall. We've got 100% relative humidity and a 1 mile per hour wind to the north.
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0: America's story is 250 years strong, built on freedom, determination, hard work, and the pioneering spirit that shaped this country. 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
8: 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September beans are up 3 at 12.25 and a quarter. November's 3 and 3 quarters higher at 12.41. September corn's up 7 at 4.80. December 7 higher at 5.05. Live cattle are up. Feeders are mixed. They're waiting for widespread direct trade and tomorrow's on feed update. October live's 30 higher at 217.52. December's up 60 at 217.75. September feeders are down $1.60 at 327.52. And hogs are mixed on spread trade with October down $1.15 at 80.35. And December lean 62 lower at 70.80. John Perkins, Brownfield.
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1: Taking a quick look at KMMO weather at 10:53, mostly sunny today, highs in the low 80s, northeast winds to 5 miles per hour. Mostly clear tonight, lows in the mid-60s, east winds to 5 miles per hour, becoming southeast after midnight. Sunny on Friday, highs in the upper 80s, winds to 5 miles per hour. Mostly clear in the evening Friday night, then becoming partly cloudy, lows in the upper 60s. Winds to about 5 miles per hour in the evening, becoming light and variable. Currently 74 degrees in Ashland, 70 degrees in Warrensburg, 73 degrees in Pleasant Hill, and currently outside our KMMO studios on Highway 65 here in Marshall, 73 degrees and partly cloudy, 99% relative humidity, and we've got a 3 mile per hour wind to the north-northeast.
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14: 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Just reach out to the health department to schedule. 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Prevent, promote, and protect with the Saline County Health Department.
0: America's story is 250 years strong, built on freedom, determination, hard work, and the pioneering spirit that shaped this country. 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
3: He says he'll crush them economically. I'm Carmen Roberts, Fox News. President Trump is vowing to impose an economic D-Day on Iran.
4: The president indicated that if any country provides a financial lifeline to the Iranians, they'll face their own economic consequences. The president posting to Truth Social saying no one has given the Islamic Republic of Iran a greater opportunity to make a deal than me. Tragically for them, they have failed to take it. Therefore, today I am announcing the most crushing economic operation ever taken against any country. This will be economic warfare and isolation on an unprecedented scale.
3: Fox's Trey Yangston, Tel Aviv. Iran's Foreign Minister Arachi says President Trump's economic D-Day will fail, dismissing it as a distraction from America's growing debt. As for that debt, it topped a record $40 trillion, fueled in part by military spending. Experts say it's already raising borrowing costs for Americans and sparking inflation. Stocks are in a slide under pressure from rising treasury yields, oil prices, and Walmart, which reported its slowest U.S. sales growth since 2020. And the Dow is down more than 440 points. U.S. crude is more than 2% higher at $86.37 a barrel. About 300 Lindsey Clancy supporters, many of them women wearing pink, gathered this morning outside the courthouse in Massachusetts where she is on trial for killing her three children. Clancy's legal team claims she was in a state of postpartum psychosis. This supporter explains why she showed up.
5: Because it's mental health. She wasn't in her right frame of mind.
3: But Fox's Brian Yenis tells us
6: the prosecution argues Lindsey acted intentionally, rationally, and swiftly, sending her husband on errands out of the house at the time of the killings. They've questioned the legitimacy of her own suicide attempt.
3: Testimony is over for the day. The trial resumes tomorrow, and the judge told the jury Friday will be a lengthy day. America's listening to Fox News.
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3: Prince Harry and Meghan Markle are moving from California back to the UK. The news comes as a surprise to even King Charles. Fox's Greg Palcott has more from London.
10: They will shortly be back. Prince Harry, wife

0: Meghan Markle and children Prince Archie 7, Princess Lilibet 5, they're returning to the UK in the coming weeks to set up house outside of London. But last month's meeting between Harry and his family and King Charles and Queen Camilla was a warm one and perhaps a warm-up to this announcement. Still, Princes Harry and William are not talking with each other, and no word on whether security has been worked out for the Sussexes. The lack of protection for the family has been a big complaint of Harry. Sources say it was clear Harry was not happy in California, wanted his kids raised in the UK, and wanted to be near his father, King Charles, who is being treated for cancer.
1: Russia launched a massive nighttime aerial attack on Kyiv using missiles and drones, killing at least 16 people in the city and surrounding region. Ukrainian President Zelensky has urged countries to send more Patriot air defense interceptors. A major grocery chain in the southeast is recalling more frozen blueberries discovered to have been tainted with bacteria.
2: The U.S. Food and Drug Administration is having Florida-based supermarket chain Publix recall more of its frozen organic blueberries, as more are now potentially contaminated with E. coli bacteria. The recall began in June, but is now being expanded to include nearly 45,000 units sold across Alabama, Florida, Georgia, Kentucky, North and South Carolina, Tennessee, and Virginia. These are the 10-ounce bags of Publix Greenwise-branded organic whole blueberries with expiration dates prior to February 9th of 2028. In Miami, Eben Brown, Fox News.
1: And I'm Carmen Roberts, and this is Fox News.
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5: Taking a look at KMMO weather at 11:06. Mostly sunny today. Highs in the low 80s. Northeast winds to 5 miles per hour. Mostly clear tonight. Lows in the mid 60s. East winds to about 5 miles per hour, becoming southeast after midnight. Sunny on Friday. Highs in the upper 80s. Winds to 5 miles per hour. Mostly clear in the evening Friday night, then becoming partly cloudy. Lows in the upper 60s. Winds to 5 miles per hour in the evening, becoming light and variable. Mostly sunny on Saturday. Highs in the mid-80s. Winds to 5 miles per hour. Saturday night, mostly clear. Lows in the low 60s. Sunday, partly sunny. Highs in the low 80s. Sunday night, mostly cloudy. Chance of showers after midnight. Lows in the mid-60s with a chance of rain at 40%. Partly sunny on Monday. A chance of showers and thunderstorms in the morning, highs in the mid-80s. Chance of rain, 40%. Mostly clear Monday night, lows in the low 60s. Currently, it is 74 degrees and partly cloudy outside our KMMO studios on Highway 65 here in Marshall. 98% relative humidity, and we have a 4-mile-per-hour wind to the north.
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6: Taking a quick look at KMMO weather at 10:21. Mostly sunny today, highs in the lower 80s. Northeast winds to 5 miles per hour. Mostly clear tonight, lows in the mid-60s. East winds to 5 miles per hour, becoming southeast after midnight. Sunny on Friday, highs in the upper 80s. Winds to 5 miles per hour. Mostly clear in the evening Friday night, then becoming partly cloudy. Lows in the upper 60s. Winds to 5 miles per hour in the evening, becoming light and variable. Currently 77 degrees in Columbia, 77 degrees in Higbee, 73 degrees in Lamont, and currently outside our KMMO studios on Highway 65 here in Marshall, 75 degrees and cloudy, 93% relative humidity, and we have a 4-mile-per-hour wind to the northeast.
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6: 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Seth Coburn in the Morning Show. Thanks for sticking around.

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5: Thank you, Seth, and good morning. A three-vehicle collision north of the Boonesboro area in Howard County yesterday afternoon resulted in all three drivers suffering serious injury. And discussion after a vote had been taken on the tax rate the city of Sedalia would levy led to the city council voting instead to postpone the decision for another week. Details on these and more headlines in just a moment.
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5: A three-vehicle collision north of the Boonesboro area in Howard County yesterday afternoon resulted in all three drivers suffering serious injury. The Missouri State Highway Patrol says the crash occurred around 3:30 on Route 87, about a sixth of a mile south of the intersection with Route 187. Troopers report that a 32-year-old man from Mendon was southbound when he crossed into the northbound lane, colliding with another SUV driven by a 75-year-old woman from Salisbury. Her vehicle was then struck by a third vehicle driven by a 22-year-old man from Glasgow. The drivers from Glasgow and Salisbury were taken by ambulance to a Columbia hospital, while the Mendon driver refused transport. Troopers add that all three drivers were wearing their seatbelts at the time of the crash. Discussion after a vote had been taken on the tax rate the city of Sedalia would levy led to the city council voting instead to postpone the decision for another week. At a special session yesterday afternoon, council members gave first reading to an ordinance setting the tax rate at almost 50 cents per $100 of assessed valuation. That would be an increase of about 1.4 cents in order to maintain revenue from property taxes at $1.68 million. On its final reading, Mayor Travis Williams asked for a roll call vote Five council members voted in favor with two opposed. Now, before Clerk Jason Myers could announce the final vote total, 4th Ward Councilman Spencer Redford explained his no vote. That sparked a new round of discussion.
8: And Robinson is absent.
9: Honestly, we have enough growth in Sedalia going on that I don't think we need to increase anything. But I'm just going to say that across the board. We have Chick-fil-A and all these other companies and businesses and building going on. I think that's crazy that you guys are willing to top it.
5: The vote was never declared passed by Mayor Williams as discussion followed for 15 minutes. Redford argued that new construction in the city totaling $60 million could provide enough revenue to cover the projected 3% drop if tax rates remain the same. However, 2nd Ward Councilman Lee Scribner cautioned that new revenue is not guaranteed.
10: I hate to bet on something without having a number. We're betting that these companies are going to make the money and produce it, but we cannot guarantee that. It's
9: Chick-fil-A alone.
11: I can tell you right now, yeah.
9: I mean, Quick Trip alone by themselves.
10: Yeah, when Quick Trip comes, the two other gas stations stop. You got to look at it on that type of step.
5: Scribner also referenced last spring's budget discussions where the council were unable to fund the full amount of raises they had hoped to provide to city employees. Ultimately, the council voted unanimously to postpone further consideration until another special meeting planned for Wednesday afternoon. We'll have a breakdown of the values and proposed tax rates with this story on our website, KMMO.com. The Nomnoster Board of Aldermen finalized the design for a mural at one of their parks Tuesday night. City Administrator Cameron Jackson says board members spent the last few meetings reviewing renderings for the proposed mural at the Charles M. Norman Jr. Memorial Park. Jackson says the design includes elements and homages to Nomnoster and the surrounding area.
12: So we've got elements of the state park. We've got elements, of course, of the B-2 and Wyman Air Force Base, and homage to the military and to the school district, both of which have been super important in making Nomnoster what it is today. And then several nods to the history of the city, the Boyd and Sons Brick Company, as well as the Minuteman missile. The B-2 obviously has a rather large showing on the mural, and then it's got an homage to the parks, kind of in the middle, a shared homage between the parks and the city where it says greetings from Nomnoster.
5: Board also had their public hearing for property tax rates, approving a resolution setting the rate at $1.15.51. Kayla Britton's third trip to the Missouri State Fair Sale of Champions this weekend will see the Macon FFA member selling her grand champion pen of meat rabbits. The trio of Californian rabbits prevailed in the FFA division en route to grand champion honors last night in the rabbit barn. Britton says after earning reserve last year, she used the same parents to produce this year's leading litter and also applied some lessons learned from previous years.
13: Knowing what kind of like treats and medications to use prior, how long we know that they need to be on a certain amount of feed for, it's been a lot of trial and error over these past few years, and I think we finally got it down.
5: The reserve grand champion was a pen from Carroll County, shown by Lennox Croy. She credits guidance from her family for selecting the rabbits for her pen in just her second year showing with her 4-H club.
14: They are 100% full grown at our house, and they were raised by us. We didn't buy them or anything. And I worked very hard to keep their weight perfect.
5: The Sale of Champions will take place Saturday afternoon at 1:30 in the Lowell Molar Assembly Hall. We'll have it streamed on our website, KMMO.com. 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
4: Taking a look at KMMO weather at 11:37. Mostly sunny today, highs in the low 80s, northeast winds to 5 miles per hour. Mostly clear tonight, lows in the mid 60s, east winds to 5 miles per hour, becoming southeast after midnight. Sunny on Friday, highs in the upper 80s, winds to 5 miles per hour. Mostly clear in the evening Friday night, then becoming partly cloudy. Lows in the upper 60s. South winds to 5 miles per hour in the evening, becoming light and variable. Mostly sunny on Saturday. Highs in the mid-80s. Saturday night, mostly clear. Lows in the low 60s. Partly sunny on Sunday. Highs in the low 80s. Mostly cloudy Sunday night with a chance of showers after midnight. Lows in the mid-60s. Chance of rain, 40%. Partly sunny on Monday. Chance of showers and thunderstorms in the morning. Highs in the mid-80s. Chance of rain, 40%. Mostly clear Monday night. Lows in the mid-60s. Currently 76 degrees and partly cloudy outside our KMMO studios on Highway 65 here in Marshall. 83% relative humidity, and we have a 4-mile-per-hour wind to the northeast.
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4: 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One is good towards a standard auto change. The other is good towards an alignment. So we got you got your choice right there. You got the Locust Oil Speedways for Saturday, October 24th. 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
9: 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September feeders are $1.05 higher at 3.3017. And hogs are mixed, adjusting spreads. October is down $1.22 at 80.27. The December contract is 57 lower at 70.85. 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
2: Taking a quick look at weather at 11:54, mostly sunny today, highs in the lower 80s, northeast winds to 5 miles per hour. Mostly clear tonight, lows in the mid-60s, east winds to 5 miles per hour, becoming southeast after midnight. Sunny on Friday, highs in the upper 80s, winds to 5 miles per hour. Mostly clear in the evening Friday night, then becoming partly cloudy, lows in the upper 60s, winds to 5 miles per hour in the evening, becoming light and variable. Currently 77 degrees in Hallsville, 79 degrees in Fayette, 77 degrees in Leeton, and currently outside our KMMO studios on Highway 65 here in Marshall, 77 degrees and partly cloudy, 78% relative humidity, and we've got a 5 mile per hour wind to the northeast.
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2: Seizing Swalwell devices. I'm Carmen Roberts, Fox News. Sources tell the AP that federal agents seized electronic devices from former California Congressman Eric Swalwell at a San Francisco airport and searched his Washington home as part of an investigation into sexual misconduct allegations. Swalwell resigned from Congress in April after allegations surfaced, which he denies. He had been a leading candidate for California governor, but dropped out of the race. The national debt sits at a record $40 trillion, and Treasury Secretary Scott Bessent told reporters at the White House,
3: "We have to grow our way out of this, and as I talked about at G20 in Asheville, we are going to talk about the U.S. growth strategy and encourage the rest of the world to come along with us."
2: The national debt has soared for decades, accelerating under Presidents Trump and Biden, driven in part by pandemic costs, Trump tax cuts, and rising military spending. For Americans, that means higher borrowing costs, lower wages, and higher prices. As the Iran war nears its six-month point, President Trump is threatening Iran with economic D-Day, saying he would unleash the most crushing economic operation ever taken. Iran is brushing off the threat. We're learning more about the busted cocaine ring involving several students at Penn State University.
4: Prosecutors say that they used Venmo, Snapchat, and also a Cash App in order to do these drug deals. You know, they may be frat boys, but the prosecutors say they ran a large-scale drug trafficking operation all on the campus of Penn State University, and the investigation is now widening. So far, authorities have charged 13 current and former students and a student father for being part of this scheme.
2: Fox's Eric Sean reporting. And the Dow is down 425 points at this hour. Crude oil up at $85.95 a barrel. 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
2: Central Command says the USS George Washington aircraft carrier is now operating in the Middle East. The Navy moved the carrier from Asia to relieve the long-deployed USS Abraham Lincoln following reports of mental health challenges and supply shortages aboard the Lincoln during the Iran War. Hawaii faces a possible tropical storm just after getting hammered by Hurricane Lala.
8: Another tropical system is heading in the direction of Hawaii. If it continues to intensify, it will be called Tropical Storm Moke, and it will arrive in the vicinity of the Big Island late on Saturday, Hawaii time, continuing into Sunday, which should be the peak, and then departing the islands on Monday. The National Hurricane Center forecasts up to 15 inches of rain. That's on the Big Island, where they had tremendous rain damage and flooding from Hurricane Lala just last week. I'm Brian Norcross, Fox Weather.
2: A former NFL player says a fraudster scammed him out of his life savings.
9: Tay Crowder claims he lost at least $500,000 in an alleged investment fraud scheme involving e-commerce stores. Crowder, who played in the NFL for the New York Giants, says he invested with Motion Venture Operation, run by a 23-year-old New Jersey resident named

0: in Muhammad Koulibaly. Crowder says he thought the investment was legitimate after seeing other NFL players and recognizable names were also involved. Koulibaly was found dead in a swimming pool in New Jersey on July 31st. No charges have been filed in connection with the allegations, but the Securities and Exchange Commission is investigating the claims by Crowder and other investors. Frank Lanza, Fox News.
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5: 12:06 on this Thursday afternoon. We're looking at sunshine around the area. Let's check satellite imagery. Looking clear for the most part. There are a few clouds scattered about here and there. Temperatures that are making their way out of the upper 70s and into the lower 80s. That's where we should average this afternoon, according to the forecast. Breeze out of the northeast around 5 miles per hour. Mostly clear tonight. Low in the mid-60s. East wind around 5, becoming southeast after midnight. Sunshine on Friday, high in the upper 80s. A southwest wind around 5, and Friday night a clear evening, partly cloudy overnight, low in the upper 60s, and a southwest wind around 5 in the evening, becoming light and variable. Mostly sunny on Saturday, high in the mid 80s. Sunday partly sunny with a high in the lower 80s, and then a partly sunny Monday. We have a 40% chance for a morning shower or thunderstorm. Temperature Monday in the mid-80s. Barometric pressure 30.06, humidity 75%, wind out of the north-northeast 3, gusting up to 7. 82 right now at Columbia, 85 it says at Boonville, 81 degrees at Blackwater, and 77 degrees in Marshall at KMMO.
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6: 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Direct cash cattle trade activity has been slow on Thursday following some light business that developed Wednesday. Sources say some trading was noted in parts of Nebraska and Iowa at mostly 355 to 356, but no other deals were reported. Packer interest should improve as the week progresses, especially in the South. Boxed beef was lower at midday with choice down 285 at 392.14, select 61 cents lower at 363.56. At the Farmington Regional Stockyards in Missouri, trends showed lower undertones on a light supply. Slaughter cows sold $6 lower, and bulls were steady to $3 lower. Feeder supply included 62% steers, and 46% of the offering was over 600 pounds. Feeder steers over 1,000 pounds sold for $281.75, and feeder heifers 455 to 495 pounds brought $365 to $390. Cash hogs are mixed at midday with light opening negotiated movement at the major direct markets. Business is seeing some limited late week support from buyers trying to round up the remaining ready numbers, but the bulk seem to have the needed supplies on hand. Most of the recent cash pressure has stemmed from the more than adequate hog availability. Sustained pork demand is a question mark, but overall domestic consumer interest seems to be holding up fairly well. Barrels and gilts at the National Daily Direct were up 51 cents at midday, with a base range of 91 to 96.50. Butcher hog prices at the Midwest cash markets are steady. Barrels and gilts in Dorchester, Wisconsin were priced at 66. Illinois slaughter sows are steady at 43 to 55. Pork values were up 38 cents at midday at 97.96. This program is brought to you by John Deere. John Deere is proud to support the American farmers and ranchers who harvest our future year in and year out. I'm Brent Barnett with Brownfield.
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6: One. I'm Brent Barnett with Ag News Headlines on Brownfield. The CEO of the American Coalition for Ethanol says the biofuels industry is in a good place. Brownfield's Mark Dorenkamp has more from the ACE Ethanol Conference in Minneapolis.
11: Overall, the health of the industry, I think, is very strong right now.
12: ACE CEO Brian Jennings says that's despite low ethanol prices.
11: It makes ethanol blending so attractive. Ethanol is trading wholesale about a buck under gasoline.
12: He tells Brownfield domestic blending rates are very robust.
11: That's helpful to the ethanol plant's bottom line.
12: And Jennings says strong renewable volume obligation targets for advanced biofuel have boosted prices for distillers' corn oil and other products produced by ethanol plants. Mark Dorenkamp, Brownfield.
6: President Trump's nominee to lead the United Nations World Food Program says he stands ready to serve if selected for the position.
13: The president actually called me on the phone to offer me the opportunity to be the U.S. nominee, which was incredibly special for me.
6: Luke Lindberg, who's currently the USDA's Undersecretary for Trade and Foreign Agricultural Affairs, says a final decision has not yet been made on the nomination that he received in April. Global demand is increasing for U.S. dairy.
14: Our cheese exports are extraordinary, way beyond anything we've ever seen and done before.
6: Greg Dowd, the president and CEO of the National Milk Producers Federation, says dairy is third in exports behind corn and soybeans.
14: Our best year has been in, two of the last 4 years, we've been in about $9.5 billion in dairy exports. We're going to be over 10 this year.
6: And the USDA is reporting the sale of 150,000 tons of new crop U.S. soybeans to unknown destinations. The new marketing year for soybeans begins on September 1st. I'm Brent Barnett with Brownfield Ag News Headlines.
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21: 1226, 78 degrees. 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
23: Thanks again, Larry. I'm now visiting with the exhibitor of the Grand Champion Pen of Meat Rabbits this year. The third trip is the charm for Kayla Britton of Macon FFA after two trips to the Sale Champions with the Reserve Pen. This year she's got the Grand Champion. And how does it feel to have that Grand Champion, Kayla?
24: It's feeling great. It's been a lot of nerves and anxiousness leading up to it, and even worse when it came down to it.
23: Tell us about this champion pen.
24: It is actually a repeat of my reserve champion pen from last year. This year, we actually got them closer on weights than we did last year, so I think that's what pushed them this time.
23: So you've been working with these rabbits that long, or just same genetics?
24: Same genetics. We did the same mom and dad as we did last year, because we realized it did really good last year, and we were hoping it would do even better this year with some more work to put in.
23: How much of a litter did they put out?
24: I think she had 8 or 10 babies.
23: Did you have any difficulty trying to figure out which three of those were going to be the pen that won it all?
24: Yes, it was a lot of figuring it out. It was down to the last minute before we decided who it was.
23: And as I recall, you actually had the top two pens in the FFA division. Was that reserve pen also from the same litter?
24: No, but it was from the same dad as the one that won Grand Champion.
23: Now, how many rabbits have you been working with over the past year?
24: A lot. I, at home, currently have about 300 rabbits.
23: Now, is it all the same breed, or have you been working with a good variety of them?
24: I have a couple breeds now. I have two meat breeds and then two four-class breeds.
23: All right, excellent. Which breed are these rabbits that won it all?
24: They're Californians.
23: Californians. I think you've been taking Californians to the sale for a while now, haven't you?
24: Yes, I have. They've been the only breed that I've done great with on meat pens.
23: As we said, you've had reserve the past two times. What from those two have you been able to, besides having the same mom and dad this time, what from those previous trips have you been able to put to use?
24: knowing what kind of like treats and medications to use prior, how long we know that they need to be on a certain amount of feed for. It's been a lot of trial and error over these past few years, and I think we finally got it down.
23: Now, what's that going to be like this Saturday when this pen goes under the hammer, knowing that you know, it's a deeper purple with them this time around?
24: It's going to feel a little bit different, but it's going to be a good feeling. I'm really excited.
23: Now, I think we spoke to you a few years ago when you had the reserve the first time, and of course, you've grown up in this barn, so tell us a bit about growing your craft over the years and you know, getting to a position where you're being looked up to and being even a mentor to some of these exhibitors.
24: It's feeling really nice. I'm really enjoying getting to see the kids that started when I was just starting growing up and doing just as good as I was when I first started. It's really nice seeing how good Linux did. I've been showing with her for a couple of years now, and she's doing amazing.
23: Kayla Britton of Macon FFA, I believe it's your senior year coming up.
24: I just graduated this past year.
23: Oh, you just graduated. So I guess tell us a bit about, you know, looking back on those 4 years of Macon FFA.
24: It was really nice. I really enjoyed all the teachers I had going through there. I really, really appreciated the help of Jesse Rudedahl and Mr. Miller.
23: Where are you off to when the Sale of Champions concludes?
24: I'll be going home, back into the barn, aiming for my registrar's and judging's license so that I can be even more of a mentor to these kids in the future.
23: And knowing that you've had a grand champion this year, how is that already formulating how you're going to be a judge?
24: I already know what I like and what other judges are picking in the past and this year. So I know what would do good in the future and what I think I would pick from these kids.
23: Kayla Britton of Macon FFA, the exhibitor of this year's grand champion pen of Meat Rabbits. Congratulations and a job well done. Is there anything else we want to pass along to our listeners today?
24: Always believe in your goals and always look forward to the future.
23: Kayla Britton of Macon FFA, congratulations.
24: Thank you.
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21: 12:30, sunshine 79 degrees. 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
3: Thank you and good afternoon. A three-vehicle collision north of the Boonesboro area in Howard County yesterday afternoon resulted in all three drivers suffering serious injury. I'll have more on that in other news right after this.
5: Missouri Net News. I'm Sue Danielson. The state's Supreme Court is expected to act quickly on three voter petition cases, including the recent ruling in favor of Secretary of State Denny Hoskins' rejection of two petitions. The deadline for court-ordered additions to the ballot is September 8th. The family of a University of Missouri student who died in 2024 is appealing the dismissal of their wrongful death lawsuit against their son, Riley Strain's fraternity and its members. Matt Pilger reports.
20: Strain disappeared during a fraternity trip to Nashville in March 2024 after being removed from a downtown barn, was later found in the Cumberland River.
5: Authorities ruled his death an accidental drowning with alcohol listed as a contributing factor. The Missouri Department of Mental Health has a new free wellness campaign for veterans, service members, and military families. Veteran Services Director John Sabala.
25: Taking small steps that can grow into daily habits.
5: The program is called Live Life Mission. Missouri Net News.
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0: 811.
3: A three-vehicle collision north of the Boonesboro area in Howard County yesterday afternoon resulted in all three drivers suffering serious injury. The Missouri State Highway Patrol says the crash occurred at around 3:30 p.m. on Route 87, about a sixth of a mile south of the intersection with Route 187. Troopers report that a 32-year-old man from Mendon was southbound when he crossed into the northbound lane, colliding with another SUV driven by a 75-year-old woman from Salisbury. Her vehicle then was struck by a third vehicle, driven by a 22-year-old man from Glasgow. The drivers from Glasgow and Salisbury were taken by ambulance to a Columbia hospital, while the Mendon driver refused treatment. Troopers add that all three drivers were wearing their seatbelts at the time of the crash. Discussion after a vote had been taken on the tax rate the city of Sedalia would levy led to the city council voting instead to postpone the decision for another week. At a special session yesterday afternoon, the council received public comments from four residents who were critical of proposed increases that city officials say were as computed by the state auditor's office. Figures presented by City Administrator Matthew Wirt showed that the city's adjusted current year assessed valuation was at $323 million, $9 million lower than the figure used a year ago. That resulted in the proposed general tax levy at almost 50 cents per $100 of assessed valuation, an increase of about 1.4 cents in order to maintain revenue from property taxes at $1.68 million. Council members gave first reading to the ordinance setting rates, and on its final reading, Mayor Travis Williams asked for a roll call vote. Five council members voted in favor with two opposed. Before Clerk Jason Myers could announce the final vote total, 4th Ward Councilman Spencer Redford explained his no vote, sparking a new round of discussion.
4: And
7: mostly sunny for this Thursday.
4: Honestly, we have enough growth in Sedalia going on that I don't think we need to increase anything. I'm just going to say that across the board. We have Chick-fil-A and all these other companies and businesses and building going on. I think that's crazy that you guys are willing to top it.
3: The vote was never declared passed by Mayor Williams, as discussion followed for 15 minutes. Redford argued that the new construction in the city, totaling $60 million, could provide enough revenue to cover the projected 3% drop if tax rates remain the same. However, 2nd Ward Councilman Lee Scribner cautioned that new revenue is not guaranteed.
11: I hate to bet on something without having a number. We're betting that these companies are going to make the money and produce it, but we cannot guarantee that. It's
4: Chick-fil-A alone.
12: I can tell you right now, yeah.
4: I mean, Quick Trip alone by themselves.
11: Yeah, but when Quick Trip comes, the two other gas stations stop. You got to look at it on that type of stuff.
3: Scribner also referenced last spring's budget discussions where the council were unable to fund the full amount of raises they had hoped to provide city employees. Ultimately, the council voted unanimously to postpone further consideration until another special meeting planned for Wednesday afternoon. Wirt told the council that city staff would consult with state officials about any impacts Sedalia could face if the council decides not to increase their rate to the new ceiling. A breakdown of values and proposed tax rates are posted with this story on our website at kmmo.com. The New Franklin R1 Board of Education has approved a prepayment on one of their bonds that could save the district thousands of dollars in interest payments. The board agreed to the $90,000 prepayment on their bonds from 2020. Superintendent Benji Dorson says the prepayment highlights a number of decisions made at their meeting last night.
13: This allowed us to save about $8,000 in interest and free up some bonding capacity in the future, all while keeping that debt service levy the same. Of course, we set the tax rate after that, and then the board reviewed and revised the 2026-27 budget. And then after that, we looked at our transportation aid application that's part of our ASBR. We just do that every year at this point. We adopted the state and local special ed compliance plan, which is a yearly requirement.
3: Dorson says the board voted to maintain the district's tax rate at just under $5.25 per $100 of assessed valuation, with 82.3 cents going toward debt service and the remainder into the operating fund. The board also voted to move their next meeting date to September 17th at 5 p.m. You're listening to News on KMMO.
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8: Lender.
0: Graveside service with military honors for 96-year-old Dave Palmer of Sedalia, who died Sunday, will be held at noon Monday at the Missouri State Veterans Cemetery in Higginsville. Visitation will be held from 9:30 to 10:30 at McLaughlin Funeral Chapel in Sedalia. Memorial graveside service for 65-year-old Daryl Ray Orenberg of Lexington, who died Monday, will be held at 10:30 a.m. Tuesday at Machpelah Cemetery. Campbell Lewis Funeral Home of Marshall has the arrangements. Graveside service for 80-year-old Harry D. Lightfoot of Slater, who died Tuesday, will be held Wednesday at 10:30 a.m. at Slater City Cemetery. Weicker Funeral Home is handling the arrangements. 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I'm Austin Boland.
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21: 12:39 on this Thursday afternoon. A look at your forecast now on KMMO. Looking at lots of sunshine as temperatures make their way out of the upper 70s and into the lower 80s. Lower 80s is what the forecast says we'll have for a high this afternoon. Plenty of that sunshine. We do notice a few clouds scattered about here on the satellite imagery. Breeze out of the northeast around 5. Mostly clear tonight. Low temperature in the mid-60s. East wind around 5. Sunshine on Friday. High in the upper 80s, a southwest wind around 5, and partly cloudy Friday night. We have a 30% chance for a shower after midnight with a low in the upper 60s and a southwest wind around 5 in the evening, becoming light and variable. Mostly sunny on Saturday as we head into the weekend, temperature in the mid 80s. Sunday, sunshine, high in the lower 80s, and a partly sunny Monday with a high in the lower 80s. Barometric pressure 30.06, humidity 70%, wind out of the east-northeast around 2 miles per hour. Currently at Tipton, 80 degrees there. It is 80 as well at Pilot Grove, 79 at Sedalia, and 79 in Marshall at KMMO.
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2: Corn is higher, soybeans, cattle, and hogs are all trading some degree of mixed. I'm John Perkins with a Brownfield market update. You better build bigger bins. It's just a suggestion, but regardless, be ready to maximize your per acre profits with MX Series corn by Stein. Stein has yield. Soybeans are mixed today. Nearby contracts are down. Deferred months are up, adjusting spreads. Beans are watching a major private crop tour, which has reported lower than a year ago pod counts in some key U.S. growing areas. That would impact supply, and demand's good, but contracts are at least a little bit overbought at this point. Unknown destinations bought more U.S. soybeans ahead of the open, more new crop delivery soybeans, and weekly new crop export sales, USDA reported this morning, were solid. September beans are down 2.5 at 1219 and 3/4. November's 3/4 lower at 1236 and a half. September meals down $2.30 at 316.60. September soybean oils 108 points higher at 70.94. Corn is up. That major private crop tour is showing showing yield potential is generally lower than a year ago. The USDA is already projecting strong new crop demand, so this would cut stocks even further. September's up 5 3/4 at 478 3/4. December corn's 5 3/4 higher at 503 3/4. And wheat's mixed. Export movement out of the Black Sea remains highly restricted due to war between Russia and Ukraine. While that hasn't really boosted demand for U.S. wheat yet on a global level, there's no end in sight to this war, and damage is going to take some time to repair. September Chicago's down 1.25 at 679. Cotton and rice are both watching development weather. December cotton's up 7 at 88.42. September rice is down 1 at 14.23. Live cattle are up, and feeders are mostly higher as they get ready for widespread direct business and Friday's USDA cattle on feed report. Some light lower than a week ago trade was reported in Nebraska yesterday, but not really enough to establish any kind of a trend. Bids today are 225 live and 355 to 356 dressed. Widespread trade could easily wait until after the USDA's on feed numbers out tomorrow at 3 Eastern, 2 Central. Box beef's lower at midday. October live is up 67 at 217.90 and December's $1.07 higher at 218.22. September feeders are 55 lower at 328.57. October's a dime higher at 322.22. And hogs are mixed. Nearby contracts are down. Deferred months are up. Looks like bear spreading. Expecting better demand down the road than they are expecting near term. Pork's up at midday, but it's been pretty inconsistent as of late, and it was a bearish week for export sales numbers. Butcher hog markets are steady. National direct barrels and gilts are up 51 cents at the open. October lean is down 137 at 80.12, and December's 80 cents lower at 70.62. And over in the broader market, crude oil is back above $88 a barrel. John Perkins, Brownfield.
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7: A wild pitch put Jose Fermin 90 feet away from tying the game, but a ground out by Mason Wynn ended the game, with the St. Louis Cardinals falling to the Cincinnati Reds 5-4 last night. Reds closer Emilio Pagan recorded a flyout and a ground out after hitting J.J. Weatherholt with a pitch to start the ninth. Jordan Walker would bring him home with a two-run blast to right center field to make it a one-run game. Fermin immediately followed with a double to left field and advanced to third when Pagan's 0-1 cutter got away. Wynn was able to work the count, but ended up tapping the ball back to Pagan, who got the out at first to record his 16th save of the year. The comeback attempt came after the Cardinals failed to hold on to a two-run lead they had built in the fourth, with RBI singles by Nathan Church and Brian Torres. Sal Stewart gave Cincinnati a 3-2 lead with his 27th homer of the year, scoring runners who recorded three of the four hits that Matthew Liberatore allowed. Matt McClain and Dane Myers added to the Reds' lead in the eighth with RBI singles. The home run turned Liberatore's potential gem into his 11th loss of the year, despite striking out nine across six innings and only allowing one hit until the sixth. Sam Moll got the win, allowing one hit and one walk in the top of the sixth, but striking out one. A San Diego loss means the Cardinals remain three games behind the Padres in the wildcard race. The Cardinals will look to claim the series win with Michael McGreevy on the mound against Brady Singer. That game is going on right now. The Kansas City Royals upended the Athletics with seven runs in the eighth inning, coming from behind to post a 9-7 win last night at Kauffman Stadium. The Royals once again allowed runs in the top of the first, with Jeff McNeil doubling in a run, then coming home on Zach Jelof's single. Salvador Perez got Casey on the board in the fourth with a double to score Vinny Pasquantino. The A's expanded their lead in the fifth, when with one out, Henry Bolte and McNeil both had RBI singles. Jelof then grounded into a force out that allowed Bolte to score. Pasquantino began the comeback in the sixth inning with a solo home run to right field, but the Royals wouldn't turn the game on its head until the eighth inning. Michael Garcia led off the inning with a triple, then came home on Pasquantino's single. After issuing a walk to Perez, Athletics reliever Hayden Juwinger got the hook, but Drew Rahm would also fall victim to the Royals' onslaught, giving up a walk to Tyler Tolbert and an RBI single to Kyle Isbell. A sacrifice fly by Isaac Collins tied the game, and after an intentional walk to Bobby Wood Jr. to load the bases, John Rave cleared them with a double to give Casey the lead. He would then score on Garcia's single to complete the seven-run frame. The Athletics attempted to respond in the ninth, with Max Muncy belting a two-run home run. However, a groundout ended the game and ensured the series win for Kansas City. Craig Kimbrell pitched a spotless eighth inning with a punch-out for the win, while Seth Lugo allowed 5 runs on 9 hits across 6 innings with 3 strikeouts to receive a no decision. The Royals are now 54-74 and can get the sweep this afternoon when Randy Dobnak takes the mound, while the Athletics will send Gage Jump. First pitch will begin at 1:10 p.m. on KMMO AM 1300. That's a look at sports this hour on KMMO. I'm Austin Bold.
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1: In her head for doing that, but prosecutors challenged her, noting she documented other details in her notes, but never mentioned the voice.
2: And the voice, according to Lindsay, told her that if she did not follow the command, neither she nor her children would be safe.
1: The prosecution says Lindsay was not psychotic, and these were planned, deliberate murders.
3: Fox's Brian Yenis reporting. Hundreds of supporters gathered outside the courthouse today, calling this a mental health system failure. 20 people kicked out of the U.S. by the Trump administration arrived in Liberia today. The African country has agreed to accept 1,200 illegal immigrants removed from America. President Trump threatens to pour on the pressure against Iran as the war nears the half-year mark.
4: What he is calling economic D-Day against Iran.
3: Fox's Trey Yingston, Tel Aviv.
4: The president posting to Truth Social saying no one has given the Islamic Republic of Iran a greater opportunity to make a deal than me. Tragically for them, they have failed to take it. Therefore, today I am announcing the most crushing economic operation ever taken against any country.
3: More threats and stalled negotiations are pushing crude prices higher. U.S. crude is up 2.5% at $86.51 a barrel. And a U.S. Army unit at Fort Stewart, Georgia, is offering its troops a special bonus if they reenlist soon. 4 extra days off, timed around the November release of the video game Grand Theft Auto 6. 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
3: Residents of Kyiv survived damage and sheltered in subway stations today after a massive overnight Russian missile and drone attack that killed at least 16 people. And people carrying their pets passed bodies and damaged buildings, and one injured security guard still stood guard at his booth. A car slams into a team of college cyclists in Tennessee, killing 2 of them and seriously injuring 5.
8: Milligan University President Stephen Wares was emotional in announcing the deaths and injuries of members of the college's elite cycling team.
9: We need the comfort of Jesus and the peace of the Spirit, because this is too much.
8: Sophomores Halen Engdahl and Braden Rogers were killed. 5 others were taken to hospitals, at least 4 of them with critical injuries. Tennessee's first judicial district attorney, Stephen Finney, announced the arrest of 69-year-old John Benfield of North Carolina.
10: Vehicular homicide by recklessness, 2 counts. And aggravated assault by vehicle, by recklessness, 5 counts.
8: Jessica Rosenthal, Fox News.
3: Officials in Nigeria say that a boat carrying more than 80 people capsized in a river today, killing at least 47. And while an event in the Netherlands was scary, it fortunately turned out not to be dangerous.
11: Talk about a hysterical wardrobe malfunction. A woman in the Netherlands recently spotted a snake slithering through the clothes in her bedroom, then watched it disappear into her closet. Police were called, and it turns out the reptile belonged to a neighbor and had escaped from its terrarium. The neighbor came over and retrieved the runaway herself. Police say it was a young reticulated python and posed no danger, although the species can grow to around 20 feet long. The owner of the snake has promised to make sure it doesn't escape again. Matt Murphy, Fox News.
3: And a sell-off on Wall Street, the Dow down more than 570 points. I'm Carmen Roberts.

0: This is Fox News.
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3: 106 on this Thursday afternoon. A look at your forecast on KMMO. Getting some clouds mixing in with that sun right now in the Marshall area. Quite a bit of clouds scattered about, but nothing that is concentrated enough that it's going to completely obscure that sun, at least the way it appears at the moment on satellite imagery. Temperatures have been in the upper 70s and lower 80s so far, and that's where the weather forecast says will average for the rest of this afternoon, along with a breeze out of the northeast around 5 miles per hour. Mostly clear for tonight, low in the mid-60s, east wind around 5, sunshine on Friday, temperature in the upper 80s, southwest wind around 5, and partly cloudy Friday night, 30% chance for a shower after midnight with a low in the upper 60s, and a southwest wind around 5 in the evening becoming light and variable. Mostly sunny on Saturday, temperature in the mid-80s, more sunshine on Sunday, high in the lower 80s, and a partly sunny Monday with a high in the lower 80s. Barometric pressure 30.06, humidity 71%, wind out of the north-northwest around 3 miles per hour, it's gusting up to 6 at times. Currently at Warrensburg, 80 degrees there, it's 82 at Concordia, 81 at Sweet Springs, and 79 degrees in Marshall at KMMO.
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6: Late in the session on Thursday, soybeans are mixed, corn is higher. I'm John Perkins with a Brownfield Market Update. 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That makes series corn by Stein. Stein has yield. Soybeans are mixed, mostly up, and corn's modestly higher as they digest results from a major private crop tour. September beans are 1 3/4 lower at 1220 and a half. November steady at 1237 and a quarter. September corn's up 5 3/4 at 478 3/4. December's 5 3/4 higher at 503 3/4. Live cattle were up. Feeders are mostly higher ahead of widespread direct trade. October live is 77 higher at 218. December is up 112 at 218.27. September feeders are down 20 at 328.92. And hogs were mixed, adjusting spreads. October was 127 lower at 80.22. December was down 67 at 70.75. John Perkins, Brownfield.
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8: Ah!

0: Mostly sunny for this Thursday afternoon, temperature in the lower 80s, clear tonight, low in the mid-60s. More sunshine on Friday with a high in the upper 80s, and the sunshine continues into Saturday with a high in the mid-80s. That's a look at your forecast on KMMO.
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0: Well, you don't have to travel very far to find some great getaways, and we have some great getaways right here in West Central Missouri. On the Saturday morning's auction, we'll be offering savings on some great getaway ideas. How about a $60 certificate to Arcadian Moon Winery? 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
7: Mostly sunny, 80 degrees. 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
8: Thank you and good afternoon. A three-vehicle collision north of the Boonesboro area in Howard County yesterday afternoon resulted in all three drivers suffering serious injury. I'll have more on that in other news right after this.
9: Dad, are you seriously making meatloaf on the Rectech pellet grill?
10: 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It's 100 degrees and rising.
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8: Rivers Council. A three-vehicle collision north of the Boonesboro area in Howard County yesterday afternoon resulted in all three drivers suffering serious injury. The Missouri State Highway Patrol says the crash occurred at around 3:30 p.m. on Route 87, about a sixth of a mile south of the intersection with Route 187. Troopers report that a 32-year-old man from Mendon was southbound when he crossed into the northbound lane, colliding with another SUV driven by a 75-year-old woman from Salisbury. Her vehicle then was struck by a third vehicle, driven by a 22-year-old man from Glasgow. The drivers from Glasgow and Salisbury were taken by ambulance to a Columbia hospital, while the Mendon driver refused treatment. Troopers add that all three drivers were wearing their seatbelts at the time of the crash. Discussion after a vote had been taken on the tax rate the city of Sedalia would levy led to the city council voting instead to postpone the decision for another week. At a special session yesterday afternoon, the council received public comments from four residents who were critical of proposed increases that city officials say were as computed by the state auditor's office. Figures presented by City Administrator Matthew Wirt showed that the city's adjusted current year assessed valuation was at $323 million, $9 million lower than the figure used a year ago. That resulted in the proposed general tax levy at almost 50 cents per $100 of assessed valuation, an increase of about 1.4 cents in order to maintain revenue from property taxes at $1.68 million. Council members gave first reading to the ordinance setting rates, and on its final reading, Mayor Travis Williams asked for a roll call vote. Five council members voted in favor with two opposed. Before Clerk Jason Myers could announce the final vote total, 4th Ward Councilman Spencer Redford explained his no vote, sparking a new round of discussion.
11: And Robinson is absent.
12: Honestly, we have enough growth in Sedalia going on that I don't think we need to increase anything. But I'm just going to say that across the board. We have Chick-fil-A and all these other companies and businesses and building going on. I think that's crazy that you guys are willing to top it.
8: The vote was never declared passed by Mayor Williams, as discussion followed for 15 minutes. Redford argued that the new construction in the city, totaling $60 million, could provide enough revenue to cover the projected 3% drop if tax rates remain the same. However, 2nd Ward Councilman Lee Scribner cautioned that new revenue is not guaranteed.
13: I hate to bet on something without having a number. We're betting that these companies are going to make the money and produce it, but we cannot guarantee that. It's
12: Chick-fil-A alone.
14: I can tell you right now, yeah.
12: I mean, Quick Trip alone by themselves.
13: Yeah, but when Quick Trip comes, the two other gas stations stop. You got to look at it on that type of stuff.
8: Scribner also referenced last spring's budget discussions, where the council were unable to fund the full amount of raises they had hoped to provide city employees. Ultimately, the council voted unanimously to postpone further consideration until another special meeting planned for Wednesday afternoon. Wirt told the council that city staff would consult with state officials about any impacts Sedalia could face if the council decides not to increase their rate to the new ceiling. A breakdown of values and proposed tax rates are posted with this story on our website at kmmo.com. The New Franklin R1 Board of Education has approved a prepayment on one of their bonds that could save the district thousands of dollars in interest payments. The board agreed to the $90,000 prepayment on their bonds from 2020. Superintendent Benji Dorson says the prepayment highlights a number of decisions made at their meeting last night.
15: This allowed us to save about $8,000 in interest and free up some bonding capacity in the future, all while keeping that debt service levy the same. Of course, we set the tax rate after that, and then the board reviewed and revised the 2026-27 budget. And then after that, we looked at our transportation aid application that's part of our ASBR. We just do that every year at this point. We adopted the state and local special ed compliance plan, which is a yearly requirement.
8: Dorson says the board voted to maintain the district's tax rate at just under $5.25 per $100 of assessed valuation, with 82.3 cents going toward debt service and the remainder into the operating fund. The board also voted to move their next meeting date to September 17th at 5 p.m. You're listening to news on KMMO. I'm Austin Bowl.
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18: Unright.
7: 1:36 on this Thursday afternoon. A look at your forecast on KMMO. Looking at sunshine around the area. Satellite imagery shows a few clouds scattered about here and there. That shouldn't stop you from enjoying what's turning out to be a pleasant Thursday afternoon. Temperature-wise, well, we're pretty much where we are expected to average this afternoon, between the upper 70s and lower 80s. We'll continue with a breeze out of the northeast around 5. Mostly clear for tonight. tonight, low in the mid-60s, east wind around 5. Sunshine on Friday, high in the upper 80s, southwest wind around 5. And partly cloudy Friday night, 30% chance for a shower after midnight. Low in the upper 60s and a southwest wind around 5 in the evening, becoming light and variable. Mostly sunny on Saturday as we head into the weekend, mid-80s the high. Sunday mostly sunny, high in the lower 80s, and a partly sunny Sunday with a high in the lower 80s. Barometric pressure 30.06 right now, humidity 66%, wind out of the northwest around 3 miles per hour. 78 right now at Lexington, it's 80 at Higginsville, 81 at Alma, and 81 in Marshall at KMMO.
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6: Corn was higher Thursday. Soybeans, cattle, and hogs finished mixed. I'm John Perkins with a Brownfield Market Update. When it comes to short stature corn, it all started with Stein. For decades, they've been focused on unique hybrids that deliver top yields. Stein invented short stature corn, then they perfected it. Stein has yield. Soybeans were mixed, mostly modestly higher. Watching a major private crop tour, which has reported lower than a year ago pod counts in some key growing areas. That would impact supply, and demand is good, but contracts are at least a little bit overbought. September beans were down 1.5 at 1220 and 3/4. November was 3/4 lower at 1236 and a half. September bean meal was down 320 at 315.70. September soybean oil was up 132 at 71.18. Corn was higher. That major private crop tour is generally showing yield potential is lower than last year. USDA is already projecting strong new crop demand, so this would cut stocks even further. September corn was up 5.75 at 4.78 3/4. December was 5.5 higher at 5.03 1/2. And wheat was mixed, mostly modestly higher as export movement out of the Black Sea remains highly restricted due to war between Russia and Ukraine. While that hasn't boosted demand for U.S. wheat yet, there's no end in sight to the war and damage will take some time to repair. September Chicago was up 2.5 at 6.82 3/4. September Kansas City was up 1/4 at 7.62 1/4. September Minneapolis is 6 3/4 higher at $7.75. Live cattle were up and feeders are mostly higher ahead of widespread direct trade and Friday's on feed update. October live is 77 higher at 218. December was up 112 at 218.27. September feeders were down 20 at 328.92. And hogs were mixed, adjusting spreads, with October down $1.27 at 80.22, and December lean down 67 at 70.75. We are online at brownfieldagnews.com. John Perkins, Brownfield.
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12: Mostly sunny for this Thursday afternoon. Temperature in the lower 80s. Clear tonight, low in the mid-60s. More sunshine on Friday with a high in the upper 80s. And the sunshine continues into Saturday with a high in the mid-80s. That's a look at your forecast on KMM.
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4: 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Distracted driving was the cause of more than 3,000 deaths in 2022. 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
1: 35-year-old Jessica Bowie monitored the building, bought bomb-making materials, and pledged allegiance to ISIS. She allegedly planned to disguise the bomb as a DoorDash bag and strike while senators were meeting. A sell-off on Wall Street, fueled by rising Treasury yields, oil prices, and Walmart, which reported the slowest U.S. sales growth since 2020. The Dow is down more than 660 points. And crude prices are also rising after President Trump threatened to crush Iran economically.
2: Overnight, President Trump announced economic D-Day against Iran as he calls on other countries around the world to support the United States.
1: Fox's Trey Yingston, the Tel Aviv.
2: The president indicated that if any country provides a financial lifeline to the Iranians, they'll face their own economic consequences.
1: And U.S. crude is up more than 2.5% at $86.80 a barrel. 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
1: The data center capital of the world says it's received more than $1 billion in tax revenue this year from its 250 data centers. Fox Business's Darren Botello has more from Loudoun County, Virginia.
6: The data centers only take up about 3% of the land here, generating about $1.2 billion in local tax revenue this year, or 45% of the county's total. The county's executive director for economic development tells Fox the industry helped build facilities, lower the tax burden on homeowners, fund schools, roads, and public services. Every resident here in Loudoun County and other parts of the country, they aren't exactly jumping for joy over these data centers and oppose them because of the noise, water use, the space taken up by transmission lines, and the county's growing reliance on these data centers for the revenue.
1: And some states like Texas and New York have put moratoriums in place. Federal officials claim the captain of a boat that capsized near the Statue of Liberty in New York Harbor this month is here illegally.
7: Investigators tell us the man behind the wheel was in the country illegally and had no basic boating safety knowledge. The Coast Guard says the boat had way too many passengers, so it capsized and sent more than a dozen people into the New York Harbor. And the feds say the boat's captain, Manuel Hernandez, was not just in the country illegally, but was also not licensed by the Coast Guard, now facing two federal felony charges, one for each death. Investigators say this happened about 3 hours into the boat tour out near the Statue of Liberty. They say Hernandez tried to make a U-turn and accelerate over the wake of another boat that was coming by, and the boat went under.
1: Fox's Alexis McAdams. And Philadelphia police identify the man wanted for chasing runners while wearing a Chucky-like mask as 22-year-old Zymir Hughes, but believe he has left the state. I'm Carmen Roberts, and this is Fox News.
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4: 2:06 on this Thursday afternoon. Look at your forecast on KMMO. Well, we're looking at sunshine. Some of you looking at that sun through a few clouds scattered about here and there. Temperatures that have been averaging in the upper 70s into the lower 80s. And forecast says we should remain there for a good part of this afternoon. Overall, a pleasant afternoon around mid-Missouri as we have a breeze out of the northeast around 5 miles per hour. Mostly clear for tonight, low in the mid-60s, east wind around 5, sunshine on Friday, high in the upper 80s, southwest wind around 5, and Friday night partly cloudy, 30% chance for a shower after midnight with a low in the upper 60s and a southwest wind around 5 in the evening, becoming light and variable. Sunshine as we head into the weekend on Saturday, temperature in the mid-80s, more sunshine on Sunday, high in the lower 80s, and partly sunny on Monday with a high in the lower 80s. Barometric pressure 30.06, humidity 63%, wind out of the east around 4 miles per hour. Currently at Chillicothe, 83 degrees there. It's 84 degrees at Brookfield, 85 at Carrollton, and 81 in Marshall at KMMO.
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3: 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Beans steady at $12.22, corn up $6, $4.64, and wheat up $3, $6.43. Dylan Scott on KMMO.

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7: Mostly sunny for this Thursday afternoon. Temperature in the lower 80s. Clear tonight, low in the mid 60s. More sunshine on Friday with a high in the upper 80s, and the sunshine continues into Saturday with a high in the mid 80s. That's a look at your forecast on KMMO.
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7: Chris Schutze owns Tracer Minerals, and he was at our place earlier this summer and made a statement that just really sticks with me. He said, And Tracer Minerals is all about cows, sows, plants, yourself. Everything that lives needs chelated minerals and vitamins. And we're looking at the 40 acre of oats that we planted, and he said, we need to treat this soil like a rumen. I never thought about it like that. It's about feeding the microbes, about increasing microbial activity. That is soil health. And my friend from New Zealand, Damian Buckley, he's all about soil health, and I thought we would kind of run through that today because he let me know the other day he's got a book that was written in 1912 about the U.S. farmer. We'll get to that in Damian in a minute. First one to remind you about the most tender beef on the planet, speaking of a rumen, when the rumen consumes cellulose material, upcycles it into the tender, nutrient-dense Piedmontese beef, you know that you're going to have a tremendous eating experience. Two places to order the tender beef. It's on the website cpbeef.com and goodlifeproteins.com.
8: Did you read that book during the break?
9: I've certainly read through it over the months that I've had it, because there's some fantastic tidbits within it. There are fantastic elements. For example, all the natural fertilizers in 1912 that were being used, and it's giving some kind of summary about their individual value on farm, from nitrate of soda and sulfate of ammonia coming through from Chile in terms of the nitrate of soda and the sulfate of ammonia from gasworks. But, you know, dried blood and the tankage from the slaughterhouses and fish fertilizer and woolen hair waste, hoof and horn meal, street sweepings, leather meal, castor pomace and raw bone. I mean, it sounds like witchcraft. But in actual fact, every one of those slow decomposing, or more realistically, slowly decomposing minerals and so forth, you know, they all had a part to play. They were all available and they were all being used at that point. And all
7: sweet,
9: we were doing there,
7: sweet,
9: sorry.
7: Street sweepings.
9: Sweepings. Imagine.
7: That was horse manure, just for the record.
9: The sweepings from city streets are composed of manure mixed with dust or mud, chips of wood, scraps of paper, nails, tin cans, bits of glass, etc. The value of street sweepings of fertilizer depends on the proportion of the manure contained.
7: I want to go back to street sweepings as our main fertilizer source. That's what I want to do.
9: Well, in the UK, the term the dust man, which is the dustbin guy, the dustbin, used to take everything from the house that had been burnt in the fires and placed into that can. And that was always picked up every week at the same period in the early 1900s.
7: Some things we could get back to. Thank you, Damian Buckley. Loose tails, be gentle, stay firm.
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America's story is 250 years strong, built on freedom, determination, hard work, and the pioneering spirit that shaped this country. While WK hasn't been here from the very beginning, our family of hardworking professionals and customers have shared in the American story for 107 years. This is Kyle Weymouth. Since 1919, we've had the privilege of serving generations of families across Sedalia and West Central Missouri. Thank you for allowing WK to be a part of your family's story. Here's to America's past, our shared future, and many more miles together.

0: 3:35, or make that 2:35. It's actually 2:36 if you look at the clock on a Thursday afternoon, where we're looking at your forecast now on KMMO. Looking at sunshine around the area. Don't have to really look at the satellite imagery to tell that, but the satellite imagery showing us a few clouds scattered about here and there. Temperatures for the most part around the area have been between the upper 70s and lower 80s. That's right on par with the forecast. And that wind out of the northeast around 5. Mostly clear for tonight. Low in the mid 60s. East wind around 5. Sunshine on Friday. High in the upper 80s. Southwest wind around 5. And partly cloudy Friday night. 30% chance for a shower after midnight. Low in the upper 60s. And a southwest wind around 5 in the evening, becoming light and variable. Mostly sunny on Saturday. Temperature in the mid 80s. More sunshine on Sunday. High in the lower 80s. And a partly sunny Monday with a high in the lower 80s. Barometric pressure 30.06. Humidity 64%. Wind out of the east northeast 6, gusting up to 10. Currently at Moberly, they are reporting in with 83 degrees. Salisbury reporting in with 83 degrees. And at Brunswick, it's 85 right now. 81 in Marshall at KMMO.
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6: 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This is Kyle Weymouth. 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
7: Hey, we're here at the Missouri State Fair with Tom Butner at Marshall Service Company's exhibit. 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
8: 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We got some pretty good deals on some mowers and some rakes and balers sitting here at the State Fair, and or if you just want to come out and look at them, see what they're offering. 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But, yeah, come see me.
7: Very good. Tom, if folks can't make it to the fair, we hope they can, but if they can't come see your exhibits at the fair, how can they reach you?
8: 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They're right on, you know, just north of Marshall. 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
7: Tom, thank you very much. Good luck with the rest of the fair.
8: We appreciate it. Stay cool today.

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3: Corn was higher Thursday. Soybeans, cattle, and hogs finished mixed. I'm John Perkins with a Brownfield Market Update. 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Stein has yield. Soybeans were mostly higher, and corn was up as they both watched private crop tour results. September beans are down 1.5 at 1220 and 3/4. November was 3/4 lower at 1236 and a half. September corn was up 5 3/4 at 478 and 3/4. December was 5.5 higher at 503 and a half. Live cattle were up and feeders are mostly higher, had a widespread direct trade in Friday's on feeder port. October live is 77 higher at 218. December is up 112 at 218.27. September feeders were down 20 at 328.92. And nearby hogs were lower on spread trade, with October down 127 at 80.22 and December 67 lower at 70.75. Now here's Brent Barnett with your full look at the cash livestock markets. Brent?
4: Thanks, John. Direct cash cattle trade activity remains sluggish. Bids have started to resurface in the Fed cash cattle market as packers are offering 355 to 356 dressed and 225 live in Nebraska and Kansas. Some moderate business took place on Wednesday, but otherwise the market has yet to trade any cattle in the South. Estimated cattle slaughter was 103,000 head, down 3,000 on the week. Cash hog business has seen some limited late-week support from buyers that are trying to round up the remaining ready numbers to fill out the schedule, but the bulk seem to have the needed supplies already on hand. Most of the recent cash pressure has stemmed from the more-than-adequate hog availability. Estimated hog slaughter was 451,000 head, down 23,000 on the week, and down 20,000 on the year. I'm Brent Barnett with Brownfield.
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11: Mostly sunny for this Thursday afternoon. Temperature in the lower 80s. Clear tonight, low in the mid-60s. More sunshine on Friday with a high in the upper 80s, and the sunshine continues into Saturday with a high in the mid-80s. That's a look at your forecast on KMM.
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2: KMMO Marshall, 82 degrees at 3 o'clock.

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2: Iran is brushing off the threat. And a 6.7 magnitude earthquake shook Peru's southern Andes mountains this afternoon. No immediate reports of damage. Last week, more than 300 people died when a major quake devastated Colombia. 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
6: Yay!
2: Schools in Omaha, Nebraska are halting police use of electric shock gloves after the superintendent called for an end to the program. Those gloves were designed to deliver painful shocks and had been planned for use in middle and high schools. Hawaii faces a possible tropical storm after getting slammed by Hurricane Lala.
7: Another tropical system is heading in the direction of Hawaii. If it continues to intensify, it will be called Tropical Storm Moke, and it will arrive in the vicinity of the Big Island late on Saturday, Hawaii time, continuing into Sunday, which should be the peak, and then departing the islands on Monday. The National Hurricane Center forecasts up to 15 inches of rain. That's on the Big Island, where they had tremendous rain damage and flooding from Hurricane Lala just last week. I'm Brian Norcross, Fox Weather.
2: The USS George Washington has arrived in the Arabian Sea to relieve the USS Abraham Lincoln. Abraham Lincoln was there the longest for any naval deployment since the Cold War. It is now headed home to San Diego. And a U.S. Army unit is offering its troops a special bonus if they reenlist soon.
8: Gamers currently enlisted in the Army may get some time off as an incentive to reenlist just to play the highly anticipated Grand Theft Auto 6.
9: I'm just fixing some leaks.
10: Seriously, dude, you got some time on your hands. I got some properties with paying tenants.
9: Oh, that's why you came by?
10: Just go get me my check.
8: At least 20 soldiers have already accepted the offer, according to the Army. Soldiers in the 9th Brigade Engineer Battalion, part of the 3rd Infantry Division, can reenlist between now and November 14th to get a special 4-day pass, timed to coincide with the release of the sequel to one of the most profitable video games in history. Troops must reenlist.
2: Fox's Eamon Dingman reporting. I'm Carmen Roberts. This is Fox News.
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3: 3:06 on this Thursday afternoon as we take a look at your forecast on KMMO. Well, for the most part, we have enjoyed sunshine around the area. Some widely scattered small clouds, just puffy clouds, to make the sky look a little more interesting as you enjoy what is turning out to be a pleasant Thursday afternoon. Temperatures, for the most part, have been in the upper 70s and lower 80s. We'll continue that way the rest of this afternoon. Mostly clear sky as we head into the evening and overnight hours. That wind out of the northeast around 5 the rest of this afternoon becomes easterly around 5 tonight. Sunny day on Friday, high in the upper 80s, southwest wind around 5. Friday night, partly cloudy, 30% chance for a shower after midnight with a low in the upper 60s. And a southwest wind around 5 in the evening, becoming light and variable. Mostly sunny on Saturday, high in the mid-80s, along with the northeast wind around 5. And Sunday, mostly sunny with a high in the lower 80s. As we look ahead to Monday, a partly sunny day, temperature in the lower 80s. Barometric pressure 30.03. Humidity 61%. Wind out of the northeast around 5. It's gusting up to 9 at times. Currently 84 at Fayette. It's 84 as well at Glasgow. 81 degrees at Slater and 82 degrees in Marshall at KMMO.
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0: 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Marshall High School has a couple events coming up to help kickstart the new school year, and MHS Activities Director Derek Bonsack is going to tell us more about them right after this.
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0: Today on the KMMO Community Spotlight, we're talking with Derek Bonsack, the new Activities Director at Marshall High School. Derek, it's good to have you here.
2: Yeah, thank you for having me. Excited to be here.
0: Well, school starts next week, and MHS is planning a couple of events to help kick off the school year. One is going to be this coming Wednesday at Marshall High School. Tell us what that is.
2: Yeah, Wednesday, August 26th, starts with 5:30. The MOB, the Marshall Orchestra and Band Booster Club, is going to host a hot dog fundraiser from 5:30 to 7. And then at 7 o'clock, the Fall Meet the Owls goes, where we introduce all the fall sports teams. The kids individually introduce themselves, and then we have our parent meetings. So a lot of energy. Everybody's excited to be back at school.
0: And then the next day, Thursday, August 27th, you're going to do something new out at the Saline County Fairgrounds, a pep rally.
2: Yeah, we're calling it our Owl Pride Pep Rally. It'll be out at the fairgrounds on the 27th. The food trucks and vendors will open at about 4:30 or so. They'll serve until about 7:30. But the event actually starts at 7 o'clock. We're estimating roughly 7 to 9. The event is a community event. Everybody is welcome. We're hoping the more the merrier, come one, come all type event. And the event is centered around Owl Pride, bringing energy and excitement about Marshall High School, Marshall kids, athletics, and activities, and getting the community back, showing their red and wearing red again and coming out. It'll have food trucks, like I mentioned, a DJ, there'll be band, the cheerleaders, coaches will be introduced. There will be some battle games, some fun games for kids, including a mascot race. And then there'll be raffle prizes. Everybody will be entered in the raffle. When everybody walks in, they'll get a ticket. And then not just students there. There'll be fireworks and a bonfire for the night, and we just hope to show everybody that Marshall's here and we're alive and ready to go for the year.
0: So that's Wednesday, August 26th, hot dog fundraiser for the Marshall Band Boosters, and then Meet the Owls. Again, that's at Marshall High School. And then on Thursday, the 27th, will be the pep rally out at the Saline County Fairgrounds. Food trucks and DJ will be starting about 4:30, and then the pep rally itself will run from roughly 7 to 9. Derek, anything else you want to add about these events?
2: We hope everybody comes and joins us and shows us their Owl Pride. We're excited to kickstart the year. We have a busy year ahead of us, including this next week.
3: America's story is 250 years strong, built on freedom, determination, hard work, and the pioneering spirit that shaped this country. While WK hasn't been here from the very beginning, our family of hardworking professionals and customers have shared in the American story for 107 years. This is Kyle Weymouth. 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Thank you for allowing WK to be a part of your family's story. Here's to America's past, our shared future, and many more miles together.
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8: Mostly sunny for this Thursday afternoon, temperature in the lower 80s, clear tonight, low in the mid-60s. More sunshine on Friday with a high in the upper 80s, and the sunshine continues into Saturday with a high in the mid-80s. That's a look at your forecast on KMMO.
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7: 3:30, mostly sunny, 82 degrees. 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
8: Thank you and good afternoon. A three-vehicle collision north of the Boonesboro area in Howard County yesterday afternoon resulted in all three drivers suffering serious injury. I'll have more on that in other news right after this. A three-vehicle collision north of the Boonesboro area in Howard County yesterday afternoon resulted in all three drivers suffering serious injury. The Missouri State Highway Patrol says the crash occurred at around 3:30 p.m. on Route 87, about a sixth of a mile south of the intersection with Route 187. Troopers report that a 32-year-old man from Mendon was southbound when he crossed into the northbound lane, colliding with another SUV driven by a 75-year-old woman from Salisbury. Her vehicle then was struck by a third vehicle, driven by a 22-year-old man from Glasgow. The drivers from Glasgow and Salisbury were taken by ambulance to a Columbia hospital, while the Mendon driver refused treatment. Troopers add that all three drivers were wearing their seatbelts at the time of the crash. Kayla Britton's third trip to the Missouri State Fair Sale of Champions this weekend will see the Macon FFA member selling her grand champion, Pen of Meat Rabbits. The trio of Californian rabbits prevailed in the FFA division en route to grand champion honors last night in the rabbit barn. Britton says after earning reserve last year, she used the same parents to produce this year's leading litter and also applied some lessons learned from previous years.
9: Knowing what kind of like treats and medications to use prior, how long we know that they need to be on a certain amount of feed for, it's been a lot of trial and error over these past few years, and I think we finally got it down.
8: Britton also had the reserve champion pen in the FFA division, which she says were half-siblings of the champions. The reserve grand champion was a pen from Carroll County, shown by Lennox Croy. She credits guidance from her family for selecting the rabbits for her pen in just her second year showing with her 4-H club.
10: They are 100% full grown at our house, and they were raised by us. We didn't buy them or anything. And I worked very hard to keep their weight perfect.
8: Croy's pen of New Zealand rabbits earned top honors in the 4-H division over a pen of rabbits from Marion County shown by Greta Schaefer. The Sale of Champions takes place Saturday afternoon at 1:30 p.m. in the Lowell Moeller Assembly Hall and will stream on our website at kmmo.com. The Nomnoster Board of Aldermen finalized the design for a mural the city plans to have painted near Charles Norman Jr. Memorial Park during its meeting on Tuesday. City Administrator Cameron Jackson says board members have spent the last few meetings reviewing renderings for the mural before approving the final design Tuesday evening. Jackson says the design includes elements and homages to Nomnoster and the surrounding area.
11: So we've got elements of the state park. We've got elements, of course, of the B-2 and Wyman Air Force Base, and homage to the military and to the school district, both which have been super important in making Nomnoster what it is today. And then several nods to the history of the city, the Boyd and Sons Brick Company, as well as the Minuteman missile. The B-2 obviously has a rather large showing on the mural, and then it's got an homage to the parks, kind of in the middle, a shared homage between the parks and the city where it says greetings from Nomnoster. So we're hoping to share that design publicly, and then we're going to go ahead and move forward with hopefully getting that painted in the next couple months so that we can unveil it publicly.
8: The board also held a public hearing for its 2026 property tax rates, then approved a resolution setting the rate at $1.15 per $100 of assessed valuation. The board's next meeting will be held Tuesday, September 1st.
5: 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I'm Austin Bolin.
12: America's story is 250 years strong, built on freedom, determination, hard work, and the pioneering spirit that shaped this country. 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
7: Mostly sunny the rest of this Thursday afternoon, mostly clear through the evening and overnight hours. We go from temperatures today in the lower 80s to lows tonight in the mid-60s. Sunshine on Friday, a high in the upper 80s, and more sunshine on Saturday with a high in the mid-80s. That's a look at your forecast on KMMO.
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t-shirt, wondering who's gonna kiss who first. You know what I'm talking about. Hey baby, what you doing tonight? It's butterflies and Bud Lights, under the stars and on the stripes.

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6: Mostly sunny the rest of this Thursday afternoon, mostly clear through the evening and overnight hours. We go from temperatures today in the lower 80s to lows tonight in the mid-60s. Sunshine on Friday, a high in the upper 80s, and more sunshine on Saturday with a high in the mid-80s. That's a look at your forecast on KMO.
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5: Foiling a terror plot in New York. I'm Carmen Roberts, Fox News. The FBI arrests a New York woman on charges of planning to bomb the state capitol in Albany in an ISIS-inspired attack.
6: U.S. Attorney John Sarcone said Bowie is charged with providing material support to ISIS.
7: This defendant was radicalized online and spread messages of hate and violence.
6: FBI special agent in charge in Albany, Craig Tremoroli, quoted Bowie's intent to take down the building
8: and kill the senators while they are meeting.
6: New York Governor Kathy Hochul posted her gratitude on X for the arrest and said at this time there is no

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4: Yay!
5: CENTCOM says the USS George Washington is now operating in the Middle East, relieving the long-deployed USS Abraham Lincoln, which supported the Iran War for more than 200 days. Lincoln is headed back to San Diego. We're learning more about the busted cocaine ring involving several students at Penn State University.
6: Prosecutors say that they used Venmo, Snapchat, and also a Cash App in order to do these drug deals. You know, they may be frat boys, but the prosecutors say they ran a large-scale drug trafficking operation all on the campus at Penn State University, and the investigation is now widening. So far, authorities have charged 13 current and former students and a student's father with being part of this scheme.
5: That is Fox's Eric Sean reporting. The state attorney general's office alleges the group made routine cocaine deliveries throughout Philadelphia and New York. Prince Harry and Meghan Markle are moving from California back to the UK. That news coming as a surprise to even King Charles. Fox's Greg Palcott has more from London.
7: They will shortly be back. Prince Harry, wife Meghan Markle, and children Prince Archie 7, Princess Lilibet 5, they're returning to the UK in the coming weeks to set up house outside of London. But last month's meeting between Harry and his family and King Charles and Queen Camilla was a warm one and perhaps a warm-up to this announcement. Still, Princes Harry and William are not talking with each other, and no word on whether security has been worked out for the Sussexes. The lack of protection for the family has been a big complaint of Harry. Sources say it was clear Harry was not happy in California, wanted his kids raised in the UK, and wanted to be near his father, King Charles, who is being treated for cancer.
5: And again, a sell-off on Wall Street. The Dow plunged 704 points. I'm Carmen Roberts, and this is Fox News.
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2: ...406 on this Thursday afternoon. We're looking at your forecast on KMMO. Looking at sunshine for the most part, although there are a few clouds scattered in with that sun here and there. Temperatures, for the most part, have been averaging between the low and mid-80s. We'll continue with a breeze out of the northeast around 5 this afternoon, an east wind around 5 tonight, along with a low temperature in the mid-60s and a mostly clear sky. Another sunny day on Friday. Temperature in the upper 80s, southwest wind around 5. Friday night, partly cloudy, 30% chance for a shower after midnight, low in the upper 60s. Southwest wind around 5 in the evening, becoming light and variable. And a mostly sunny Saturday, high in the mid 80s, and a northeast wind around 5. Looking ahead to Sunday, mostly sunny, high in the lower 80s, and a partly sunny Monday with a high in the lower 80s. Barometric pressure 30.03 and steady. Humidity 56%. Wind out of the east around 4, gusting up to 8. Currently at Tipton, it's 84 degrees there. 82 degrees at Pilot Grove. 85 degrees at Sedalia. And 83 degrees in Marshall at KMMO.
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10: America's story is 250 years strong, built on freedom, determination, hard work, and the pioneering spirit that shaped this country. 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This is Kyle Weymouth. 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
2: Well, coming up in a few minutes, we'll hear from Thomas Rhett and Jordan Davis. And at 4:30 this afternoon, latest local news from the KMMO newsroom. Right now, we're heading out to Lexington, Missouri, where a big community fair has been underway. What's going on there, Larry Smith?
11: Yeah, John, I tell you what, a lot of things to look forward to for this evening and definitely for Friday and Saturday. here at the Lexington Community Fair. Tom Hughes, mayor of Lexington, is with me right now. And Tom, you guys are going to be busy here with entertaining folks, looks like.
1: Yeah, actually, we started activities last Saturday with the card show and had a number of really nice cars, trucks, motorcycles. And then we had the Cannonball Collaborative, which is area musicians that want to get up on stage and perform. And so fast forward to tonight. Tonight we're going to have the carnival opening. We'll have a cornhole tournament actually in the parking lot. Mm-hmm. We'll have our beer and food guarding as you will. Tomorrow night will be the first night that we'll have a band playing in the parking lot here, and that'll be Beam and Eads. All sorts of activities going on Saturday, and that will finish up on Saturday night with the band in the parking lot out there. And it's a good band. They were here last year. Everybody enjoyed them. So we're right back for round two.
11: Sounds good. A lot to look forward to. It looks like the weather's going to hold out for you and be much better. I was down at the all week, actually, at State Fair, but we had the opening day with those high heat index readings, and it looks like you're not going to be facing anything like that.
1: You know, we've had some fairs here in town where the temperature's been over 100. It's not going to be that way this weekend, and what they're predicting, nice weather, a lot cooler than we would normally see in August, and we're looking forward to that.
11: Tom, thanks. We'll visit again here shortly.
1: Thank you. Hey, listen, last thing. If you got a chance, you're not doing anything, short drive over to Lexington, come on over and enjoy the fair.
11: You got it. That's right. Reporting for KMMO, I have some sponsors to mention here, Atkins Auction and Riverside Realty in Lexington, and Lexington Community Fair Board. Reporting live for KMMO, I'm Larry Smith.

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5: Mostly sunny the rest of this Thursday afternoon, mostly clear through the evening and overnight hours. We go from temperatures today in the lower 80s to lows tonight in the mid-60s. Sunshine on Friday, a high in the upper 80s, and more sunshine on Saturday with a high in the mid-80s. That's a look at your forecast on KMM.
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5: 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In the meantime, we head back out to the Lexington Community Fair and check in on Larry Smith. Larry?
4: Yeah, thank you very much, John. Beautiful and historic Lexington, Missouri is where I am today. And we have their fair, community fair, going on. We've got a lot lined up the next day or so, and two. And right now I'm with the chairperson for the fair, Debbie Bagley. Debbie, how are you?
11: I'm good. Thank you very much.
4: You've had a lot to worry about, I'm sure, with this fair. And you've this isn't your first what time at doing this, I'm sure.
11: No, it is certainly not.
4: So what are some of the activities going on? We talked earlier here about what's happening on tonight and tomorrow night. How about Saturday? I'm sure that's going to be a busy day.
11: Okay, all of you KMMO listeners, Saturday is the biggest day of the Lexington Community Fair. This fair runs for over a week. Saturday, August the 22nd, like I said, is the big day for the fair. Our parade will be at 11 a.m. We have tons of activities planned for children. Everything is free for the kids with the exception of the carnival. Our carnival this year is Jones's Carnival. So we're lucky to have a carnival. There's very few operating, and most of the festivals have been without a carnival this year, so we're thankful to have them here with us. Like I said, there's just so much going on that day. Our vendors will line Main Street, and they are open from 9 to 4. We have a lot of, just like I said, activities. For anyone living in Lafayette County, the Lafayette County Courthouse was recently had some big renovations done to it, and they are going to open the courthouse from noon to 2 on Saturday for some of you that would like to come up and tour the historic courthouse sitting on the Lafayette County Square.
4: Debbie, thanks for joining me here. We'll do this again if you don't mind.
11: Yes, certainly.
4: We are here, folks, historic Lexington, for the community fair. 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Also, Lexington Community Fair Board. Reporting live for KMMO, I'm Larry Smith.
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3: 4:30, sunshine, 83 degrees. 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
4: Thank you and good afternoon. A three-vehicle collision north of the Boonesboro area in Howard County yesterday afternoon resulted in all three drivers suffering serious injury. I'll have more on that in other news right after this.
5: Missouri Net News, I'm Cameron Connor. 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Missouri Department of Mental Health Veterans Service Director John Sabala says the program focuses on several key areas of daily life.
6: Physical is kind of the first one people think of. We have things like social wellness. This could be as simple as calling a friend, making a plan to meet with somebody. Financial wellness is another place that people can look at for growth. Look at the interest rates in your credit cards.
5: The free statewide program is available to veterans, service members, military families, and military-connected youth. In other news, a state lawmaker is asking for clarity about a National Firearms Act court ruling. Representative Mike Koslow wants the Missouri Attorney General to weigh in on the issue. The federal ruling follows a change made by Congress, cutting the $200 tax on suppressors and certain firearms. This is Missouri Net News.
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4: A three-vehicle collision north of the Boonesboro area in Howard County yesterday afternoon resulted in all three drivers suffering serious injury. The Missouri State Highway Patrol says the crash occurred at around 3:30 p.m. on Route 87, about a sixth of a mile south of the intersection with Route 187. Troopers report that a 32-year-old man from Mendon was southbound when he crossed into the northbound lane, colliding with another SUV driven by a 75-year-old woman from Salisbury. Her vehicle then was struck by a third vehicle, driven by a 22-year-old man from Glasgow. The drivers from Glasgow and Salisbury were taken by ambulance to a Columbia hospital, while the Mendon driver refused treatment. Troopers add that all three drivers were wearing their seatbelts at the time of the crash. Kayla Britton's third trip to the Missouri State Fair Sale of Champions this weekend will see the Macon FFA member selling her grand champion, Pen of Meat Rabbits. The trio of Californian rabbits prevailed in the FFA division en route to Grand Champion honors last night in the rabbit barn. Britton says after earning reserve last year, she used the same parents to produce this year's leading litter and also applied some lessons learned from previous years.
7: Knowing what kind of like treats and medications to use prior, how long we know that they need to be on a certain amount of feed for, it's been a lot of trial and error over these past few years, and I think we finally got it down.
4: Britton also had the reserve champion pin in the FFA division, which she says were half-siblings of the champions. The reserve grand champion was a pin from Carroll County, shown by Lennox Croy. She credits guidance from her family for selecting the rabbits for her pen in just her second year showing with her 4-H club.
8: They are 100% full grown at our house, and they were raised by us. We didn't buy them or anything. And I worked very hard to keep their weight perfect.
4: Croy's pen of New Zealand rabbits earned top honors in the 4-H division over a pen of rabbits from Marion County shown by Greta Schaefer. The sale of champions takes place Saturday afternoon at 1:30 p.m. in the Lowell Moeller Assembly Hall and will stream on our website at kmmo.com. The Nomnoster Board of Aldermen finalized the design for a mural the city plans to have painted near Charles Norman Jr. Memorial Park during its meeting on Tuesday. City Administrator Cameron Jackson says board members have spent the last few meetings reviewing renderings for the mural before approving the final design Tuesday evening. Jackson says the design includes elements and homages to Nomnoster and the surrounding area.
9: So we've got elements of the state park, we've got elements, of course, of the B-2 and Wyman Air Force Base, and an homage to the military and to the school district, both which have been super important in making Nomnoster what it is today. And then several nods to the history of the city, the Boyd & Sons Brick Company, as well as the Minuteman missile. The B-2 obviously has a rather large showing on the mural, and then it's got an homage to the parks, kind of in the middle, a shared homage between the parks and the city where it says greetings from Nomnoster. So we're hoping to share that design publicly, and then we're going to go ahead and move forward with hopefully getting that painted in the next couple months so that we can unveil it publicly.
4: The board also held a public hearing for its 2026 property tax rates, then approved a resolution setting the rate at $1.15 per $100 of assessed valuation. The board's next meeting will be held Tuesday, September 1st. 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I'm Austin Boland.
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3: 4:36 on this Thursday afternoon. As we look at your forecast on KMMO, we're looking at lots of sunshine around the area. It's been a nice afternoon overall. A few clouds dotted about here and there. Temperatures that have been averaging between the low and mid 80s for the most part. We'll continue with a breeze out of the northeast around 5 the rest of this afternoon, and east wind around 5 tonight, along with a low temperature in the mid 60s and a mostly clear sky. Sunny day on Friday, high in the upper 80s, southwest wind around 5. Friday night, partly cloudy, 30% chance for a shower after midnight with a low in the upper 60s and a southwest wind around 5 in the evening, becoming light and variable. Mostly sunny on Saturday as we head into the weekend, temperature in the mid 80s, a northeast wind around 5, and a mostly sunny Sunday with a high in the lower 80s. And then for Monday, partly sunny, temperature again in the lower 80s. Barometric pressure 30.03, remaining steady. Humidity 59%. Wind out of the east 5, gusting up to 10. Currently 83 degrees at Warrensburg. It is 85 at Concordia. 83 at Sweet Springs, as well as 83 degrees in Marshall at KMMO.
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3: Well, it's been a good day for the Kansas City Royals, and coming up in a few minutes on Sports Q&A, we're going to do something we haven't done in a while. We have a Royals question for you. But first, we're heading out to Lexington, Missouri, where they're also celebrating with a big community fair. And in the middle of the festivities is our own Larry Smith. What's going on, Larry?
17: Yeah, John, thank you very much. We are here, historic Lexington, Missouri, for their community fair. 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
17: Economic developer for Lexington. 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Bob, you've got a big event going on out here. Tell us a little about that.
18: We do. Thank you. We are very lucky in the city of Lexington that our fair goes for 8 solid days. So we started last Saturday, the 15th, and it'll run till this Saturday, the 22nd. The annual car show kicked off activities, and our fair board, I have to say, my hat is off to them. They do an excellent job of planning several events every day in that week. So we are very lucky. And tonight is no different. Here are some of the activities that we have going on. We have a free indoor magic show, and that's at the Fantasia at the Imaginarium. That is a business on Main Street, and that starts at 6 p.m., a free magic show. Our beer and our food wagons open up tonight, and those will be located in the City Hall parking lot off of Franklin Avenue, and those open at 5:30. Our carnival also opens tonight at 6 p.m., and the carnival is located on two streets, Franklin Avenue and 10th Street. Another fun activity that starts tonight at 7 p.m. is the decorated golf cart and or ATV and or side-by-side. Wow. They decorate those, and then they go on a scavenger hunt through the city. So that is a fun activity. They get a lot of entries every year, and that they gather and start registering at 6:30 at the NASB parking lot. Rounding out tonight's activity is a cornhole tournament that will be in the city hall parking lot as well, and that starts at 7 p.m. this evening. The activities don't stop tonight. The talent show, the annual talent show, is tomorrow night. Again, it'll be in the city hall parking lot, and we'll see a lot of singers and dancers and who knows what other local talent that we have. And then Saturday is the big day. Saturday is, you know, our parade. We have vendors, food vendors, arts and crafts vendors. We have games and little contests, the frog contest, the turtle contest, horseshoes. everything that you would think about at a local fair will be going on Saturday, and that's Saturday morning till way in
17: through the evening
18: with the beer gardens, and then I think there's a breakfast at one of our restaurants uptown is hosting a breakfast.
17: We'll be back and tell you more about Saturday's events coming up here on Real Radio KMO. Thank you for joining me, Bob, and this broadcast has been made possible by the good folks at Lexington Community Fair Board, also the Atkins Auction and Riverview Realty of Lexington. 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
3: Well, it is time once again for our daily installment of Sports Q&A here on KMMO, brought to you by our good friends at Viking Athletic Goods on the square, downtown Marshall. Austin Boland joining me once again. Austin, it has just been a downright nice day outside. Good afternoon for enjoying a Royals victory today.
22: Mm-hmm. And a series sweep over the Athletics, so that's been a lot of fun. I got a chance to head out earlier and yeah, as you said, it's a beautiful day outside, so get out there and enjoy the sunshine.
3: Yeah, most certainly. Well, you know, we've had all sorts of questions sort of involving the Royals. I always like to do a how well you know your opponent question. But since the Royals were victorious today, thought we would actually do a Kansas City Royals question. So I would expect a lot of folks to know the correct answer to today's sports Q&A question. First one in with the correct answer, we'll be getting today's Sports Q&A t-shirt. So let's get right into it, shall we? This season, Salvador Perez became the Kansas City Royals' all-time leader in home runs. Who previously held that record? Was it A, Mike Moustakas, B, Eric Hosmer, C, George Brett, or D, Bo Jackson? Again, this season, Salvador Perez became the Kansas City Royals' all-time leader in home runs. Our sports Q&A question, who previously held that record? Was it A, Mike Moustakas, B, Eric Hosmer, C, George Brett, or D, Bo Jackson? 886-5666, toll-free 800-727-5666. First one in with the correct answer to our sports Q&A question, getting today's sports Q&A t-shirt. And now a sports brought to you by Viking Athletic Goods. Here's Austin Boland.
22: New Marshall High School Activities Director Derek Bonsack spoke to KMMO News about the transition to his new role, as well as some changes coming to Owls Athletics for the upcoming school year. Bonsack says he's been busy this summer meeting with coaches and putting together athletic schedules. He also highlights work the district has done on the high school's weight room and locker rooms.
23: It's been a busy summer, gearing up for the school year as we get going here. Been getting schedules reorganized and some different stuff happening there with coaches. Just getting to meet everybody has been great. Starting to work with them at a different level. You know, we've done a lot this summer, thanks to the Booster Club. Weight room renovation, completely gutted the weight room and had a renovation. The Booster Club as well, with the locker rooms being updated, mainly paint, but working on stuff in there and brightening them up and just kind of getting everything geared up.
22: Bonsack was hired as the district's next activities director after spending more than a decade at Missouri Valley College, which is now transitioned to Missouri Valley University. Bonsack also provided an update on the Midland Empire Conference expansion, which includes Marshall, Chillicothe, Kirksville, Mexico, and Moberly, all forming an East Division in the conference. While Marshall and the other schools won't officially join the conference until 2028, Bonsack says students will still be able to qualify for conference honors the next two seasons.
23: We will be competing and calling ourselves the MEC East, which will be our eventual side of the conference when we get there in fall of 2028. But for the next 2 years, this year included, will be the MEC East Midland Empire Conference, and that will include the same schools that are left of the MTMC, so Marshall, Mexico, Moberly, and Kirksville, the four schools. And we will abide by the MEC conference rules. And then for those accolades and all of the above for students, so they'll still be able to receive all conference honors and you name it, various sports. And then by the time we hit fall 2028, Chillicothe will join us on the MEC East.
22: The district is hosting a community-wide Owl Pride pep rally at the Saline County Fairgrounds from 7 to 9 p.m. Thursday, August 27th. Bonsack says the event will celebrate Marshall athletics and activities as the district kicks off the new school year. The St. Louis Cardinals and Kansas City Royals both picked up wins today, with the Cardinals beating the Reds 10-9 and the Royals sweeping the Athletics with a 6-2 victory. The Cardinals will next be in action tomorrow to face the Philadelphia Phillies, while the Royals will host the Detroit Tigers. That's a look at sports this hour on KMMO. I'm Austin Bolt.
20: America's story is 250 years strong, built on freedom, determination, hard work, and the pioneering spirit that shaped this country. While WK hasn't been here from the very beginning, our family of hardworking professionals and customers have shared in the American story for 107 years. This is Kyle Weymouth. Since 1919, we've had the privilege of serving generations of families across Sedalia and West Central Missouri. Thank you for allowing WK to be a part of your family's story. Here's to America's past, our shared future, and many more miles together.
1: Gravy.
3: Well, I think I could have just asked the question, who's a Royals fan? And give out the number and wait for the first caller to call in. Because everybody that called in to take a shot at today's question had it answered correctly. So we'll say, by starting things off, good job, everybody. Now, let's see if Austin Bolin is going to join you. Austin, Salvador Perez, he became the Kansas City Royals all-time leader in home runs this season. Our sports Q&A question, who previously held that record? Do I need to give you choices, or do you just want to give me an answer?
22: I think I'll just give you the answer. George Brett was the player that Salvi passed earlier this season. George Brett, obviously probably the greatest Royal of all time, one of the best pure hitters that has ever lived. And, Salvador Perez eclipsing his mark of, like, I think it was like 317 earlier this season. Yeah. Now Salvi's, I think, up to like 319. So I'm going to go with George Brett as my answer.
3: Yeah, George Brett. And, yeah, I was going to ask you the bonus question of giving out the numbers. 318 career home runs for Salvi Perez so far. George Brett, longstanding record of 317. Perez surpassed that on July 25th, 2026, hitting his 318th career home run against the Detroit Tigers at Comerica Park.
22: Yeah, that's a good team to do it against, a nice division rival. But, yeah, I think Royals fans this year were, like, really, they were keeping a tracker of every home run he hit, because he was oh so close this year, starting the year, and finally managed to pass him, and, one franchise legend to another. So, it's good to see.
3: Yeah. Well, good job, Austin Bolin, and congratulations, I should say, to Mary Sanders of Marshall, our first caller who called in with the correct answer. So Mary has that Sports Q&A t-shirt today, but we'll say congratulations to everybody, because everybody who, like I said, took a shot at the question knew that George Brett was a correct answer. So good job.
1: Yeah, way to go.
3: Yeah. Now, tomorrow, it is Friday, we will be doing our special sports Q&A prize tomorrow. That's a $25 gift certificate to the Vault Ristorante in downtown Sedalia is our sports Q&A prize. So tune in this time tomorrow for a shot at that. And we play sports Q&A weekday afternoons 4:45 here on KMMO.
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7: She planned to bomb the New York State Capitol. I'm Lisa Lacerra, Fox News. An Albany woman under arrest in what authorities say was a plot to kill state lawmakers. 35-year-old Jessica Bowie had been under surveillance for more than a month as she communicated with a confidential informant posing as an ISIS facilitator.
8: As alleged, this defendant was radicalized online and spread messages of hate and violence against the American people.
7: Assistant U.S. Attorney John Sarcone. Authorities say Bowie planned to flee the country after the attack, but said she would be willing to return to launch more attacks on the White House or in Times Square on New Year's Eve. Philadelphia police say they've identified the man they say has been terrorizing people on the street in Center City while wearing a Chucky Halloween mask. D.A. Larry Krasner says they believe the man may have left the area.
9: We have reason to know that Zymir Hughes is trying to avoid a warrant for his arrest on misdemeanor and felony charges.
7: Krasner says Hughes has ties to California and Nevada. Police asking any victims to come forward. The aircraft carrier USS Abraham Lincoln, which has been deployed for 270 days in the Middle East, finally heading back to its home port of San Diego.
26: The USS George Washington arrived in the Middle East yesterday to replace the Lincoln. The switch comes as concerns about the Lincoln have been growing, with reports of a stressed-out crew, bad plumbing, and supply shortage.

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2: Yay!
3: Federal officials say the captain of a charter boat that capsized in New York Harbor earlier this month, killing a young mother and her child, is in the country illegally.
4: The Coast Guard says the boat had way too many passengers, so it capsized and sent more than a dozen people into the New York Harbor. And the feds say the boat's captain, Manuel Hernandez, was not just in the country illegally, but was also not licensed by the Coast Guard, now facing two federal felony charges, one for each death. Investigators say this happened about 3 hours into the boat tour out near the Statue of Liberty. They say Hernandez tried to make a U-turn and accelerate over the wake of another boat that was coming by, and the boat went under.
3: Fox's Alexis McAdams in New York City. The Department of Homeland Security says Hernandez could be deported. Three cities are in the running to host the 2028 Democratic National Convention.
5: Boston, Denver, and Philadelphia are in the running to host the convention where delegates will pick their presidential nominee, who'll try to retake the White House. DNC chair Ken Martin describes the bids from all three cities as incredibly strong, promising the huge event will be an inspiring celebration of our party's future nominee. The convention is set for August 7th through the 10th. Officials visited five cities earlier this year, considering logistical and fundraising capacity, among other factors. Atlanta did not make the cut, neither did Chicago, which was hoping to host the convention for a second straight time. CJ Papa, Fox News.
3: Commanders of the Army's 9th Brigade Engineer Battalion, based at Fort Stewart, Georgia, offering its service members a special bonus if they reenlist soon. Four extra days off, timed around the November release of the video game Grand Theft Auto 6. The commanders say they believe free time to play the game, where players commit carjackings and battle police, will persuade some soldiers to extend their service. A Fort Stewart spokesman says the idea was to have a unique incentive program that connects to what soldiers are interested in. I'm Lee Silicera. This is Fox News.
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9: 5:06 on a Thursday afternoon. Let's take a look at your forecast on KMMO. We have had a sunny afternoon around the area. Overall, a pleasant afternoon where temperatures, for the most part, have been averaging between the upper 70s and lower 80s. We got up to 83 for a high temperature here at the radio station in Marshall. Low temperature tonight expected to be in the mid 70s. 60s. We continue with a mostly clear sky. Breeze out of the northeast around 5. The rest of this afternoon becomes east around 5 overnight tonight. Another sunny day on Friday with temperatures in the upper 80s, a southwest wind around 5. Friday night, partly cloudy.

0: with a 30% chance for a shower after midnight, low in the upper 60s, a southwest wind around 5 in the evening becoming light and variable, and a mostly sunny day on Saturday with a high in the mid 80s and a northeast wind around 5. Looking ahead to Sunday, sunshine, high in the lower 80s, and a partly sunny Monday with the temperature again in the lower 80s. Barometric pressure 30.03 right now, humidity at 60%, wind out of the east-northeast 7, gusting up to 10. 81 right now at Lexington, it's 83 at Higginsville, 82 at Alma, and 83 degrees in Marshall at KMMO.
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0: Well, coming up in a bit, we have some Russell Dickerson to play for you. And at 5:30, we get the latest local news from the KMMO newsroom. Right now, we're getting the latest from Larry Smith. He's been spending the afternoon out in Lexington, Missouri, where they're celebrating with a big community fair. What's going on there, Lexington, or Larry?
8: Yeah, that's right, John. Beautiful, historic Lexington, Missouri here. I'm privileged to have with me right now the city administrator for the city of Lexington, Shauna Thunderberg. Shauna, how are you?
9: Doing great. Thanks for being here.
8: I'm glad to be here. It's got a big event going on. Can you tell us about, I know we've got tonight covered, I think, but as far as Saturday, that's the big day, it looks like, for the fair.
9: Oh, yes. This is the Lexington Community Fair. It's been going on for nearly 40 years. It's probably, the biggest event that we have here in Lexington annually. The theme this year for the fair is Freedom Chimes and Good Times, and that's to tie in the America 250 celebration. It truly is a community event. So many groups come together to make things happen. But as your host said, Saturday is the biggest day of the fair. So this Saturday, August 22nd, the weather is supposed to be great. There are 22 events that happen on that day alone. One of the biggest ones of the day is the parade that will happen at 11 a.m. That's always a big hit with everyone. And some of the other highlights of that day, like I said, there's 22 events, but some of the highlights are the arts and crafts and food vendors. Those open on Main Street at starting at 9 a.m. The frog and turtle races are always very popular, and those start at 10 a.m. in the City Hall parking lot on Main Street between 9th and 10th Street. The community fair parade, which I spoke about, that is at check-in begins at 10 a.m. for people that want to be in the parade, and that will be at 13th and Franklin is where it starts. And that's at 11 a.m. There's a free kids community fun fest, which is the City Hall parking lot, Main Street, and 9th and 10th Street from noon to 1:30. The carnival, which is huge, that's the carnival rides, which all the kids love. That's downtown Franklin at, in 10th Street. That opens at 6 p.m. Saturday. And then Dancing with Lexington is also very, very popular every year, and that happens in the City Hall parking lot. And that is a fundraising event benefiting the Lexington High School dance team. So that's a great cause. That begins at 6:30. And then very popular is the Beer Garden. Everyone loves the Beer Garden, and it always features live music. And this year it's going to be the group Just Add Water KC, and that'll be at the City Hall parking lot from 8 p.m. to 12 a.m. There is a charge for that of $10 per person. And then after that, this is historic. Everyone stays late for the After Fun Late Night Breakfast at 1014 Main Street. And from, I guess it's hosted through Barry's Dough, and that's from 11 p.m. to 1 a.m.
8: Full day of events there. And it looks like you guys are living right, because the weather should be great for both the next 2 days coming up here. And wish you the best with that. Thanks for joining me here. Is there anything you'd like to add?
9: I just want to thank Debbie and Glenn Bagley. They've been making sure that this event happens for over the last 30-plus years. And also thank our city fair board. This would not happen without them. And Debbie and Glenn head up the fair board. So thank you to everyone who makes this happen. It truly is a boots-on-the-ground community event, and it takes a lot of people and a lot of groups to make it happen, to make sure we have this event for the community.
8: Shauna, thank you very much.
9: Thank you so much.
8: Broadcast made possible by the good folks at Atkins, Oxman, Riverview Realty in Lexington, also Lexington Community Fair Board. Reporting live for KMMO, I'm Larry Smith.
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3: Mostly sunny the rest of this Thursday afternoon, mostly clear through the evening and overnight hours. We go from temperatures today in the lower 80s to lows tonight in the mid-60s. Sunshine on Friday, a high in the upper 80s, and more sunshine on Saturday with a high in the mid-80s. That's a look at your forecast on KMMO.
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3: Well, we're about 7 minutes away from a check of local news here on KMMO. In the meantime, we're checking back in with Larry Smith. He's out at the Lexington Community Fair. What's going on there, Larry?
9: Yeah, John, thank you very much. Here in Lexington, it's the community fair taking place, and we want to urge folks to come out tonight. Got a lot of activities going on the next tonight, tomorrow, and then on Saturday. For tonight, I've got with me right now Kathy Atkins. She's one of our sponsors for this broadcast, Kathy Atkins Auction and Riverview Realty here in Lexington. Kathy, they've got a beautiful night for what's going on, so folks need to come out here.
10: Oh, that's absolutely right. Tonight's Thursday, and it's August 20th, and tonight at 6 o'clock, from 10 to 10 o'clock, we're going to have the carnival. Friends, it is bracelet night. For $30, the kids can just entertain out here at the carnival. It's a nice night. It's going to be so much fun. Also, at 6:30, we're going to have registration for our scavenger hunt. So you bring your side-by-sides uptown. We're going to have a fun little scavenger hunt, and you can also decorate your side-by-side, and we'll have some fun with that also. Now, another special thing that we're going to be doing tonight is we're going to have a magic show for the kids, and it's going to be at Fantasia's up on Main Street, and it's going to start at 6 o'clock. It's going to be inside, but it's really a nice, cool night, so it's a night to be out here.
9: It is, absolutely. Folks need to take advantage of this good weather while it's here.
10: That's right, and we actually have the cornhole tournament also going on tonight. We've got food and music. Cornhole starts at 7 o'clock tonight, and that's going to be at the City Hall parking lot. So there's so much fun to do here in Lexington at our community festival.
9: Kathy, thanks so much for joining me here. We'll do this again in just a little while. This broadcast made possible once again by Atkins Auction and Riverview Realty in Lexington and Lexington Community Fair Board. 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
3: Mostly sunny, 83 degrees. 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
16: Thank you and good afternoon. Discussion after a vote had been taken on the tax rate the city of Sedalia would levy led to the city council voting instead to postpone the decision for another week. I'll have more on that in other news right after this.
17: Missouri Net News. I'm Sue Danielson. The Supreme Court of Missouri is expected to hear three voter petition cases early next month. The issues must be settled by September 8th, which is the deadline for court-ordered additions to the ballot. The family of University of Missouri student Riley Strain is appealing a judge's dismissal of their wrongful death lawsuit. Strain died during a fraternity trip to Nashville in 2024. Strain's death was ruled accidental, with alcohol listed as a contributing factor. The Missouri Department of Mental Health Veterans Services Director John Sabala says their new free Live Life Mission program focuses on
18: social wellness. This could be as simple as calling a friend. Financial wellness is another place that people could look at for growth.
17: The free program is available to veterans, service members, military families, and military-connected youth. A sheriff's office in eastern Missouri is looking for the person responsible for making donuts in a soybean field. The Lincoln County Sheriff's Office says it looks like the damage was caused by an off-road-type vehicle or ATV. Missouri Net News.
5: America's story is 250 years strong, built on freedom, determination, hard work, and the pioneering spirit that shaped this country. 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
16: Discussion after a vote had been taken on the tax rate the city of Sedalia would levy led to the city council voting instead to postpone the decision for another week. At a special session yesterday afternoon, the council received public comments from four residents who were critical of proposed increases that city officials say were as computed by the state auditor's office. Figures presented by City Administrator Matthew Wirt showed that the city's adjusted current year assessed valuation was at $323 million, $9 million lower than the figure used a year ago. That resulted in the proposed general tax levy at almost 50 cents per $100 of assessed valuation, an increase of about 1.4 cents in order to maintain revenue from property taxes at $1.68 million. Council members gave first reading to the ordinance setting rates, and on its final reading, Mayor Travis Williams asked for a roll call vote. Five council members voted in favor, with two opposed. Before Clerk Jason Myers could announce the final vote total, 4th Ward Councilman Spencer Redford explained his no vote, sparking a new round of discussion.
20: And Robinson is absent.
21: Honestly, we have enough growth in Sedalia going on that I don't think we need to increase anything. But I'm just going to say that across the board. We have Chick-fil-A and all these other companies and businesses and building going on. I think that's crazy that you guys are willing to top it.
16: The vote was never declared passed by Mayor Williams, as discussion followed for 15 minutes. Redford argued that the new construction in the city, totaling $60 million, could provide enough revenue to cover the projected 3% drop if tax rates remain the same. However, Second Ward Councilman Lee Scribner cautioned that new revenue is not guaranteed.
2: I hate to bet on something without having a number. We're betting that these companies are going to make the money and produce it, but we cannot guarantee that. It's
21: Chick-fil-A alone.
4: I can tell you what I mean.
21: I mean, Quick Trip alone. By themselves.
2: When Quick Trip comes, the two other gas stations stop. You got to look at it on that type of stuff.
16: Scribner also referenced last spring's budget discussions, where the council were unable to fund the full amount of raises they had hoped to provide city employees. Ultimately, the council voted unanimously to postpone further consideration until another special meeting planned for Wednesday afternoon. Wirt told the council that city staff would consult with state officials about any impacts Sedalia could face if the council decides not to increase their rate to the new ceiling. A breakdown of values and proposed tax rates are posted with this story on our website at kmmo.com. Kayla Britton's third trip to the Missouri State Fair Sale of Champions this weekend will see the Macon FFA member selling her grand champion, Pen of Meat Rabbits. The trio of Californian rabbits prevailed in the FFA division en route to grand champion honors last night in the rabbit barn. Britton says after earning reserve last year, she used the same parents to produce this year's leading litter and also applied some lessons learned from previous years.
22: Knowing what kind of like treats and medications to use prior, how long we know that they need to be on a certain amount of feed for, it's been a lot of trial and error over these past few years, and I think we finally got it down.
16: Britton also had the reserve champion pen in the FFA division, which she says were half-siblings of the champions. The reserve grand champion was a pen from Carroll County, shown by Lennox Croy. She credits guidance from her family for selecting the rabbits for her pen in just her second year showing with her 4-H club.
23: They are 100% full grown at our house, and they were raised by us. We didn't buy them or anything. And I worked very hard to keep their weight perfect.
16: Croy's pen of New Zealand rabbits earned top honors in the 4-H division over a pen of rabbits from Marion County shown by Greta Schaefer. The Sale of Champions takes place Saturday afternoon at 1:30 p.m. in the Lowell Moeller Assembly Hall and will stream on our website at kmmo.com. 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I'm Austin Bolt.
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16: Graveside service with military honors for 96-year-old Dave Palmer of Sedalia, who died Sunday, will be held at noon Monday at the Missouri State Veterans Cemetery in Higginsville. Visitation will be held from 9:30 to 10:30 at McLaughlin Funeral Chapel in Sedalia. Memorial graveside service for 65-year-old Daryl Ray Orenberg of Lexington, who died Monday, will be held at 10:30 a.m. Tuesday at Machpelah Cemetery. Campbell Lewis Funeral Home of Marshall has the arrangements. Graveside service for 80-year-old Harry D. Lightfoot of Slater, who died Tuesday, will be held Wednesday at 10:30 a.m. at Slater City Cemetery. Weicker Funeral Home is handling the arrangements. You can view the funeral notices and obituaries, as well as news stories, 24 hours a day on our website, kmmo.com. 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I'm Austin Bolin.
6: This is financial advisor Josh Dierkin from Edward Jones bringing you the daily financial market report. U.S. equities ended lower on Thursday as bond yields reversed some of yesterday's decline, with the 10-year Treasury yield rising to 4.7%. Consumer staples and consumer discretionary stocks led markets lower, while energy outperformed on higher oil prices. Weakness in consumer-oriented sectors combined with the rebound in yields suggests investors remain sensitive to the outlook for household spending and interest rates. In international markets, Asia finished higher overnight while Europe ended mostly lower. In energy markets, WTI oil expanded its recent advance to about 87 a barrel amid ongoing disruptions in the Strait of Hormuz. The U.S. dollar was little changed against major currencies. Taking a look at U.S. equities today, the Dow was down 704 points at 52,759, the Nasdaq down 264 points at 26,067, and the S&P down 67 points at 7,641. In commodity markets, oil was up $2.15 at $86.50, gold was up $39.40 at $4,584.70. In stocks of interest, Walmart was down $10.46 at $103.84, Apple down $5.53 at $311.30, Meta down 20 cents at $545.83, ExxonMobil up $1.38 at $166.15, Deere & Company up $40.31 at $620.94, Microsoft down $2.25 at $481.15, and McDonald's up $1.68 at $269.13. 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If you'd like additional information, please contact me at 886-3002. Daily commentary is also located on our website at edwardjones.com.
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3: Well, coming up in just a few moments, we'll check that forecast for you. First, we're making one more trip up the road to Lexington, Missouri. That's where they have a big community fair going on, and that's where you'll find Larry Smith. What's going on there, Larry?
8: Yeah, John, thank you very much. We're hoping to get more people in here this evening. It's a beautiful night. They need to be out and doing this. More people coming here all the time. Right now, I'm with Kathy Atkins once again. Kathy, great night for a fair.
9: It's an absolutely beautiful night. It's not too hot. The sun's shining. It's a great night. We can come out tonight, and you guys can support our wrestlers and eat at the Dragon Wagon. They're going to have a lot of good food for you. But I want to tell you what's going on Friday night. Friday night, we're going to open up at 5:30 with a country music performance by Keegan Honeycutt, and that's going to be right here at the City Hall parking lot. So you guys can plan your Friday night right here in Lexington, Missouri at our carnival. Come on down. You can have the kids playing and doing the carnival while you're right across the street, listen to some good old country music. We've also got the talent show that's going to start at 6 o'clock. Now, that's when anybody can enter the talent show. It's a fun night doing that. And then the beer garden will continue after that with Beam and Eats, another local favorite. So there's going to be a lot of things going on here in Lexington, Missouri. I see people starting to come up now. Do you?
8: Yeah, I do. Down both, we're kind of at a crossroads here, and they come down both sides of the street there. So, yeah, we're going to have a good crowd here tonight. I just know we are. And the weather, like you said, you guys are living right, because it's sure a beautiful evening.
9: It is. It sure is. The Lexington Community Fair is a favorite for all of us locals. But what's fun is it brings in a lot of people from all over. Saturday, there'll be so many vendors here. We're going to have a great parade. There'll be something for everyone to do. Saturday morning, we'll have frog and turtle races. Even grandmas get to participate in that one.
8: Oh, well, I have to come check that out because I'm a grandpa.
9: Yeah, you'll love it. There's something fun for everybody here at the Lexington Fair.
8: Kathy, thanks for joining me here. And folks, one of our fine sponsors for the fair is, or for this broadcast of the fair, is Atkins Auction and Riverview Realty in Lexington. I think you've heard of them before, haven't you?
9: Yeah, I tell you what, we've been here for over 23 years, Adkins Auction, Riverview Realty. We love doing things with our community. It's going to be a fun time, and we'd love to see everybody up here. And it, good thing we weren't live.
1: And, of course, we do have Lexington Community Fair Board helping out and being fine sponsors for this event. Reporting live for KMMO, I'm Larry Smith.
3: All right. Thanks, Larry. Well, whether you're heading out to the Lexington Community Fair, maybe you're heading to the Missouri State Fair in Sedalia, you've got a good evening for it. It's been a nice day overall with temperatures that have averaged between the low and mid-80s. We have been up to 83 degrees at the radio station so far. That also happens to be our current temperature, but not really expecting it to be much warmer than that before we head into the evening hours. Low to night, mid-60s. A sunny day on Friday with a high in the upper 80s. 30% chance for a shower after midnight Friday night, otherwise partly cloudy, low in the upper 60s. And then for the weekend, sunny days both Saturday and Sunday, mid-80s on Saturday, lower 80s on Sunday, and a partly sunny Monday with a high in the lower 80s. Barometric pressure 30.03, humidity 57%, wind out of the east-northeast 6, gusting up to 9. Currently at Chillicothe, 87 degrees there. It is 84 at Brookfield, 83 degrees at Carrollton, and 83 in Marshall at KMMO.
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26: New Marshall High School Activities Director Derek Bonsack spoke to KMMO News about the transition to his new role, as well as some changes coming to Owls Athletics for the upcoming school year. Bonsack says he's been busy this summer meeting with coaches and putting together athletic schedules. He also highlights work the district has done on the high school's weight room and locker rooms.
27: It's been a busy summer, gearing up for the school year as we get going here. Been getting schedules reorganized and some different stuff happening there with coaches. Just getting to meet everybody has been great. Starting to work with them at a different level. You know, we've done a lot this summer, thanks to the Booster Club. Weight room renovation, completely gutted the weight room and had a renovation. The Booster Club as well with the locker rooms being updated, mainly paint, but working on stuff in there and brightening them up and just kind of getting everything geared up.
26: Bonsack was hired as the district's next activities director after spending more than a decade at Missouri Valley College, which is now transitioned to Missouri Valley University. Bonsack also provided an update on the Midland Empire Conference expansion, which includes Marshall, Chillicothe, Kirksville, Mexico, and Moberly, all forming an East Division in the conference. While Marshall and the other schools won't officially join the conference until 2028, Bonsack says students will still be able to qualify for conference honors the next two seasons.
27: We will be competing and calling ourselves the MEC East, which will be our eventual side of the conference when we get there in fall of 2028. But for the next 2 years, this year included, will be the MEC East Midland Empire Conference. And that will include the same schools that are left of the MTMC, so Marshall, Mexico, Moberly, and Kirksville. four schools, and we will abide by the MEC conference rules. And then for those accolades and all of the above for students, so they'll still be able to receive all conference honors and you name it, various sports. And then by the time we hit fall 2028, Chillicothe will join us on the MEC East.
26: The district is hosting a community-wide Owl Pride pep rally at the Saline County Fairgrounds from 7 to 9 p.m. Thursday, August 27th. Bonsack says the event will celebrate Marshall athletics and activities as the district kicks off the new school year. The St. Louis Cardinals and Kansas City Royals both picked up wins today, with the Cardinals beating the Reds 10-9 and the Royals sweeping the Athletics with a 6-2 victory. The Cardinals will next be in action tomorrow to face the Philadelphia Phillies, while the Royals will host the Detroit Tigers. That's a look at sports this hour on KMMO. I'm Austin.
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8: Planned attack in New York stopped. I'm Lisa LaSera, Fox News. A woman caught in an FBI sting after she planned to set off explosives at New York's Capitol building. She's now facing federal terrorism charges.
9: Her name, Jessica Bowie, a 35-year-old Albany resident who converted to Islam 5 years ago, now charged with starting her plot last month. Authorities say she communicated with others on social media in both English and Arabic, and she celebrated the al-Qaeda attacks of 9/11, saying, quote, "Praise be to Allah for September 11th, and I will poison the infidels."
8: Fox's Eric Shawn in New York. Pictures of Bowie conducting reconnaissance at the Capitol and buying a list of bomb-making ingredients at a hardware store, including long nails to be used as shrapnel, were included in the affidavit. Authorities say she also arranged to buy a gun and ammunition to use against police or security if needed. Philadelphia police have identified the suspect who's been terrorizing people in Center City while wearing a Chucky mask as 22-year-old Zymir Hughes. A warrant is out for his arrest. Another shortened day in court in the trial of Lindsay Clancy, the Massachusetts woman accused of killing her three young children in 2023. Her lawyers say she suffered from postpartum psychosis.
10: Hospital chaplain Sheila Cavanaugh recalls the first thing Lindsay Clancy said a week after she killed her three children.
11: She said to me as I held her hand to comfort her, "I am so glad My children are safe. I said, Lindsay, your children are safe. They're safe in heaven with God.
10: Kavanaugh met with Lindsay some 200 times after the killings and says she spoke several times about a persistent male voice in her head.
8: Fox's Brian Yenis in Plymouth. Hundreds of women dressed in pink rallied outside the court in support of Clancy. 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
3: Last-minute changes to deportation lists requested by Tehran and other significant influence over which immigrants were sent back. Separately, a lawsuit from Watchdog Group against U.S. agencies and officials alleges confidential asylum information was shared with Iranian officials, a claim the Department of Homeland Security denies. Lillian Wu, Fox News.
4: Federal agents have seized electronic devices from former Congressman Eric Swalwell and have searched his Washington home as part of an investigation into allegations of sexual misconduct. Swalwell resigned from Congress in April following an allegation he sexually assaulted a woman twice, including when she worked for him. He has denied those allegations. A major grocery chain in the southeast recalling more frozen blueberries.
5: The U.S. Food and Drug Administration is having Florida-based supermarket chain Publix recall more of its frozen organic blueberries, as more are now potentially contaminated with E. coli bacteria. The recall began in June, but is now being expanded to include nearly 45,000 units sold across Alabama, Florida, Georgia, Kentucky, North and South Carolina, Tennessee, and Virginia. These are the 10-ounce bags of Publix Greenwise-branded organic whole blueberries, with expiration dates prior to February 9th of 2028.
4: Fox's Evan Brown. I'm Lisa Lucera. This is Fox News.
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9: 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Good evening. I'm Lou Michaels. 6 minutes past 6 o'clock. Royals completed a 4-game sweep of the Athletics this afternoon, and got some great country music coming up this evening. Craig Campbell, Luke Bryan on the way. Check weather. Well, tonight, mostly clear and lows around 65, southeast winds at 5. Tomorrow, mostly sunny with a high in the upper 80s. Winds becoming west around 5. Tomorrow night, partly cloudy. We have a small chance for a shower after midnight. Low in the upper 60s. Saturday, mostly sunny, high around 85. Sunday and Monday, mostly sunny with highs in the low 80s. The barometer, 30.0.

0: 103, steady. Humidity, 59%. Northeast winds at 7 miles per hour. 83 was the high today. Right now at the Missouri State Fair in Sedalia, we have 83. 81 in Warrensburg and 83 here at KMMO.
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7: It's mostly sunny, 82 degrees with KMMO News. Here's Austin Boland.
8: Discussion after a vote had been taken on the tax rate the city of Sedalia would levy led to the city council voting instead to postpone the decision for another week. I'll have more on that in other news right after this.
9: Missouri Net News, I'm Cameron Connor. The new Live Life Mission campaign is designed to help Missouri veterans, service members, and military families improve overall wellness. Missouri Department of Mental Health Veterans Service Director John Sabala says the program focuses on several key areas of daily life.
10: Physical is kind of the first one people think of. We have things like social wellness. 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Financial wellness is another place that people could look at for growth. 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
9: The free statewide program is available to veterans, service members, military families, and military-connected youth. In other news, a state lawmaker is asking for clarity about a National Firearms Act court ruling. Representative Mike Koslow wants the Missouri Attorney General to weigh in on the issue. The federal ruling follows a change made by Congress, cutting the $200 tax on suppressors and certain firearms. This is Missouri Net News.
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8: Discussion after a vote had been taken on the tax rate the city of Sedalia would levy led to the city council voting instead to postpone the decision for another week. At a special session yesterday afternoon, the council received public comments from four residents who were critical of proposed increases that city officials say were as computed by the state auditor's office. Figures presented by City Administrator Matthew Wirt showed that the city's adjusted current year assessed valuation was at $323 million, $9 million lower than the figure used a year ago. That resulted in the proposed general tax levy at almost 50 cents per $100 of assessed valuation, an increase of about 1.4 cents in order to maintain revenue from property taxes at $1.68 million. Council members gave first reading to the ordinance setting rates, and on its final reading, Mayor Travis Williams asked for a roll call vote. Five council members voted in favor with two opposed. Before Clerk Jason Myers could announce the final vote total, 4th Ward Councilman Spencer Redford explained his no vote, sparking a new round of discussion.
12: And Robinson is absent.
13: Honestly, we have enough growth in Sedalia going on that I don't think we need to increase anything. But I'm just going to say that across the board. We have Chick-fil-A and all these other companies and businesses and building going on. I think that's crazy that you guys are willing to top it.
8: The vote was never declared passed by Mayor Williams, as discussion followed for 15 minutes. Redford argued that the new construction in the city, totaling $60 million, could provide enough revenue to cover the projected 3% drop if tax rates remain the same. However, 2nd Ward Councilman Lee Scribner cautioned that new revenue is not guaranteed.
14: I hate to bet on something without having a number. We're betting that these companies are going to make the money and produce it, but we cannot guarantee that. It's
13: Chick-fil-A alone.
15: I can tell you right now, yeah.
13: I mean, Quick Trip alone, yeah, by themselves.
14: Yeah, but when Quick Trip comes, the two other gas stations stop. You got to look at it on that type of step.
8: Scribner also referenced last spring's budget discussions, where the council were unable to fund the full amount of raises they had hoped to provide city employees. Ultimately, the council voted unanimously to postpone further consideration until another special meeting planned for Wednesday afternoon. Wirt told the council that city staff would consult with state officials about any impacts Sedalia could face if the council decides not to increase their rate to the new ceiling. A breakdown of values and proposed tax rates are posted with this story on our website at kmmo.com. Kayla Britton's third trip to the Missouri State Fair Sale of Champions this weekend will see the Macon FFA member selling her grand champion, Pen of Meat Rabbits. The trio of Californian rabbits prevailed in the FFA division en route to grand champion honors last night in the rabbit barn. Britton says after earning reserve last year, she used the same parents to produce this year's leading litter and also applied some lessons learned from previous years.
16: Knowing what kind of like treats and medications to use prior, how long we know that they need to be on a certain amount of feed for, it's been a lot of trial and error over these past few years, and I think we finally got it down.
8: Britton also had the reserve champion pen in the FFA division, which she says were half-siblings of the champions. The reserve grand champion was a pen from Carroll County, shown by Lennox Croy. She credits guidance from her family for selecting the rabbits for her pen in just her second year showing with her 4-H club.
17: They are 100% full grown at our house, and they were raised by us. We didn't buy them or anything. And I worked very hard to keep their weight perfect.
8: Croy's pen of New Zealand rabbits earned top honors in the 4-H division over a pen of rabbits from Marion County shown by Greta Schaefer. The Sale of Champions takes place Saturday afternoon at 1:30 p.m. in the Lowell Moeller Assembly Hall and will stream on our website at kmmo.com. 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I'm Austin Bolt.
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7: 638. Your forecast on KMMO, mostly clear tonight, low in the mid-60s, mostly sunny tomorrow, high in the upper 80s. How about the weekend? As the Missouri State Fair draws to a close, mostly sunny, high about 85 Saturday, and low 80s for Sunday. Right now we have 82 at KMMO.
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5: He planned an ISIS-style attack. I'm Lisa Lacerra, Fox News. A New York woman under arrest after federal authorities say she threatened to set off a bomb at the state capitol building.
6: State and federal law enforcement announced the arrest of Jesse Bowie for a plan to kill New York state legislators. U.S. Attorney John Sarcone said Bowie is charged with providing material support to ISIS.
7: This defendant was radicalized online and spread messages of hate and violence.
6: FBI special agent in charge in Albany, Craig Tremoroli, quoted Bowie's intent to take down the building.
8: Kill the senators while they are meeting. I want them to lose a lot of important documents as well.
6: New York Governor Kathy Hochul posted her gratitude on X for the arrest and said at this time there is no other immediate threat in Albany.
5: Fox's Grinnell Scott. Both sides in court today as the attorneys for Carmelo Anthony, the black teen convicted of stabbing a white teen to death at a track meet last year, asked for a new trial. The prosecutor telling the court he and the defense agreed to hold back character evidence during the trial to avoid inflaming the case already boiling over with racial tensions. Federal agents have taken devices belonging to former California Congressman Eric Swalwell in connection with a sexual misconduct investigation against him.
9: A federal search warrant inventory shows investigators seized Eric Swalwell's iPhone and MacBook at 8:25 Saturday night. Sources tell Fox that search happened at the San Francisco airport. And then on Sunday, the FBI seized electronics from Swalwell's home in Washington, D.C. Swalwell was cooperative during the airport encounter on Saturday and was not detained or arrested.
5: Fox's Matt Finn. Swalwell resigned from Congress in April. He has denied allegations of sexual assault and misconduct. State lawmaker Aisha Wahab has won a special election to serve the rest of Swalwell's term, which ends in January. America's listening to Fox News.
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